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2: 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Second date update. We're back at it tomorrow morning, 7:50, Jeff and Jen.
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1: 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August 26th it drops. It's Post Malone. 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
1: There are some places you could go swimming and little animals swim up your wee-wee.
2: What is wrong with you?
1: I just want you to be careful. I know you travel a lot.
2: Not now. Second date update. We're back at it tomorrow morning, 7:50, Jeff and Jen.
1: Ew. 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
1: 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He'll be in Indianapolis on November 6th. And if you can't make that date, or if you want to see him just like, you know, a second time, he'll be in Columbus a few days later on November 8th. Here he is now with Homewrecker.

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2: What is wrong with you?
1: I just want you to be careful. 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
2: Not now.

How are we already here again? Oh my goodness, another weekend come and gone. It's already Sunday night again somehow. 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The good news is, though, Jeff and Jen are back, and they're going to welcome a new member into their Best Friends Club. It's a bunch of cool prizes and cool experiences. If you get signed up, it could be you. 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

0: son.
1: You got a couple of chances to see Somber this fall. He'll be in Indianapolis on November 6th and then in Columbus 2 days later on November 8th. Here's a song I am sure he'll play at both shows. 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

0: know, no matter how much you think you've got things under control, sometimes the day gets away.
1: Yeah, some of you are making deliveries.
0: Good doggy. Hey, good doggy.
1: Others are putting out fires.
0: Grab the hose and ladder. It's a 4-alarm, baby.
1: And some of you are making the rest of us look better.
0: Jeff, hey.
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1: 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I thought that was clever.
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8: 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Prizes must be picked up within 10 business days of winning, and you're only eligible to win once per day. 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
3: Chloe is looking for a second date update this morning. She went on a date with a guy named Grayson, and we're going to try to help her out. Hi, Chloe.
4: Hi, guys. Thank you so much for taking my call.
3: Happy to.
5: Yeah, good to talk to you.
3: Why don't you take us from the beginning? Tell us how you met Grayson and how that first date went.
4: Will do. Yeah, I swear I feel like I've been dating my whole entire life. Yeah, I've only met two guys that I could ever even consider spending more than a month with. And I don't know if it's me or what. Like, am I too picky, too weird, too hard to live with, or what? What is it about me? And then when I finally do meet someone that I really like, he totally disappears on me.
3: Mm.
4: And I feel like that's what's going on with Grayson. Because I met him at Mason Community Center in the gym. And I go there pretty regularly, but I had never seen him there before. And so I just struck up a conversation with him. He was super nice and just super friendly, said that he was thinking about joining and was just trying the place out. So he was like asking me a bunch of questions about the place, and I walked him around. And then when he was leaving, he offered to buy me a coffee. And I was like, yes, absolutely.
5: That's nice.
4: Cool. So we went around the corner to Odesso, and we sat there and we talked. It was probably a little bit over an hour. And I don't know about you guys, but I consider that a date, right?
3: Okay.
4: I mean, what else would it be?
5: But it was also the first time that you had ever met each other, right?
4: Yeah, and it was really impromptu and totally unexpected. But, you know, that's how everyone says that you meet the one, right?
5: Yeah, but I didn't really know if I would consider that a date, but it's kind of
3: If that's the case, we've gone out on a lot of dates.
5: I'm just kidding. No, but I don't know. Maybe it is.
6: We'd put that under the getting to know somebody category.
5: Yeah.
4: Well, we had already gotten to know each other, like, just walking around, and then it was like he wanted to continue the conversation, you know, with grabbing the coffee. And, yeah, when it was time to go, we also exchanged numbers, and I waited a day before texting him and telling him how nice it was to meet him and that I hope we meet each other at the gym or see each other at the gym. And I just never heard back, and I haven't seen him there at all. I don't know. I was just really disappointed. It seemed like such an awesome and natural first meeting.
3: Mm-hmm. When you exchanged numbers, was there any overture like, we should do this again, or we should get together again?
4: I mean, to me, it was just kind of implied by exchanging numbers.
7: Yeah, I think it's really easy, I think, to read into the experience that you had. Like, if I just met a guy and was talking to him at the gym and he said, you want to go get coffee, I would feel like that's something. I don't know if I would label it as a date, but I would label it as, this guy's interested in getting to know me.
3: And, oh, wow. See, I want to get to know the gym more. So I'm hoping to pick your brain and learn a little more about them.
7: And then if you exchange numbers, you know, to me, that's like, we're going to be in touch. Like, he liked me enough to want to continue to talk to me.
3: Mm.
5: That he asked for your number.
7: Yeah.
5: But maybe he asked for your number out of a courteous, like, how am I going to get out of this situation?
7: Exactly.
5: Well, can I call you later? You know,
7: but I can see how she would read into
5: totally.
7: It what she did.
5: Mm-hmm. Yeah.
4: You know? Right. We had already spent, you know, a good amount of time together at the gym. And I don't know about you guys, but if I'm asking someone, I wouldn't just ask like some stranger out for coffee. Like, there would have to be some level of interest there.
3: I ask strangers out for coffee all the time. No, I'm kidding.
6: He's lying.
5: Yeah. Okay. No, I'm like,
4: really?
3: No.
4: So I feel like it was just implied, you know? It's not like I work there or he's going to score a discount on his membership.
3: Are you sure he doesn't think you work there?
4: I'm positive. Like, I was very open about that. I told him how long I had been going there. I mean, that was very clear, you know, that I was just there working out.
3: Yeah. Well, why don't we take a break? When we come back, we'll call him up. And we'll just see, because you haven't seen him at the gym since.
4: No, I haven't seen him. He hasn't returned my text. I mean, it's yeah, just kind of disappeared.
3: All right. We'll see what's up with Grayson. Try to close the deal. Close that membership.
4: Okay, thank you so much.
3: Yeah, and maybe get an actual date out of it. Second date update continues next. Jeff and Jen, Cincinnati's Q102.
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5: Now, the Fox 19 Weather Now forecast on Q102.
6: Showers and thunderstorms slowing things down out there on the roads this Monday morning. Temperatures in the 70s, warming up into the middle 80s this afternoon. It will be mostly dry right around lunchtime, but spotty showers and thunderstorms look likely once again into the afternoon, but not everyone gets wet. Temperatures dropping into the 60s overnight into your Tuesday, which is looking a lot better. Mostly sunny with highs in the low 80s. In the Fox 19 Now First Alert Weather Center, I'm meteorologist Aaron Ashley with Jeff and Jen for Cincinnati's Q102.
7: Chloe met Grayson at the gym. He's not a regular member, but he was thinking about joining, and he approached Chloe with a bunch of questions about the gym, and she kind of showed him around, and he was kind enough to repay her hospitality with a coffee. And they sat down, chatted some more, seemed to be getting to know each other, and Chloe took that as a sign of interest. They even exchanged numbers. And when they parted ways, she was left with the impression that he'd be reaching out and asking her out on a formal date. But that never happened. So here we are. She hasn't seen Grayson at the gym since then. So we don't know what happened there. If he found another gym or found another person to take out for coffee. So we're going to call him up and see if there's another side to the story that Chloe hadn't considered, or if he's just been busy, or if there's any chance these two might actually hook up again. Well, not hook up, but you know what I mean.
8: Spend some time.
7: Right.
9: Hello?
7: That was easy. Grayson.
9: Yeah.
7: Jeff and Jen, Q102. How are you?
9: What's this about?
7: We'd like you to join our gym.
9: A gym, really? What's going on?
7: No, I'm kidding. We host the morning show on Q102, and we spoke to a friend of yours who you met at the gym.
9: You must have the wrong guy. I didn't meet anybody at the gym. I'm married.
7: Oh, so. Oh, you're married. Did
8: what?
7: We get the... Okay.
9: Yeah. You guys might have the wrong number.
10: Of course.
7: Well, did you approach a woman at a gym recently asking about a gym membership?
8: And then went to coffee with her?
9: Yeah, that wasn't a date. It was just coffee. We're just talking at the gym. I'm married. I didn't, I guess I did. I lead her on. I don't think I did.
8: What?
7: I knew it.
8: What do you mean? Jeff had your back before you were even on the phone. What was your intention when you asked her to go to coffee?
9: Well, I'm obviously was wearing a wedding ring, so that should be a flag right there that I'm not interested.
7: You had a ring on, even.
9: Yeah, I'm wearing the wedding ring. I was wearing it at the gym. Uh-huh. So that's signal number one, right?
7: Mm-hmm.
9: Second, she told me she was an interior designer, and I was going to surprise my wife with redesigning her office. So I thought that was a good contact to make. So it was a very business-oriented conversation. So I thought I could get some information,
8: What?
7: See, now that makes sense.
11: I mean, did you not see the ring? Like,
8: yeah,
11: honest,
8: Chloe,
11: like,
8: did
11: I mean,
8: you
11: honestly,
8: notice?
11: Yeah, like when you're a single girl and you're dating,
8: that's the first thing you look for.
11: You go face, hand. You know what I'm saying?
8: Uh-huh.
11: You look immediately.
10: He's trying to cover his ass right now. There was not a wedding ring, and I know that because I specifically looked for one. Also, I don't understand, Grayson, that why you would flirt with me so much and talk about going on a hiking trip together in Tennessee and all the stuff about how attractive you thought I was. You were not wearing a wedding ring, and we barely even talked about what I do for work. You are totally covering your ass right now, and whatever, it's just not cool. Like, I think I'm done dating. This is unbelievable.
9: It wasn't a date. Why are you done dating? And it wasn't even a date. So I think you're imagining things is what I think.
10: No, I think you're covering yourself right now. You know exactly what you did, Grayson. You did not tell me you were married, and you were not wearing a ring. And that's super shady and inconsiderate to lead people on.
9: It was purely transactional. Sorry it came off that way, kid. It wasn't the intention.
8: Are you going to join the Mason Community Center?
9: Not at this point, no.
11: Hell no, he's not. Are you
12: and the
11: crazy?
12: Wife and the kids can join?
8: Yeah, take them all.
11: Oh, my God. I don't know.
9: I think I'll take my business elsewhere.
7: Mm. Yeah.
8: Okay.
7: All right, well, thank you for clearing up the confusion.
8: Mm-hmm.
9: Got it. Thanks, guys.
7: All right, appreciate you taking the call. Good luck to you.
9: Take it easy. Bye.
7: Okay, he's gone.
8: Well, sorry about that, Chloe.
7: Yeah.
10: Yeah, I swear I'm done dating. Like, this is, like, one of the very few people I was actually have been interested in.

0: and then this is how it turns out.
1: Yeah. And for the record, I fully believe you.
2: On the ring. I totally do too.
1: Absolutely.
0: That's the first thing you always look for.
1: That's why I'm saying immediately, I was like, I had to ask her because you were so right, Jen.
2: Yeah.
1: When you're a single woman and you're dating, you're
2: and
1: like,
2: you spot a guy.
1: Hot.
2: Oh my God. I would like to talk. And then you see the ring and it's like,
1: ugh, done.
2: Damn it.
1: Yeah. Wow.
2: Yeah.
3: All right.
0: He was not wearing a ring, you guys. I know for a fact.
1: Wow.
0: Okay. Unbelievable. Well,
1: yeah, but you dodged the bullet.
0: Well, at least now I know, and I'm not going to waste my time.
3: Right.
2: Well, good luck out there.
0: All right. Thank you guys for helping me sort that out.
3: Anytime.
2: Yeah. Take care.
3: Appreciate you. Good luck.
0: All right.
3: Bye-bye.

0: Show starts right now.
1: Let's see. 1, 2, 3. I don't need 5. Good morning, guys. How are you?
2: Hi.
3: Good morning.
1: Fritchie's just out today. She's back tomorrow.
2: Yeah, I think they did a little staycation at Jellystone Campground.
3: Oh, that's fun.
2: I feel like that was what she was doing.
3: Yeah.
2: What I missed last week.
3: What did you miss? Oh, God. It's so much, Tim. Let me tell you.
2: Well,
3: it's going to take all morning just to catch you up.
2: That could be one thing. That could be either there is nothing that happened.
1: That's nothing.
2: Or there's 400 things that happened.
3: Oh. So much.
2: Yeah.
3: Oh, the drama.
1: Right. Nope. Not much, really, in the past 24 years, if we're being honest.
3: Yeah, truly.
1: But yeah, welcome back. Hope you had a good weekend. Back at it this morning, minus Fritch. I think we got the whole team back tomorrow and looking in the world of pop culture. We were sad to learn of a shocking Hollywood death overnight.
3: Yeah.
1: We'll pay tribute to the legacy of actress Hayden Panettiere coming up in just a little bit. Also, Harrison Ford will play Indiana Jones one more time, sort of. And Cindy Crawford had an exorcism performed on her daughter.
3: Yep.
1: And her daughter's talking about it. So we'll have the story, a whole lot to get you caught up on this morning. The first E! News of the day is coming up after the break.
4: Well, heads up. We've got an accident this morning northbound on 75, and they have got both the right and the far left lane blocked. So it looks like just the center lane getting by there. Traffic right now is backed up pretty heavy all the way back to Paddock. 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I'm Denise Johnson. 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
7: It's showtime.
8: Okie doke. Cindy Crawford had an exorcism performed on her daughter for real. We'll have that story coming up. Also, Harrison Ford will play Indiana Jones one more time. Sort of. We'll get to both those stories here in a bit. But first, let's begin the Sour Z News with the passing of actress Hayden Panettiere.
9: Yeah, this was shocking to hear. She died yesterday, 36 years old. Her birthday is this Friday. She'd been 37. We do not have yet the cause of death, but TMZ, this is what they've got. They say Hayden traveled from L.A. to somewhere in the South on Saturday.
8: Greenville, South Carolina.
9: Mm-hmm. Apparently, police had responded to an incident involving her, and they're actively investigating her death. Friends say she's been complaining of back pain over the past year. Her family said it is with profound sadness that we share the tragic passing of our beloved Hayden. She was an incredible light and force of nature who brought immeasurable love and joy to all who knew her and to the millions who watched her on screen. Just last May, she released a memoir called This Is Me, A Reckoning, where she talked about her personal struggles that included depression, addiction, domestic abuse, and the death of her brother in 2023.
8: Wow.
9: Her big break was as the cheerleader on the NBC show Heroes, which ran from 2006 to 2010. But by then, she'd already spent years as a child actress. She even played a young aunt named Dot in Pixar's A Bug's Life. Her other credits included the show Nashville and the fourth and sixth Scream movies. The saddest part of it all is she does leave behind an 11-year-old daughter named Kaya, who she had with her former fiancé, Vladimir Klitschko.
8: Here's a clip of her interview just last May with Jay Shetty. Talking about her hardships.
10: I finally feel like I have shaken off all of this darkness and this negativity. And that means that I've closed one door and another door is opened and I can feel it opened and I can feel all the possibility. The possibilities, all the exciting possibilities. I feel like I have a lot more life to live.
8: Wow. That's terribly sad.
9: Yeah, for sure.
8: All right. Well, in other news this morning, Harrison Ford will play Indiana Jones one more time, but not in the way you're thinking. At Disney's D23 convention over the weekend, Ford announced that he's the actual model for Disney World's new attraction, Indiana Jones and the Myth of the Jade Serpent.
9: Mm.
8: It's currently under construction in the Animal Kingdom on the site of the former Dinoland USA, which closed earlier this year. Ford turned 84 last month. He made 5 Indiana Jones movies. The last one, Dial of Destiny, came out in 2023.
9: Mm-hmm. 84, he's looking pretty good.
8: Yeah.
9: Getting around pretty good, doing all right.
8: Still working.
11: Still flying planes?
8: I don't think he's flying planes anymore, but
11: that's probably a good thing.
8: But he's still on shrinking and still very funny.
9: Well, you brought up Disney. They have now released their movie and TV show announcements for this year, and there's some good stuff coming. Avengers Doomsday, a new teaser was shared with Robert Downey Jr., Chris Evans, and Hayley Atwell, a blue-eyed Doctor Doom. Fans are going a little nuts over that. X-Men reboot casting, Adam Driver is in that, going to play Mr. Sinister. That's kind of a big deal. Frozen 3, Christina Bell and Idina Menzel. I always hear John Travolta in my mind. What is he? What, Adele Dazeem? Isn't that what he calls her?
8: Oh, God,
9: something
8: yes.
9: like that. So the two of them performed a new song. Josh Gad also performed a new song and teased a girlfriend for Olaf. Coco 2 is coming. Zootopia 3. There's a new Star Wars movie. The director Sean Levy and Ryan Gosling talked about that. So Ryan Gosling, that's exciting. Lilo and Stitch 2, Romy and Michelle 2, Tangled, live action, Bluey movie, Incredibles 3. So there's a lot. There's a lot to come from Disney.
8: Okay.
11: That could be fun.
9: Yeah.
8: You mentioned Kristen Bell. She was a surprise guest at the Savannah Bananas game in Denver on Saturday night. Mm. She walked down the aisle singing, danced on in the field, sang part of I've Had the Time of My Life from Dirty Dancing with Broadway star Derek Klena. And you'll hear the crowd react when she does the famous leap. You're-

0: That's great.
1: Yeah, that was pretty amazing.
0: I spent hours working on that lift.
1: Oh, yeah?
0: Yeah. Oh, in the swimming pool with my high school sweetheart, the football player.
1: Oh.
0: Oh, yeah. I ran and jumped in that water a bunch of times.
1: That's pretty impressive.
0: It was. We nailed it.
1: Well, coming up, Dolly Parton skips the Dollywood ride opening amid ongoing health concerns, but we'll hear from her as to why. Talk about that here a little bit. And then Cindy Crawford and the exorcism that she had performed on her daughter. We'll have that story as well on the other side of the break. First, another check on the roads. We've got Denise Johnson standing by here with your latest Q102 traffic.
2: You've got an accident northbound on 75 at Davis. They have the left lane and the right lane blocked. Traffic is having to maneuver around to get into the center lane. You've got emergency crews walking and working. That traffic is backed up pretty solid all the way back to Paddock right now. You might want to just use the lateral over to 71 north and then head up to 275 back to 75. That might help you get around those delays. Traffic is brought to you by Metro. School is back in session. Watch out for students waiting for and exiting the bus. Learn more at Metro's service, go-metro.com. I'm Denise Johnson. That's your traffic.
1: Dealing with rain this morning and then some sun later today, although there is a chance of a pop-up thunderstorm this afternoon. Today's high 84, right now 73. 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

0: week is the guy won the Powerball lottery for $1 billion. Did you see that in Quincy, Illinois, at a gas station, which is perfect because he plans to spend it on gas. The airport duty-free store has to come right out and say it. You think we smell. What other explanation is there? Your store carries two things, cologne and liquor. Who buys cologne at the airport? Why not just come home wearing a sign that says, honey, I'm having an affair. And if I'm going to spend $50 on a bottle of something at the airport, it's going to be water.
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2: Well, actor Martin Cove, who's best known as the villain in The Karate Kid and Cobra Kai, actually had to be evacuated from his home in Tennessee recently due to rising floodwaters.
3: Oh, geez.
2: On Saturday, August 8th, Cove, his partner, and a 12-week-old puppy were rescued by boat after the water struck first, showed no mercy, and surrounded his home.
3: This guy.
2: Yeah, he said he just looked out the back, and all of a sudden, like, there was a river, like a major river. He also praised the first responders who helped him. He says, you know, what we don't realize is these people, they put themselves on the line. They put their lives on the line to save this 12-week-old beast. Myself and my lady, says he's lived in the area for 5 years, loves it there, but this is the first time anything like that has ever happened, and he actually blames the overdevelopment going on in that area for the catastrophic result from all that rain.
3: Yeah. Cobra Kai, I watched that whole series.
4: You thought it was fun, right?
3: Well, I mean, it was cheesy. It is what it is.
4: Yeah.
3: But it was fun. I wonder what happened to all those. I wonder what all those actors are doing now. If they're actively working, yeah, especially like the kids, of course, weren't kids.
2: Well, you hope they're doing well.
3: I hope so. Yeah. Cindy Crawford had an exorcism performed on her daughter, Kaya Gerber, when she was a kid. Kaya is telling the story. She says that she was told she was possessed as a child. She says, do you know how they did the exorcism? They played a didgeridoo all over me. That actually did happen. I never talked about it.
2: Oh, I got to hear this.
5: I just was possessed. I was haunted my whole life.
6: Wait, did they exorcise you? Did you have an exorcism?
5: I actually did.
7: Wait,
5: I
7: show them how you can turn your head over.
5: Oh, wait, this is actually perfect for you. Do you know how they did the exorcism? They played a didgeridoo all over me.
2: Oh, okay.
3: There you go.
2: I didn't know that did the trick.
3: Well, sound. Sound scares the beasts off, don't you know? She also added that she's felt haunted her entire life. She said, I do feel as though I attract beings from another dimension in a very casual and chill way. Cindy even gave Kaya holy water to bring to the set of American Horror Story double feature back in 2021 so she wouldn't get possessed.
2: Mm.
3: So no evil spirits or beings would cling on to her.
2: Yeah.
3: Mm-hmm. It's never fun when that happens.
2: Nope.
3: Nope.
2: That's what I hear.
3: You got to find a guy.
2: You got to call a guy.
3: Yeah, or a girl. Somebody who knows what to do with all that mess.
2: Dolly Parton canceled her appearance at Dollywood on Friday due to ongoing health issues. She was supposed to attend the opening of the Night Flight Expedition ride. The president of Dollywood sharing a pre-recorded video from Dolly. Here's what Dolly had to say.
8: I've told you before, all my fans, that I've had a few little health issues. And sometimes I get a little dizzy. And so my national doctor has kind of clipped my wings, saying, you ain't traveling this week. All is going well on the medical end of things. And I continue working away on all of our own projects. You have fun, and I will see you down the road.
2: Yeah, she said, you heard her say, sometimes I get a little dizzy and I get dehydrated. So my Nashville doctor has kind of clipped my wings, saying, you're not traveling this week. But
3: sweet Dolly.
2: I appreciate that she's keeping everybody in the loop because there is a certain reassurance that comes with actually hearing from her. When someone cancels like that,
3: sure,
2: it's kind of comforting to hear from them.
3: Because, you know, so many times they don't give you the whole story.
2: Right.
3: You don't know.
2: Yeah.
3: Or they'll say everything's fine when it ain't.
2: Right. Yeah.
3: So Reba McEntire's getting married, did you know, Rex Lynn? And it's not going to be just a one-day event. It's going to be 3 or 4 days long, which I just love because Reba's what, in her 70s? Got to be.
2: That would be my guess.
3: She said, well, she says, see, not only do we have grand dogs, we have longhorn steers, we have donkeys, we have horses and dogs. So it's going to be a very unusual wedding on the farm.
2: Hmm.
3: That'll be fun.
4: 71.
3: 71. There 71. You go.
2: Okay.
3: Go Reba. 3 or 4 days long.
2: All right, Adam Scott, actor Adam Scott, shared a very funny story about his daughter, Frankie, during an appearance on The Tonight Show starring Jimmy Fallon. It turns out that Adam Scott, the actor, he's most famous for Severance on Apple TV+. He plays the main character. Anyway, he was on Fallon, and he was saying, I guess his daughter attends this prestigious acting school, and this is what happened to her one day at school.
7: On the first day of one of her acting classes, her teacher gathered everybody, and he put up a screen, and he showed video of my audition for The Office, and then he showed video of John Krasinski's audition for The Office.
4: Wow.
7: And then he put it to the class. He's like, okay, let's discuss why he got the job and he didn't.
4: Oh my God. No way.
7: Yes.
4: That is so funny.
7: I know.
4: Did he have any idea that that's your daughter?
7: He had no idea. But I'm just happy to know that, like, in a prestigious acting class, I'm the subject of, like, what not to do.
4: What'd your daughter say?
7: She was mortified, and when she was walking out, the teacher stopped her. He's like, hey, do you know one of them? Like, what? And then he kind of put two and two together with her last name, and he felt terrible.
4: He's got to leave it in. He's got to leave it in.
7: It was
4: kind
7: of great.
2: That's very funny. But, I mean, it all, obviously, it worked out for Adam Scott because of his huge role on Severance, and he's perfect in that role, and John Krasinski is perfect as Jim on The Office.
9: Yeah. Right.
2: So... things happen for a reason, I guess.
3: That's funny.
4: That is hilarious,
3: though.
4: That is
3: funny.
4: Do you think the teacher knew that that was the daughter and was like, I'm going to do something funny?
2: No.
3: I really don't think.
2: I don't think he did, but he knew something was up because, like, everybody in the class, well, she was probably just sinking in her seat and everybody was kind of pointing and laughing at her. And he's like, what's the deal? Is there some kind of relationship there with one of them? And she's like, yeah, Adam Scott's my dad. I'm like, oh, my God.
4: That's hilarious.
3: That is hilarious. Yeah,
2: I'm so sorry.
3: Oh,
2: that's all good.
3: Yeah. Well, this is kind of sweet. Bruce Willis shared a moment with daughter Tallulah Willis and her new husband, Justin.
2: Did you see the picture?
3: Yes. Yeah. Their weekend wedding in Idaho.
2: Look at that.
3: Yeah. Tender moment with my dad and Justin at the start of the wedding weekend. Tallulah writes alongside a photo published by Vogue on Friday. Photo features Bruce wrapping his arms around her. Of course, Bruce was diagnosed with frontotemporal dementia in 2023. But he's continued to appear in family photos shared by his daughters. Couple married last weekend at the Willis family's Haley home with Tallulah wearing a custom Balenciaga gown. Sisters scout and rumor, bridesmaids. She said, I am overwhelmed with gratitude and delight to begin this next chapter, saying that the wedding was more than her wildest dreams. But there's dad. He's got his arm around her and she's got like her head buried in his neck and he's just got this big smile. He's wearing is that called a bowler's hat, kind of, or a fedora? I don't know what that is.
2: Yeah.
3: Yeah.
2: Wow.
3: I know.
2: So there was a movie that came out in 1998 called Pleasantville.
3: Yes.
2: And it starred Reese Witherspoon and Tobey Maguire. They were sister and brother. William Macy and Joan Allen, they were their parents. Don Knotts was in the movie along with Paul Walker. And so this movie Pleasantville that was made in 1998 is getting a 4K Blu-ray release, but not without a heaping helping of irony. So the film, if you've never seen the film tells the story of brother and sister David and Jennifer. They're transported to the 1950s black and white world of the TV series Pleasantville, only for their presence to have like this major disrupting effect on the town and its residents. Right. So anyway, those changes include introducing 1990s morality to this very sort of Leave It to Beaver black and white world they've somehow infiltrated. And the irony is the 4K Blu-ray release cuts one line from the original film, which sort of flies in the face of the anti-censorship message of the original movie. In the film's closing minutes, Reese Witherspoon's character explains to her brother, who's played by Tobey Maguire, why she's choosing to stay in Pleasantville instead of returning to the real world of the 1990s. She intends to go to college, and she tells him, you know, I did the slut thing, David, and it got kind of old. Well, that line did not make it into the 4K Blu-ray release.
3: Oh, jeez, why not?
2: Well, that's a good question, because the film itself is a morality tale about the dangers of censorship, which makes the edit more than a little ironic.
3: Mm-hmm.
2: No comment from the studio as to why the line was cut.
3: Yeah.
2: I mean, slut is not a, you know, politically correct term we use anymore, but that's always the challenge, right? Is, you know, determining whether or not, you know, you acknowledge that if you acknowledge the times and how attitudes have changed and you kind of leave it for what it was.
3: I haven't even really noticed that nobody says that word anymore.
2: Yeah.
3: Or says, you know, or the adjective slutty.
2: Well, he took it out.
3: They took it out.
2: Ironically,
3: it's gone.
2: Right.
3: Well, I think that's all I got for now.
2: Then we'll leave it there. That's your latest E! News. We'll have more for you coming up after 7 o'clock. In the meantime, straight ahead, we've got three headlines for you. Two of those headlines are fake. One headline is real. If you guess the real headline, we're going to set you up with something nice. I don't know what it is yet, but I'll look it up and I'll tell you. In the meantime, another check on the roads. We've got Denise Johnson standing by here with your latest Q102 traffic.
9: Well, good news. They have completely cleared that accident we had northbound on 75 at Davis. All those lanes are open. Traffic is still slow from just around the Town Street exit, but it should start really easing up now. You also have an accident eastbound 275. That is near Route 4, and traffic is backed up to Linton. Traffic is brought to you by Metro. School is back in session. Watch out for students waiting for and exiting the bus. Learn more at metroservicego-metro.com. I'm Denise Johnson. That's your traffic.
2: Yeah, some parts of the tri-state are getting some rain this morning. We will see some sun later on today, although there is that outside chance of a pop-up thunderstorm this afternoon. Today's high 84. Right now it's 73 degrees. 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
6: Showers and thunderstorms slowing things down out there on the roads this Monday morning. Temperatures in the 70s, warming up into the middle 80s this afternoon. It will be mostly dry right around lunchtime, but spotty showers and thunderstorms look likely once again into the afternoon, but not everyone gets wet. Temperatures dropping into the 60s overnight into your Tuesday, which is looking a lot better. Mostly sunny with highs in the low 80s. In the Fox 19 Now First Alert Weather Center, I'm meteorologist Erin Ashley with Jeff and Jen for Cincinnati's Q102.
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0: sounds like the audio equivalent of shaky cam. I have these tremors due to a trio of rare, like, Grey's Anatomy level chronic illnesses. I take 16 different medications on a daily basis. But don't feel bad for me or anything, you know, like, I'm probably just, like, faking it for attention. It's true, I am very fragile, like, genetically. I was born without tooth enamel. Yeah, did you even know that could happen? In nature, I had to get so much metal put on my baby teeth that at a certain point, I was just a toddler with a grill. I also have a severe allergy to bananas. Just like the gentlest of foods. It's kind of hard to have an ego when you could be taken out by pudding. What's really messed up, though, is one of the health benefits of eating bananas is that they strengthen tooth enamel.
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3: That's the sign of a great comedian. Who can make fun of themselves no matter what the situation. That was comedian Ainsley Bailey on her appearance on The Tonight Show last week. Jeff and Jen at Cincinnati's Q102. Weather-wise, we got some rain out there this morning and then some sun later today. There is a chance of a pop-up thunderstorm this afternoon. Otherwise, your high 84. Right now, it's 73 at Cincinnati's Q102.
4: All right. I've got three headlines here. Two of them are fake. One is real. If you can identify the real one. We sent them to OAR.
5: Yeah, two tickets to OAR with special guests Gavin DeGraw and KT Tunsil. And that's going to be Friday, September 4th at the Andrew J. Brady Music Center.
4: All right. So here we go. Which one is the real one? Is it A? Man dressed as pirate robs liquor store using a large plastic knife as weapon. Is it B, a man was arrested for dressing as a grim reaper on a hospital roof? Or C, woman wearing Mrs. Claus costume karate chops McDonald's worker and steals a quarter pounder? 513-749-2320. Caller 20 gets a guess. Good luck.

0: Renee.
1: Good morning.
0: Good morning. Welcome to Jeff and Jen's Faker for Real. How are you this morning?
1: Good so far. How about you?
0: Good. Pretty good.
2: So far.
0: Glad to hear
2: it's still very early, isn't it?
1: It is.
2: Give the day a little time.
1: So far, so good.
2: I know. Wait till you're around people and then see how you're doing, right?
1: Oh, I know. And I work with the public, so we'll see.
2: All right. Well, I wish you the best. Let's get this day started off right. Get you some tickets to OAR. Just tell us which one of these headlines is the real one, okay?
1: Okay.
2: All right. Is it A, man dressed as pirate robs liquor store using large plastic knife as weapon? Is it B, a man was arrested for dressing as a grim reaper on a hospital roof? Or C, woman wearing Mrs. Claus costume karate chops McDonald's worker and steals a quarter pounder?
1: Pretty certain I heard about this one, B.
2: It is.
3: Nice work.
2: You cheated. But that's all right. I'll give it to you anyway.
0: Yeah, this is kind of a crazy story. 26-year-old man in the UK arrested after dressing as the Grim Reaper and climbing onto the roof of a hospital to just kind of stare at staff and visitors. His name is, Leon Gillespie. And he wasn't just wearing the black hood and cloak. He appeared to be holding some kind of sickle or long blade. It's unclear if it was an actual sheath or sickle or a prop, but he was later charged with causing a nuisance or disturbance without reasonable excuse. This actually happened back in June, but he just pleaded guilty and was handed a $300 fine. It's unclear why he did it, assuming he wasn't actually there to collect people's souls after they die. So I don't know if he was just trying to be funny or what his deal was, but anyway, he's got some small crimes on his record. Like earlier this year, he was caught stealing around $50 worth of cat food and litter. And a couple of months later, he also stole food and drinks from a convenience store. So that was the story there.
2: Yeah.
0: It is 7:14 with Jeff and Jen, Cincinnati's Q102. Today is National Black Cat Appreciation Day.
2: Aw, I had two black kitties once.
0: So... if you'd like to say them. Black cat, if it's a male cat, you say il gatto nero.
2: Il gatto nero.
0: And if it's a female cat, then la gatta nera.
3: Nera.
0: La gatta nera.
3: You don't have a black cat with the baker's dozen that you live with?
2: I don't have an all black cat. I don't have a tuxedo and I don't have an all white. So my collection is not quite complete.
0: Yeah, Gracie tends to be black when her hair is fully grown out. Like it gets black. So the longer the hair, the darker she is.
2: Mm-hmm.
0: But like if you cut her hair, like if you shave her, you know, because sometimes she gets hairballs and stuff. And so, you know, I won't completely shave her, but I'll have the groomer like do kind of a medium haircut. Mm-hmm. So it's just not so, you know, and it doesn't get knotted up as easily when it's trimmed a little bit. And it just seems like she's more gray when the hair is short. But then when it grows back in, it's black. And then when you trim it, it's gray. It's weird. So, you know, that would be grigio, which is gray, or grigia, if you're referring to legata. But yeah, that's your Italian word of the day as we celebrate National Black Cat Appreciation Day on Cincinnati's Q102. Coming up, who'd you rather take cooking tips from, your mom or an influencer? And one way to stick it to your homeowner association if you have a dead bush. News that didn't make the news is coming up next.
4: You still have that accident eastbound 275 at Route 4. Traffic right now is backed up past Winton. You also have an accident if you're heading northbound on 275 right around State Route 28. I don't see any delays. It looks like it's over on the left shoulder. Things are picking up northbound on 7175 between Buttermilk and the river. Just heavier traffic there. Traffic is brought to you by Metro. School is back in session. Watch out for students waiting for and exiting the bus. 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I'm Denise Johnson. That's your traffic.
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3: 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You can also make a monetary donation. I believe today is the last day that you can get in on the Somber tickets and the Bourbon and Beyond and Ella Langley tickets. Is that right?
5: Yeah, I think we're drawing the winners around 9.
4: Oh, okay.
5: And then we kick off our last week, and we have a couple things up our sleeve, including a backpack competition. And when Fritch gets back, we're going to do a little rush hour road trip fun.
4: Nice.
5: But yeah, you have till 9 this morning.
4: So not very much time to you just have to minimum $10 donation, right? Get you in to win the tickets.
3: Right. And you can select the show that you want to put yourself in for, whether it be Somber at Nationwide Arena in Columbus on November 8th, or the four-pack of general admission tickets to Bourbon and Beyond the weekend of September 24th, or the pair of tickets to Ella Langley on September 25th. 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All right, so who would you rather take cooking tips from, your mom or an influencer? One way to stick it to your homeowner association if you have a dead bush, and how scientists are working to make plant-based meat taste like real meat. It is Monday, the 17th of August, 2026. We're Jeff and Jen, and here it is, your news that didn't make the news on Cincinnati's Q102. Yeah, see, we're in a different situation here because Kristen's a really good cook.
4: Yeah.
3: She's not officially a chef, but she could be, because she just has an instinct for things. She doesn't really measure. She doctors things. She makes stuff up. She can take what appear to be dying random leftovers and actually make a really good meal out of it.
4: Now, did she start cooking when she was really young? Was her mom, did her mom cook?
3: Yeah, her mom cooked, but I mean, Kristen is definitely the one that's got the strongest culinary skills in the family. I mean, they're all capable, but I would say Kristen probably excels in that area. Let's just put it this way, like between you and me, you know, when she shows up to help out the parents and she's doing the meals that week, like they get really excited. She knows what she's doing in the kitchen. Yeah. So, you know, her kids will often come to her and they'll ask for tips in the kitchen or a recipe.
4: Do they all cook?
3: Yeah. Yeah. I mean, they do limited cooking, but they'll call her up and they'll say, hey, what was that dish that you made that I really liked? How do I make that? And she'll say, I mean, I don't know. I just kind of doctor it. Like, they get mad that she doesn't have an actual written down recipe. They're like, could you send me the recipe? She's like, there's no recipe.
5: I just throw it together.
3: I kind of throw it together. Right. So anyway, you know, if you're lucky enough to have a mom who knew what she was doing in the kitchen, this might not apply to you, but according to this report, there is a percentage of Americans who would be more likely to take cooking advice from a so-called food influencer than they would from their own mother.
4: It'd probably be best in my situation if I decided to cook. My mom just doesn't. She never was she did the basics, you know, but it wasn't like she loved it. And
3: right. And that's like my mom. My mom, you know, could do the basics.
4: But didn't. Like now that she's 85 and she doesn't want to cook, she doesn't cook.
3: Right.
4: You know?
5: It's kind of interesting with my mom. Growing up, my dad worked afternoons, so he was at work when it was dinner time. Mm-hmm. So my mom also ran a small business. So we were always busy. She didn't do a lot of cooking when we were kids, here and there. But now that she's retired, she thrives in it. She's always trying new recipes. And I saw this on Channel 2 and they were making this and I got to try that. And, you know, I saw this recipe on the church bulletin.
4: Have you been trying
5: and
4: her cooking?
5: She's rocking it. It's good. She's doing good. But yeah, I would call my mom for the occasional recipe when I was younger.
3: So 18% of Americans, that's one out of five, would prefer to take their cooking tips from an influencer over their own mom or a foodfluencer.
5: I've found some great recipes with influencers.
4: Yeah.
5: Yeah.
4: A lot of them out there.
3: The New York Times has some great recipes.
5: I follow them. Yeah.
3: Too. Yeah.
5: Yeah.
3: Let's see. 33% of people say their mom's recipes are at least on par with cooking advice that they get from social media. But 71% of people say the cooking videos that they see on social media have actually made them want to try new foods. Yeah, I mean, if it's well photographed and it's relatively easy to do, why not? And 47% say they try a new viral recipe at least monthly.
5: I do.
3: One benefit that family has is teaching you how to make the dishes that you've loved since you were a kid. But one benefit that food influencers have is showing you dishes or hacks that you may have never heard of before and how easy or tricky they are to execute step by step.
5: Yeah. For me, it's been learning the different, you know, there's kind of rules when you, they're not hard and fast rules, but, you know, you got to have the acid, you got to have the fat, you got to have the salt, you got to have all these things.
3: The heat.
5: Yeah, my mom never knew any of that. She just made the recipe her mom made.
4: Right. Yeah.
5: But you can really elevate stuff when you know those tips and tricks, which I get from the influencers.
3: And I have so much respect for people who can just like create with nothing.
5: It's fun. You know, I find it creative.
3: Make something happen and make it taste good. You know, that's the trick. Anybody can throw food together, but to make it taste good. What else do we have? Speaking of moms, mom in Kentucky is going viral because she shared some AI garbage that's in her middle schooler's workbook. And what's even worse is that she had to pay an instructional fee for the workbook that was riddled with errors. Here are some of the worst offenses. In addition to screwing up Kentucky and Tennessee, Louisiana was written as Lukong, L-O-O-K-O-O-N-G.
4: That's not even close.
3: And South Carolina became Sorth Quanto.
4: How did nobody catch that? That's the killer.
3: Nobody reviewed this before they put it out?
4: Yeah, I mean, that's where we're starting to get... It's lazy enough to have AI do it for you, but then to not even proofread it before you put
3: it
4: off and send it home is mind-boggling.
3: Yeah. The periodic table of elements was an absolute disaster. It was just total gibberish that you could barely read. The phases of the moon were wrong and barely legible. Oh, and Mercury got a new name. It's now Mark.
4: Mark.
3: M-A-R-C.
4: Mark. As in retrograde. Look out.
3: So, evidently, this mom was the first to actually flip through the book and notice these things. Once she discovered the errors, she emailed the school in Kentucky. They didn't do anything about it. I don't know if they didn't read the email or if they ignored it. But they didn't do anything until a local radio station followed up. And that's when the school district then told the teachers and students to just, instead of getting rid of the books or ordering new replacement, they said, oh, just rip out the pages that have mistakes on them.
4: Oh, my God. Probably 75% of the book. But sometimes it takes a little public humiliation, right?
3: I guess.
4: To get somebody to move.
3: If the school district doesn't have any money or if they're dealing with a funding issue, then I can understand the inclination to say, well, just rip out the pages.
4: And that would also say to me another good reason to proofread it before you print it.
5: Yeah, also, it's a Kentucky school where the map of Kentucky is mislabeled.
4: Oh, it's
5: that was one of the maps that was wrong in their own freaking book.
3: Kentucky, Tennessee, and Louisiana.
4: Jeez.
3: We got a story this morning about an HOA. Homeowners associations are supposed to help keep communities looking nice. The idea is, you know, we have some basic rules to follow to keep property values high.
4: Yeah, so your neighbor doesn't put a car up on blocks in their front yard.
3: Right. Or make something ugly or just detract from the neighborhood
4: paint
3: in general.
4: Their house bright purple.
3: Yeah, but sometimes they can, you know, get a little out of hand, out of control, a little.
4: Sometimes you've got somebody in the neighborhood strict. With too much time on their hands who goes for walks every morning and takes notes about every little thing that's wrong with your house.
3: Right. Well, a homeowner is going viral for showing herself spray painting a dead bush green because her HOA keeps charging her $45 penalties.
4: No, what, they're charging her $45?
3: Yeah. So the bush is dead, and I guess what you're supposed to do in
4: remove it.
3: You're supposed to remove the bush. But instead, she's decided to spray paint the bush green. So in her video, well, I'll just play the video, but in her video, she's like, it's not dead no more, Becky.
0: They keep charging me $45 for this bush. We're going to fix it today. It's not dead no more, Becky. They're going to be like, how did it get green? I don't know. But it's green today.
4: I want to see what this looks like.
3: She seems satisfied with the paint job. She said, I think that looks better. A lot of people in the comments praising the woman, mostly because homeowner association nitpicking is not exactly popular. And her frustration is relatable. Although some questioned why she'd post proof of her creative solution online.
4: Yeah.
3: Although she probably wasn't expecting it to attract 7 million views either.
4: Yeah, that's probably true.
3: And a lot of people are just asking, well, why don't you just replace the dead bush?
4: That would have been easier.
3: You would think.
5: But sometimes that involves going out in the humidity. Do you have the right shovel? Are you going to get all the roots? What are you going to do with it after you pull it out?
4: That is easy. And how big is the bush? I need to see it.
5: I just pulled out two bushes during that drain situation I had a couple weeks ago.
3: How'd that go?
5: The drain is fixed. All the rain that has been happening, no leaks. Everything's good. I just threw them into the property we own next to our house. It's wooded. So I didn't have anything to do. I just threw them over there. Deal with it later.
3: I was going to ask you, are you going to replace the bush? Do you want to replace it with something? Or?
5: Probably in the spring, maybe. Yeah. I don't know. I have to do some research on when to plant bushes.
4: Yeah.
3: Well, lettuce has had a tough run lately, but we got good news for all the lettuce lovers out there. We'll explain coming up after the break.
6: Well, looks like we still have that accident if you're heading eastbound on 275 right around Route 4. Looks like it's over blocking just the right lane, right shoulder. Traffic delays are easing up. You're still slow from right around Winton. You have a broken down vehicle if you're heading westbound 275 at the Combs Hale Bridge. I don't see delays there. You do have some slower moving traffic right now, south 75 at the Ronald Reagan Merge, and things are picking up. Northbound 71, 75 between 275 and the river. I'm moving 45, 50 miles an hour in the area. Traffic is brought to you by Metro. School is back in session. Watch out for students waiting for and exiting the bus. Learn more at Metro's service, go-metro.com. I'm Denise Johnson. That's your traffic.
3: Got some wet roadways out there, as Denise was mentioning. The rain will continue on and off throughout the morning in some parts of the tri-state, and then hopefully some sun later on in the day, although we are living under the threat of a pop-up thunderstorm, depending on where you are this afternoon. We'll see a high today of 84. Right now, 73. 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
2: Well, with all those flooding rains that we had, what are the situations where your insurance will pay for, say, the tree that fell on your yard, or when they won't pay? Here's 90s consumer reporter John Matarese live in our studio this morning.
3: Good morning, Jeff and Jen.
4: Good morning.
3: By the way, I loved your idea for spray painting a bush, because I got a bush that's pretty much dead. And rather than pay, you know, $80 for a new one and do all that digging, just get some green paint.
4: She matched the green.
3: Yeah,
4: really.
3: Just get one of those shaky cans at the auto parts store.
4: Color.
3: Walmart.
2: Wow.
3: I might do that with one of them that's not in good shape. But the issue a lot of people have been having the past week is a tree down in their yard where, you know, we had those winds come through. People all had branches down, and some people had the full tree come down. I mean,
2: yeah.
3: No matter where you went around the tri-state, you saw that. And people have been asking us over at Channel 9, like, hey, who pays for it? You know, a tree fell. Who's going to pay for it? Because it's like $1,000 or more. Could be 2,000 to have somebody, a service, come by and pick up a tree.
2: Oh, wow. Really?
3: It's about to cut it up, remove the whole thing, maybe get rid of that stump. It's at least $1,000 to have a professional service remove a good sized tree. So here's the thing. If the tree hit your house, it's all covered by insurance. Your homeowner's insurance.
2: Okay.
3: Okay. 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
2: Yep.
3: Tree lands on your car. Your auto insurance pays for it. Because
2: that makes sense.
3: Your car got hit. It's what they call a comprehensive claim, and they'll pay for it. Here's the worst. The tree falls in your backyard and just lands there splat on the grass.
2: Yeah.
3: Insurance does not cover it.
4: Ugh.
3: Doesn't cover
2: the cost to
3: have
2: like
3: it removed.
2: Davy tree come out.
3: Exactly.
2: And it up.
3: You get to pay $1,000 to have that all cut up and removed. So people are like, come on. No, the homeowner's insurance covers the home. Car insurance covers the car. Now, here's the biggest one of all. If your tree lands in your neighbor's yard,
5: it's now their tree.
3: Very good, Tim.
5: I've had this.
3: I've
5: played this game before.
3: Oh, guess what?
2: Is it really?
3: Their tree. Yes. You are not responsible. Your insurance will not pay if it lands. And sometimes it'll like land in their driveway, hit their car. They got to file insurance claims with them, with their own insurance.
4: Wow.
3: It's where it lands. That's the property. That's the insurance. Your insurance will not pay. And I tell you, that leads to some bad blood between neighbors. Because if that neighbor has to pay to clean up a tree of yours that fell in his yard, guess what? You're not going to be invited to fire pit again. You're
4: probably
3: not going to be invited
4: not.
3: to that cookout on Labor
4: but
3: Day.
4: But it's not your fault.
3: And
4: I
3: when
4: mean,
3: you're
4: what
3: mowing
4: do you,
3: the
4: what
3: lawn,
4: do
3: and he's,
4: do?
3: When he's mowing the lawn, you're not going to look at each other. You're going to turn your head the other way.
2: Exactly right. But here's my question. Like, could you make the case and say, you know, part of the reason that it fell and landed in my yard is because you didn't maintain it or take care of it?
3: Yes, there are people who do that. If you could prove negligence and get a lawyer to write a letter and say you were negligent because that tree was falling apart for years and we even told you to trim it and you didn't, then an attorney can send a letter and they might say, okay, I'll take care of it. So that's the one thing. But other than that, that leads to a lot of bad blood between neighbors when a tree lands, like happened to Tim.
5: Yep.
3: Did it hit their house or anything?
5: My neighbor's tree fell on my house.
3: Oh,
2: fell on your house.
5: Yeah, one week into owning it.
3: Oh, lucky you.
5: I was on the radio,
4: so
5: and he called the request
4: people.
5: Line, because he didn't even have my phone number. The neighbor called the request line.
3: What song did he request?
5: He said, hey, it's your neighbor. Your tree just fell. My tree just fell on your house. And I was like, what? And I was like, wait a minute. And then he started giving me details. I'm like, oh, this is real.
3: Yeah.
5: And
2: wow.
5: It was the same thing. The insurance covered it onto the house, but did not cover removing it off the property. So they took it off the house, chopped it up, and then had to pay someone else to take it away.
3: Oh.
2: But your insurance had to pay for the damage to your house, right?
5: Correct. Yep.
3: Yeah.
2: And
5: yeah.
2: So was he like scot-free? Like he wasn't responsible for anything?
5: No.
2: Other than just calling and letting you know on the request line.
5: It was a storm.
3: They're not best friends today.
5: No, we're good. We're good. That was 20 years ago.
2: What about situations where, and you might appreciate this, mm-hmm. where you have like these big, giant, mature trees that may hang over your yard.
3: Yeah.
2: And if they're dropping something like branches or whatnot mm-hmm. onto your yard, same rules apply,
3: same
2: basically?
3: Same rules apply. They're not responsible. You know what you can do, though? You can trim it back.
5: Yeah, if it's on yours, you
3: can legally
5: trim it.
3: Allowed to trim a tree back that's hanging over your yard. Sometimes a good idea.
2: Yeah, right.
3: So keep an eye on those trees. As I always mm-hmm. say, don't waste your money.
2: All right, what you got cooking for tonight, John?
3: Oh, this is a thing for parents and back to school. A lot of car seats are so big these days, they don't fit in the back seat of the car. Well, we'll check it out.
2: All right, buddy, 7:42. Let's check the roads once again. We've got Denise Johnson standing by here with your latest Q102 traffic.
0: Well, it looks like we still have that accident if you're heading eastbound on 275 right around Route 4. Looks like it's over blocking just the right lane, right shoulder. Traffic delays are easing up. You're still slow from right around Winton. You have a broken down vehicle if you're heading westbound 275 at the Combs Hale Bridge. I don't see delays there. You do have some slower moving traffic right now, south 75 at the Ronald Reagan Merge, and things are picking up. Northbound 71 75 between 275 and the river, moving 45, 50 miles an hour in the area. Traffic is brought to you by Metro. School is back in session. Watch out for students waiting for and exiting the bus. Learn more at metroservicego-metro.com. I'm Denise Johnson. That's your traffic.
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0: Now, more Jeff and Jen.
1: I was mentioning how lettuce has had a tough run lately, but we got some good news for all the lettuce lovers out there.
2: Yeah.
1: Scientists just engineered lettuce plants to produce myoglobin, which is an iron-rich protein that helps give meat its signature color and flavor. The results from the tests were promising, with lettuce producing more myoglobin than other alternatives. Researchers call the work a proof of concept, but say more studies are needed to see whether that could work at scale. Okay. But they're hopeful that lettuce can soon start making plant-based meat taste more like the real thing.
2: That just sounds great. Let's use lettuce to make something taste like meat.
3: I don't know if it was 60 Minutes or CBS Sunday Morning or one of these types of shows where they went to a factory in California. Well, it's called a lab. Mm-hmm. Went to a lab where they were basically injecting these plants with iron.
2: Okay.
3: So it had like this sort of richer, I don't want to say bloody, but this richer, meatier sort of flavor to the plant. And then that's what they took that plant and used it to create this meat protein stuff. It was weird.
1: Well, they say the technology, if nothing else, could eventually lead to iron-enriched lettuce because, you know, one of the things about lettuce is they say it doesn't have an awful lot of nutritional value. So this might be a way to maybe give it some nutritional value. So vegetarians and vegans might be getting some souped up lettuce soon. We'll see. The latest trademark battle to brew in professional sports involves the phrase the W. Have you heard about this, Jen?
2: No.
1: Last year, the WNBA filed a trademark application since the W has been a phrase used to identify the WNBA. Well, two other teams, however, claim they also have a stake in the W game. The Chicago Cubs and the Washington Nationals. Like, if you look at the Washington Nationals baseball caps, you know, these red caps that just have a W on them. And the Nationals' interest is obvious for that reason, because that's been a part of their uniform design from the very beginning. As for the Cubs, the W flag has been flown for years after a win. So that's their connection to the W.
2: Interesting.
1: It is interesting, and it will be interesting as this unfolds, because some trademark law experts say the WNBA actually has a strong case here, but only the courts will have the final say on the matter. We were just having an off-air conversation about social media and the way it works, the way it operates, the good, the bad, the ugly, and everything in between. Well, listen to this. More and more Gen Zers who are looking for employment are now using their social media accounts as their resume and to find jobs.
2: Really?
1: It's no longer, like drunk pics of our latest party or selfie shots. They're actually using it for job hunting now.
2: Well, that makes sense, I suppose.
1: A recent study found that 46% of Gen Zers have actually successfully gotten a job or an internship thanks to TikTok, for one. NYC marketing and events professional Caroline Schlobaum is one of them. Caroline explains that after she was laid off from two jobs in just 6 months, she took to TikTok to share her job struggle and resume. And she says that as a direct result of her video, she was hired as a lead event strategist for a private luxury event planner. She's now on the hunt again and says that her Instagram profile, especially her events reel, is her current creative portfolio. There's a career expert out there by the name of Amanda Augustine who, she's not knocking Caroline and her fellow Gen Zers' way of going about this. She actually said the rise of having social media as a resume is inevitable among younger generations. She said the younger generation is adapting their job search strategies to the platforms they've grown up on, and they've grown up with social media sharing their lives with the world, noting that social media posts actually let employers see the applicant's personality, give them some insight as to whether or not they would fit into the culture and they get a better idea whether the individual is also qualified for the position and also whether they would be, you know, a good personality fit, I suppose, fit in socially with the organization. Wow. Isn't that interesting?
2: That is. I can see. But, you know, it won't take long for social media to figure that out and find a way to screw you.
1: find a way to charge you for it.
2: Oh my God. Yeah. This is what happened to me over the, this is so maddening. I went to share a link to our Etsy shop on Facebook and this pop up says, you can only post two links per month.
1: Two links per month.
2: Per month.
1: On your Facebook page.
2: Correct.
1: Is this your personal links. Facebook page? Or?
2: This is the Cards by Jacob Facebook page.
1: Okay.
2: Two. Well, and I don't know. Maybe it includes all my other ones too. I didn't like, I was so incensed. So it's like, you have to join Meta One if you want to share links and you have to pay to do it. So I'm like, all right, let's see what this is. You are allowed to share eight links per month. I can do 8 links in 3 days, right?
1: 8 links per month with Meta One?
2: With Meta One, okay, which you have to sign up for, and an additional 8 links that you can put in Reels for $49.99 per month.
1: Wow.
2: I mean, that's insane, which means I couldn't post a link to anything beyond 8 a month. They give you 2 for free. So I don't know if they're rolling this out to everybody or they're just,
3: I wonder if it's for like specific brand. Like, it, would it work on my personal? Do I have unlimited on my personal, but because you have a...
2: Because I'm sending people to Etsy and YouTube and Amazon are the three places I send people to.
1: Now, do you currently pay for that Facebook page?
2: No.
1: Okay.
2: I don't.
1: So up until now, everything that you've done on that page is free. No, right. Without paying any Meta this or Meta verification or Meta that.
2: I haven't even had it, like, certified or any of that.
1: Right.
2: No. No.
1: So they're probably seeing that, you know, this person's running a business on there. They're using our platform to promote it with these links. We're going to have to take a little something
2: for
1: that.
2: Even 8 links is, that's 2 a week.
3: That's not very many.
2: That's not very many at all.
1: And this is on the main Facebook page.
2: Yes.
1: Right. But then you also get the 8 links, you said, on the Reels part?
2: You get 8 on the Reels and 8 on the main page.
1: Wow.
2: For $49.99 a month. Is anybody else
1: break those up a little bit?
2: I don't know. This just happened. This just happened over the weekend. And I was like, are you kidding me?
1: Maybe it's a new thing.
2: You're permitted 2 a month and you've exceeded that. Well, then I go and I pay my 1 week free, you know, and get it free for a week and then you pay. So I sign up for it and make a post with the link in it and the link's not working.
1: Oh, great.
2: So I'm like, now, really? So what do I do now? I'm just frustrated. It's maddening.
1: It's not like you can pick up the phone and call Facebook customer service and have a conversation with a human being and have them fix it for you.
2: Well, that's one of the things that is supposedly included in this Meta One, is you get one one-on-one conversation with a human per month.
1: Wow. Oh, only one per month.
2: One per month. You can talk to somebody there that's going to help you with your issues.
3: Create a list of questions for when you get them. I'm glad I got you. I have 486 questions.
2: So, yeah. And so,
3: why do you hate me?
2: I know.
3: You're selling my data to everybody. Can I not just post some more links?
2: Right.
1: So, let's see. Alan is asking if you can put unlimited links maybe in the comments section of a post.
2: Well, this is what I tried. The post that I made that the link wasn't working, which is also screwed up because it works for me, right? But then I've got my friends telling me, that link's not working. And I'm like, that's weird. So then I tried to put the link in the comments. Works for me, but not for anybody else. Page not found is what comes up.
1: Oh, interesting.
2: Page not found.
1: Because you know how, like, you know, if you go on a TV station or a news magazine or a newspaper website, correct. You know, they have the headline,
2: yes.
1: But then you have to click.
2: Yes. In the comments.
1: In the comments. And it takes you right to it. No problem.
2: Maybe they're paying their $49.99 a month.
1: They're doing this multiple times a day.
2: So, yeah, I don't know how that's working for those.
1: Huh.
2: I know. It's like you just kind of surrender, because if you do figure out a way to kind of beat the system, it takes seconds for them to figure it out and figure out a way to.
1: Danielle says, get a Linktree account, free or paid Linktree account. You can upload unlimited number of links for free. But with a paid account, you can customize the look and feel. So I don't know if Linktree is something that works
2: separate from
1: in tandem with Facebook, or if that's a separate entity.
3: It's its
1: entirely.
3: Own thing. If you have a shop, or you can put all your links to your social on there, or your websites, or your paid partnership programs. Tons of people use it, and other various other link software sharing stuff. Yeah. It's very popular. I don't know if it'll work for what you're trying to do, but it's worth a shot.
1: Yeah.
2: Maddening.
1: Why it's saying that's a stupid low number of links. One of the reasons that Linktree exists in the first place. a lot of the places he's seen post a single link to a place like Linktree, and you know, you figure that would only count as one because it's the same one, and then they provide offer codes so they can track where it was actually coming from. Okay. It's a little before 8 o'clock with Jeff and Jen, Cincinnati's Q102.
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5: When are we going on our second date?
1: All right, Christine is looking for a second date update. She went out with a guy named Ben, and we're going to do our best to help her out. Hi, Christine. How are you?
6: Good morning. How are you?
1: We are hanging in there. You want to give us the scoop on Ben?
6: Okay. So first of all, thank you so much for taking my call. We met online and went for coffee together. I'm a huge fan of the coffee date. It's like super low pressure, and it's like easy to make it really quick to linger if you want. You know?
2: Can make a cup of coffee last you 5 minutes or an hour.
1: I think that's kind of the MO now. Everybody's sort of doing that, it feels like.
2: The coffee thing first?
1: Yeah.
2: Why waste each other's time with a full-blown date?
1: Right.
2: Right. Shucks.
1: So immediately at that point, you're like, okay, I like this guy.
6: Yeah, we definitely wound up lingering. We didn't make it quick, which was, I thought it was a really good sign. And he kept asking me all kinds of questions and smiled and laughed at all my answers, you know. So we have a lot of common interests, especially the big ones, sports, music, movies, TV, travel. He was actually getting ready to go on a trip to PP Island in Thailand.
1: Wow.
6: I don't know if you've heard of it. Yeah.
1: I've heard of it. I haven't been, but I've been near. I've been close to it. It's beautiful.
7: Is it like exotic and stuff? I've never heard of it.
1: Yeah. It's off the coast of Phuket, where you have these beautiful limestone rock formations that sort of sprout out of the sea. It's just stunning. You feel like you're in a James Bond movie, in part because they actually did film a James Bond movie there years ago called The Man with the Golden Gun. And that's where they did a lot of the location scenery, and it's just breathtaking.
7: Ooh.
6: I've only visited on Google, but I can't wait to visit in real life. It's one of my fantasy vacations. Anyway, he got back last week and told me he would reach out to me when he got back.
1: And he never reached out.
6: No, he did not.
1: Because he met a hot Thai girl.
2: Oh, no.
1: No, I don't know.
6: I mean, I hope not, but, you know, that's kind of why I'm here.
1: Yeah. So nothing from him. And, like, did he text you pictures from the trip or anything like that when he was gone?
6: No, I haven't heard from him at all.
1: Yeah.
6: Since he left.
1: All right. Well, we can give you a follow-up call for that. No problem. See what he's up to. See if he met someone or if he just changed his mind.
6: I hope that's not what happened, but, you know, I'd rather know than not know.
1: Yeah, I do too. And you're sure he's back?
6: I'm pretty sure he's back. That's, you know, he told me the dates. I remembered them.
1: Yeah. Okay.
6: I mean, not like I put them in my calendar or anything, but I just remembered.
1: Right. All right. We'll take a break. Call him up. We'll see what he says. We'll see what he's got going on and get a full review of the PP Islands.
6: All right.
7: I know. I'm sorry. It's juvenile, but it just makes me laugh that it's called pee-pee.
2: Yeah, just.
7: The pee-pee is right next to the poo-poo.
2: It is right next to the poo-poo.
1: A second date update continues next with Jeff and Jen, Cincinnati's Q102.
8: Looks like we still have that accident. Eastbound 275, or right around Route 4. Traffic is backed up all the way back to Hamilton right now. It does have the right lane blocked there as you're heading through that area. You've also got some slow traffic right now, southbound 75 through the Lachlan split, northbound 75. 95 things picking up there from north of Mitchell heading towards town. Northbound on 71, 75. You have a broken down vehicle right around 275 on the right shoulder. You're on and off your brakes from 275 to the river. Northbound 471, you're hitting your brakes right around Grand into downtown. And we still have a broken down vehicle westbound 275 on the Combshale Bridge. Now it is on the right shoulder. Traffic is brought to you by Metro. School is back.

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9: Showers and thunderstorms slowing things down out there on the roads this Monday morning. Temperatures in the 70s, warming up into the middle 80s this afternoon. It will be mostly dry right around lunchtime, but spotty showers and thunderstorms look likely once again into the afternoon, but not everywhere.

0: One gets wet. Temperatures dropping into the 60s overnight into your Tuesday, which is looking a lot better. Mostly sunny with highs in the low 80s. In the Fox 19 Now First Alert Weather Center, I'm meteorologist Aaron Ashley with Jeff and Jen for Cincinnati's Q102.
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0: Sometimes the first date seals your fate. It's the second date update with Jeff and Jen on Q102.
1: When are we going on our second date?
2: So this started out pretty typically. Christine and Ben, they meet online. They rendezvous for a coffee date. Seems to be mutual chemistry, mutual attraction there. But before they did anything, like, he had a pending trip to Thailand. He went to the PP Islands, which just sounds amazing. And he said he was going to circle back when he got back. We're assuming he's back because it's past the date that he said he would be back, and he never reached out to Christine. So enough time has passed that she'd like to follow up because it's driving her a little crazy. And I don't know, did I leave anything out that you would like to add before we make the call?
3: I don't think so.
2: Okay.

0: Hello.
1: Hi, this is Ben.
0: Yes.
1: Hey, bud, sorry to bother you. It's Jeff and Jen at Q102 Radio. How are you?
0: Oh, okay, I guess.
2: All things considered.
1: We come in peace. We're friends. We just want to say hello. We heard that you went to Thailand recently, and we wanted to hear about your exciting trip. That sounds amazing.
3: Pee-pee.
1: The Pee-pee Islands.
4: You went to Pee-pee.
1: Well, we're also a bunch of 12-year-olds.
2: Yes,
1: here.
2: Exactly.
3: I know.
2: I want to go to Pee-pee Island.
3: I do not.
0: Yeah, it's actually, the full name is called Pee-pee, K-O-H-P-H-I-P-H-I. But let me put this as nicely as I can. It was like a good news, bad news kind of a trip.
1: Really?
0: Thailand is beautiful. I mean, it's so cheap once you get there, and the food is amazing. The people are wonderful. That's the good news. The bad news is, I don't know how to say this, but I've been dealing with something really weird. I got sandworms.
1: You got what?
0: Sandworms?
1: Sandworms, plural?
0: Yeah, I'm like, I was trying to figure out what was happening, and I guess I got it from lying in the sand, and I couldn't see what was happening because it started on my back.
3: Oh, God.
2: Okay, so time out. Go slow, because here, this is a new one for me, and I like to explore medical diagnoses.
1: Dr. Yeah, Google.
2: Strange things that happen to people and things that maybe I should, you know, worry about.
3: Now, I
2: sandworms, though, I mean, how do you get, they're just in the sand, and if you lay in the sand, they enter your body. They just,
1: how do they enter your body? How do they get in there?
0: Yeah, they're really tiny, and they're just looking for a host, right? And I guess basically for food, and yeah, they get into your system. And
3: God, see, now I can't go to the sand.
1: So I'm just confused. Like, I mean, people lay on the beach all the time in Thailand. So is this a regular thing, or did you just have bad luck?
0: No, I guess, I don't know. It's just, it's not like particularly endemic to Thailand. I guess it can happen anywhere, but it happened to me, and I was hanging out with other people, and nothing happened to them. I was the only one, and there was one, like, in my system.
3: Oh, my God.
2: Like, how did you discover you had what do? Do you get a fever? Do you get a rash? How do you know you
3: like,
2: got
3: are you itching?
2: A sandworm. Yeah. Does it itch?
0: Yeah, it's just this weird feeling, like, kind of a tingling or itch, and you don't know what it is. And
1: I had that. Places.
3: You did?
1: I'm sorry to interrupt you. Yes, you just, when you said itch that triggered, I had that. I got it on Marco. We had traveled as a group after we graduated. We all went to Marco Island. This is like a million years ago. And I was walking the beach multiple times with bare feet. And there are shards kind of along that particular. It's a white sandy beach, but there are like these patches of broken seashells that can sometimes have sharp edges. And the doctor theorized, like, maybe through an open wound, something got in there because I felt that itch. And when I looked at the bottom of my foot, it looked like this little squiggly thing that was under the surface of the skin.
3: Ew, you could see it?
1: Yes.
3: Shut up.
1: You could see the outline through the skin.
3: Ew.
1: And it was driving me crazy. And I don't think they gave me an oral medication.
2: Did
1: or maybe
2: you think
1: they
2: it was a worm? Did you immediately go, that looks like
1: a
2: worm?
1: That's what, yes, that's exactly what he said it was. And they gave me like a topical ointment, and it basically died and broke up in my body.
3: God,
1: and it went away.
3: I hate this story. I can't.
1: But this sounds like the same thing, only with you, it happened in your back.
3: No.
0: Yeah. But they got me on some meds, and now it's fine. There was one moving around in my body, but it's gone. And yeah, eventually you, well, I don't want to get too descriptive here, but, you know, you pass it. And
3: no.
0: Gone.
3: Oh, my God.
2: Oh, my God.
3: See, I don't like the ocean because of the animals in the water. And now I can't like the sand because of the animals in the sand. This
0: maybe
3: is
0: you should go to the mountains. You should go to the mountains.
3: Just bad.
1: Yeah.
0: At the beach or the mountains.
3: God. Oh, God.
1: My
2: wow.
1: All right.
3: I don't understand.
2: Oh, my God.
3: Mm-mm.
0: Who told you I went to Thailand, though? Because you said you were talking to somebody. Who was it?
1: Oh, yeah. Christine. Remember meeting her for coffee? You met her online, and you guys talked about maybe getting together again after you got back?
0: Oh, yeah. She called you and told you I went to.
1: Yeah.
0: Why?
1: So she said she met this great guy, you.
0: Okay.
1: You know, she just thought there was some chemistry there, and and that you were going to call her when you got back.
0: Yeah.
1: And when she never heard from you, she was kind of bummed. So we just thought we'd reach out on her behalf. But the minute she said you went to Thailand, I'm like, I got to talk to this guy. Because we spent some time on the island of Koh Yao Noi. And it was just breathtaking. It was the most incredible trip of my life.
2: Oh, wow.
0: Yeah, yeah.
1: But I didn't come back with sandworms, thank God.
2: God.
0: Wow. So she was calling you because she wondered.
1: Yeah, we have her on the other line. You want to say hi?
0: Oh, really?
1: Yeah. Christine, hello? You still there?
4: Hi.
2: Hi.
0: Hey, you called 2102 because, wow, I mean, I'm impressed.
4: I have one question about this whole condition. Is it contagious?
0: Oh, no, not at all. You're good. It's completely out of my system. And no, it's not. I mean, unless maybe you go back to the same beach again with me or something.
2: But she can't catch it from you.
1: Yeah, and you said the people you were with did not get any or show any indication or signs of a sandworm.
0: No, I met some people while I was there, and we were all kind of hanging out, and they didn't get it, but I guess I was the only one who got bit.
3: That's so crazy to me.
1: Were you aware of like any cuts or anything on your back or any open wounds, or is this something that can be like come through your pores?
0: No, there's nothing. I mean, I can't really see my back, but
1: but you can feel it.
0: Oh yeah, but I'm just glad it's gone now.
1: Yeah.
0: Yeah.
1: All right. Well, any interest in seeing Christine again?
0: For sure. I just totally dropped the ball, and I just had a million things going on, and jet lag, and, you know, when you get back from Asia, you're always falling asleep in the afternoon. So I am so sorry, but I'm just super impressed that, Christine, you called the radio station. That's awesome. Wow.
1: The lengths.
2: Mm-hmm.
0: What a great story.
1: I wish more people we called on Second Date Update had that attitude.
2: Right. Yeah.
3: That you know, were this happy all the time.
1: They took that as a form of flattery instead of being all annoyed like we get most of the time.
2: Exactly.
1: Oh, God. Not her.
0: Well, I've done things. I mean, I never called a radio station, but in the distant past, it's a long story, but this one girl, she was so impressed that I did a lot of research to try to get her number. And, you know, she was really blown away. So.
1: You see, now, if you had done that with Fritz, she would have thought you were stage 5 creeper. She would have been freaked out back in the
3: because
1: day.
3: Because you probably were.
0: Well, she could just say no, you know.
1: Well, that's true. So, we'll set it up as long as, Christine, you're still in, right?
4: I am still in. I would love to be treated on a second date.
1: Great.
0: Cool. Will you all pay for it? No, I'm just
1: No, we absolutely do pay for it. It is on us.
0: Oh, I was just kidding. Great.
1: No. We're going to make the arrangements with Christine. So you'll be hearing from her. Just give her the courtesy of a response one way or another for any reason you can't make it or you change your mind or whatever.
0: No, I'm totally in. I mean, unless I get swallowed by a sandworm from Dune or something.
1: Oh,
0: you know?
1: God.
3: No, jeez.
1: Let's hope not. Well, thanks for taking the call, Ben.
0: Yeah, thank you for...
3: I'm just stressed.
0: Wow, this is awesome. Thank you.
1: I know. Fritz is never going on a beach vacation again. You're never going to a tropical exotic vacation again.
3: I keep processing that cruise ships are my life from here on out or something like that.
2: Jeez.
3: Oh, Lord.
1: You know what? Despite what Ben went through and my little incident on Marco Island, I would totally go back to Thailand.
0: If you get a chance, Koh Phi Phi is amazing. It's incredible. You take a ferry from Phuket and, you know, they filmed the beach there with DiCaprio and it's beautiful, stunning.
1: It sounds amazing.
0: No cars. No cars.
1: All right.
3: It does sound cool.
1: Well, appreciate that
3: Thank
1: again.
3: Thank you so much.
0: Thank you.
1: All right. Take it easy.
0: Bye.
4: Thank you.
1: 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It's 8:20 coming up. Your shot at $1,000. It's the 1K letter of the day next.
5: We've just got some leftover slow traffic southbound on 75 through the Lachlan split. You've also got a little bit of slow traffic eastbound on Ronald Reagan starting right around Hamilton, just over towards Winton. North on 75, you're slow from just north of Mitchell up past the lateral. Northbound on 71, you're on and off your brakes between Red Bank and Ronald Reagan. North 471 is a slow go on and off really from Southgate into downtown. And North 71, 75 between Buttermilk and the river. Traffic is brought to you by Metro. School is back in session. Watch out for students waiting for and exiting the bus. 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I'm Denise Johnson. That's your traffic.
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1: A, B,
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1: Mark Garrix and Ed Sheeran.
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1: Repeat it.
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3: 26 letters.
2: A.
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5: Hey, Audrey, how are you?
6: I'm good. How are you, Jeff?
5: I'm pretty good. Pretty good. Hanging in there. How was your weekend?
6: It was great. Great. How was yours?
5: It was low key, but it was good. We got a lot done.
7: Yeah. Did you do anything exciting?
6: My father-in-law became Catholic. So we celebrated that.
7: Well, there you go.
5: That's pretty big.
6: It was a pretty sweet thing.
7: Mm-hmm.
6: And he wanted to celebrate by playing poker. So I thought that was pretty fitting.
7: There you go.
8: The most Catholic thing ever.
7: Seems about right.
6: It was fun. We had a great time.
5: So great. I love it. All right. Well, let's try to win you $1,000 here, shall we? We're going to open up your envelope. We're going to see what your letter is. You'll have 30 seconds to answer 10 questions to begin with that letter. If you do so successfully, you win $1,000. Of course, you can't use the same answer more than once. And the key to winning, we think, is to pass as quickly as possible. But you already knew that because you're a frequent player.
6: Correct. I've played a couple of times.
5: All right. And you're very good.
7: Yep. I think today is your day. I don't know. I just kind of feel like it. A little overcast out there, you know. I think we need money.
6: Sounds good.
7: Yeah.
5: So let's see if you can handle the letter U. As in uvula.
7: Well, that's very good.
6: Okay.
5: Or whatever.
6: Right.
5: I don't know. Umbrella?
7: All right.
6: I'm going to do my best.
7: Feel it. Just get into that feeling place.
5: Letter U.
7: Yeah. You know what I might do if I was someone that was constantly trying to call? I think I would have a dictionary close by. And not that I would actively look for words, but
5: you
7: would
5: just flip it open to
7: U and put my hands on it in the hopes that I would somehow invoke the energy of the letter U into my body so that words would just pop into my mind. I would be in alignment with you. I want somebody to try that.
5: You really wanted to go crazy, and you were a frequent player, and you were as passionate about the game as, you know, some people we know, Bailey. Then maybe like make up some index cards of words from each of the 26.
7: Well, some people
5: letters.
7: I do know some people that do that, that have a notebook.
6: Yeah, I've heard that. Yeah, they have a notebook. Yeah.
7: Yeah. And every time they think of a word, they write it in their notebook.
5: All right. Well, open up your notebook to the letter U.
7: Let's see what you got.
5: Here we go. 30 seconds on the clock.
7: Here we go with the letter U. Name something you hide from your partner.
6: Underwear.
7: A car part.
6: Pass.
7: Something red.
6: Uvula.
7: Something you rub.
6: A unicorn.
7: A toy.
6: Oh, shoot. I don't have pass.
7: A side hustle.
6: Pass.
7: A restaurant.
6: Pass.
7: Something you boil.
6: Pass. Udon noodles.
5: What did you say for something that you boil?
6: Udon noodles.
5: Udon noodles.
7: Go.
5: Oh, that's very good.
7: That's a great answer.
5: There's got to be a restaurant out there called Urchins.
8: Oh, yeah.
5: Somewhere in the world. Let's see. Side hustle.
7: Undertaker.
5: That's what I wrote.
6: Undertaker. That's great.
5: Car part. Undercarriage.
7: There you go.
6: I would have never gotten there.
7: A toy that starts with U.
6: Well, unicorn could have been used as that, but I don't.
5: That's why she said, shoot.
7: Yep.
5: That's pretty good, though.
7: Pretty funny.
5: Yeah, you did. Yeah. You did great.
7: Yeah, you did.
5: Somebody can handle the letter U.
6: But that was fun.
5: It is a tough letter.
7: Something you rub underarms.
5: Oh, underarms.
6: That's a good one, too.
7: Yeah.
8: Ukulele could be a toy.
6: I couldn't get umbilical cord out of my head.
7: Now, umbilical cord.
6: Umbilical cord.
5: Bailey says, I would never make 1K letter of the day index cards, Jeff. There's no sport in cheating. LOL.
7: Bailey.
5: I would argue it's not cheating. It's just
6: for me.
7: Because the odds
5: everybody's
7: of the words,
5: got tools.
7: Yeah. I mean, you don't have the time to search.
5: No.
6: Right.
7: You know, your pages of words. I think it's
8: especially if you're driving.
7: Yeah.
5: Right.
7: Yeah.
6: I pulled over today, but.
7: Well, that's smart.
6: Usually I'm driving.
7: Glad you did that.
5: Well, it was good to talk to you. We hope you have a great Monday and a great week.
6: You too. You too, guys.
7: Yeah. All right.
2: Take it easy.
6: Bye.
5: See you, bye. I should have asked her if she has any windows in that law office that she works in. Mm. Like, does she ever get out during the day?
7: Or is she staring at
5: I came across a story. Where was this? It's in some magazine article I saw online. It says, when you're in the office, it's from Talker. When you're in the office, do you ever take any breaks to get some fresh air and vitamin D? Like, as in physically go outside?
7: Mm-hmm.
5: A new survey shows that the majority of employees across the U.S. never do. 56% admit they don't even step outside during the workday.
7: We got to do that. I don't know. I just keep hearing over and over that the first thing you need to do in the morning is go stand in the morning sunshine. As soon as the sun comes up, if you're already up, you get outside. If you sleep past the time the sun rises, as soon as you get up, you get outside. In like 10, 15 minutes of just taking in the sun's rays can change your life in incredible ways.
5: And if you don't get the sunrise, they say you're still good as long as you get out there before 10 a.m.
7: Just get out there.
5: Let's see. According to a poll of 2,000 hybrid workers in the U.S., not only are they trapped inside all day, 85% are skipping their lunch break entirely some days.
7: Mm.
5: The thing is, more than three quarters say that in an ideal world, they'd prefer to eat their lunch outside most days. And 91% of the workers agree that taking a lunch break is essential. They just can't for whatever reason. What else? There are mental and emotional benefits to going outside, which many are missing out on, including that fresh air that can reset focus and screen breaks can help with mental clarity.
7: Mm.
5: Don't they have something in Japan? I need to follow up on this. Where don't they like require you to take a break a certain amount of times per day, like get away from the screen, stand up, either do some calisthenics or go for a walk or something? Because they corporate Japan gets the value of them taking a break. They've found scientifically that they're more productive.
8: That sounds that familiar. Way. Or like there's a nap time, like where you get a 20-minute time to like kind of...
5: Yeah. I mean, I don't know if that's a thing or if that's just a handful of companies that figured that out. But let's see. In a typical week, workers eat while working at their desk an average of 3 out of the 5 or 6 days they're working. Let's see. Those who feel trapped inside blame having too many meetings or tasks or feeling pressure to be available for coworkers. Even when they do take a break, many struggle to unplug. On average, they spend 61% of their lunch break on their phone or laptop, kind of eating while they work. But then, even when given the opportunity to be outdoors, most of them are scrolling through social media and responding to non-work related messages. But some are making a point to sneak some nature into their work day. As 2/3, 67% say they're prioritizing spending more time outdoors and taking a break from the job than they did, say, a few years ago.
8: It's a start.
7: It is. It's something. It's a goal.
5: I suppose it's okay. I mean, if you want to use your lunch break scrolling and looking at emails, just do it outside for a change.
7: Sit outside, yeah.
5: Yeah. But then if you live in a climate that's not very outdoor friendly, there is that.
7: That would just suck. I mean, we're not outdoor friendly part of the year, but could you imagine living somewhere that's not outdoor friendly all year round? I couldn't do it.
5: We do have a lovely outdoor area out here.
7: We do.
5: That.
7: Overlooking the beautiful Kennedy Avenue.
5: Yeah. But, you know, we got
7: some
5: picnic benches and things like that.
7: Did you say picnic?
5: Yes.
7: Is that how you always say
5: it? Picnic baskets.
7: Do you always say picnic?
5: Just to be funny.
7: Okay.
5: Just to be fun.
7: I didn't know if you were adding a syllable like this one over here does with tour.
5: No,
7: a band's going on a tour.
8: No. You know what?
7: And
8: there
7: you're
8: are
7: have
8: people
7: a
8: around this country that say it that way.
5: I just think
7: I am not the only one.
5: I just can't say picnic without thinking of Yogi Bear saying picnic. Hey, boo-boo.
8: Jeffrey, the ranger's going to love that.
5: Let's go find some picnic baskets. What else? Oh, speaking of being outside, a new ranking reveals the most beautiful college towns across the country.
7: Beautiful college towns. Last week we just had what was the list we had last week? Because University of Illinois was on it. Was that just a list of
5: towns that are not economically dependent and would not be the same had the college not been in that town?
7: I looked up mine, and Charleston, Illinois, 17,000 people live in the town, and then there are 8,000 students that go to the school.
5: Wow.
7: So you feel it. Yeah.
5: Yeah. So if Eastern Illinois went away,
7: they'd be in some trouble.
5: Yeah. So, you know, there are some young people who, when they're picking out a college, obviously, you know, they want to pick a school that they feel, you know, best represents maybe their field of study,
7: mm-hmm.
5: you know, a place they feel comfortable in, certain proximity, maybe a part of the country they want to be in.
7: Mm-hmm.
5: I know, you know, some are like, there's a certain kind of vibe and atmosphere I need. Like, you know, somebody said that colleges like Cornell and Boston College make you feel like you're at Hogwarts because of the architectural design of a lot mm-hmm. of the buildings there. And, you know, if that's what you're going for.
7: Yeah.
8: Miami's a little bit that way, too. It's very, when you step on campus in Oxford, it feels like you're in a movie. Like, it looks like a college campus on a movie set.
7: Yeah.
5: Yeah.
8: Compared to, like, UC or Xavier, it's a little different.
5: Students across the country returning to college campuses for the fall semester. Some have prettier surroundings to enjoy while studying than others. Lots of lovely cities are home to colleges and universities, but a new ranking highlights the most beautiful college towns in the U.S. House Beautiful looked at college towns across the country to find the ones that best combine natural beauty with a laid-back atmosphere. These are towns that are so much more than just the campus. These towns are home to leafy streets, picturesque lakes or rivers, and a lot of small-town charm with independent mom-and-pop stores, local breweries and restaurants, coffee shops that give students somewhere to hang out while in school and make a place worth sticking around long after graduation. And here they are. Here are the top 10. The Boston suburb of Wellesley, Massachusetts, ranks number 10 for Wellesley College and Babson College. Let's see. Number 9, Syracuse, New York, Syracuse University. Number 8, Manhattan, Kansas, home of Kansas State University. Santa Cruz, California, home of the University of California, Santa Cruz. Bellingham, Washington, home of Western Washington University. Georgetown, Washington, D.C., which is home to Georgetown University. Santa Barbara, California, number 4, home of the University of California, Santa Barbara and Westmont College. Charleston, South Carolina, which is home to College of Charleston and Charleston Southern University. Madison, Wisconsin. I've never been to Wisconsin, but I hear it's beautiful.
8: Yeah, I have a cousin who lives in Madison. She loves it.
5: Madison, Wisconsin is the home of the University of Wisconsin and Edgewood College. And number 1 on the list?
7: Yeah.
5: Ames, Iowa.
8: I've been there.
7: Really?
5: Have you really?
7: What's it like?
8: I don't know if I'd put it on my cutest town list, but
5: they say Ames, Iowa is the most beautiful college town in the U.S. It's home to Iowa State University.
7: Wow.
5: Which is a small town located literally in the middle of Iowa with a historic main street and plenty of trees.
7: Huh.
8: Drove right through it.
5: Oh.
7: Wow.
5: Well.
7: Yeah, I wouldn't have guessed.
5: Hey.
7: Hmm. That is, if I could go back and do a part, there was something magical for me between the ages of like 16 and 26.
5: Yeah.
7: I would go back and do the last couple of years of high school and do college again and then the first big job. the first few years.
5: You would do them again. What would you do
7: that
5: differently?
7: Was it nothing? I had a blast.
5: Oh, you would just repeat it.
7: I had a blast. Yeah. I mean, there might be a couple of little things, you know, that I would have chosen differently, but like for the most part, no. It was, that was so much fun. I had so much fun.
5: I would agree with the age group. Like for me, it was probably 17 to, I don't know, maybe, I guess my mid 20s. I don't know that I'd want to repeat it, but those were some great years. And I went down the Ancestry rabbit hole over the weekend again because Ancestry will email you with hints as they're discovered.
7: Mm.
5: And my sister was researching my father's military record. So she was asking me some questions and we were sharing documents because he's on some memorial that she's going to go visit in Washington, D.C., which is why she was asking me. And in the process of this, it triggered all these hints on Ancestry and evidently all these yearbook photos of me like going back to the ninth grade. Mm-hmm. And high school popped up these black and white photos that somebody had uploaded these pictures. And because your name is on there, the computer like picks up on it.
7: Yeah.
5: And those were just fun to look through. Like yeah. They were so much fun. Like things that pictures that I didn't even know existed out there. And I'm mm-hmm. like, oh my God.
7: Yeah. Yeah.
5: That's me with Andy Miller. And right. He went on to
7: just
5: can't
7: crazy.
5: Even tell you how fun that is.
7: It's like I've lost touch with all of my friends from college except for one. And she, I just check in with her like every few years, but it's really strange because I look at that time and I'm like, man, we just had, yet they're all gone. And most of them, I mean, I can't even find them on social media.
5: No.
7: Yeah. So it's a bummer. I would love to be able to hunt them down too. We have a high school reunion next year, next summer.
5: Mm.
7: So that'll be fun.
5: Let's see. I also went down a YouTube rabbit hole because you know how like when you go on the home page of YouTube, it offers suggestions based mm-hmm. on your preferences.
7: Yeah.
5: And it actually showed a composite of our last job or the last place that we worked that mm-hmm. somebody had uploaded that just brought back so many memories.
7: Yeah.
5: Because it was, I guess, a tool, you know, a composite is something that like a radio station, I don't know if they still do it, but they would do like an audio demo of basically the station for national advertisers that maybe don't live in the market and have never heard of Q102 before. Yeah. And so they'll put together basically like a highlight reel, which is what our old place did. And this is going back like, you know, 30, 35 years. And it was just really cool to hear stuff that I don't know that I ever heard this.
7: Yeah, it was all new to you.
5: But it was all
7: of us.
5: Where
7: is it?
5: Yeah, it's on YouTube. I'll send you a link.
7: Yeah.
5: It's really cool. It's 8:46 with Jeff and Jen. We're going to take a quick break. What brain health experts are saying may be the ultimate sleep hack. We'll tell you what it is next.
2: You've got some slow traffic southbound on 75 from Shepherd on down to Paddock. Then southbound on 71, you're on and off your brakes from north of 275 to Ronald Reagan. Northbound 471 still showing a little slow from right around Grand into downtown. Traffic is brought to you by Metro. School is back in session. Watch out for students waiting for and exiting the bus. 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I'm Denise Johnson. That's your traffic.
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1: I could have told you this sleep hack works years ago. Because I inevitably, this puts me out. Brain health experts say that reading before bed helps quiet a busy mind, reduce stimulation, and create a reliable cue that tells your body it's time to wind down.
2: I remember being in lit class in ninth grade and being asked to read some really old junk, laying in bed, waking up at 2 a.m. with a lit book on my chest.
3: Well, I mean,
2: realizing I only made it to the fourth paragraph.
1: Right. I'd be out.
3: See, that's another thing, though, that standing in the sun in the morning is supposed to do is reset your circadian rhythm so it's easier for you to fall asleep at night.
1: Hmm. Well, that's what they say.
3: Yes.
1: Reading a book before bed should do the trick.
3: That's very helpful.
1: Maybe the ultimate sleep hack. As sleep specialist Joanna Fung puts it, when in doubt, go old school with print books and basic e-readers among the best options for bedtime. It gives your brain something calm to focus on instead of replaying conversations, worrying about tomorrow, or scrolling through endless content.
3: Well, I would recommend you read something happy, something that you're okay being stuck in your brain as you sleep. I wouldn't go reading some kind of thriller
1: or horror novel.
3: I wouldn't be reading Stephen King.
1: No.
3: Right before falling asleep.
1: Oh.
3: It's going to jack you up.
1: They say doing it at the same time each night can turn reading into a consistent bedtime signal.
3: Hmm.
1: They say the reading itself doesn't directly make you sleepy, but it can reduce stress and help shift the body from an alert state toward a more relaxed one. And to your point, what you read matters too. Because if it's something that's suspenseful or stressful or emotional and keeps your brain revved up, you're defeating the purpose. So if your nightly routine currently ends with an infinite scroll, maybe a few pages of a book would be a better final chapter. Even a short reading ritual can be enough to help your brain get the message that the day is done. Well, this hour is done. We're going to take a quick break. We got second date update on deck next.
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3: When are we going on our second date? You said you'd call me. How long should I wait?
4: Chloe is looking for a second date update this morning. She went on a date with a guy named Grayson, and we're going to try to help her out. Hi, Chloe.
5: Hi, guys. Thank you so much for taking my call.
4: Happy to.
6: Yeah, good to talk to you.
4: Why don't you take us from the beginning? Tell us how you met Grayson and how that first date went.
5: Will do. Yeah, I swear I feel like I've been dating my whole entire life. Yeah, I've only met two guys that I could ever even consider spending more than a month with. And I don't know if it's me or what. Like, am I too picky, too weird, too hard to live with, or what? What is it about me? And then when I finally do meet someone that I really like, he totally disappears on me.
4: Mm.
5: And I feel like that's what's going on with Grayson, because I met him at Mason Community Center in the gym, and I go there pretty regularly, but I had never seen him there before. And so I just struck up a conversation with him. He was super nice and just super friendly, said that he was thinking about joining and was just trying the place out. So he was like asking me a bunch of questions about the place, and I walked him around. And then when he was leaving, he offered to buy me a coffee. And I was like, yes, absolutely.
6: That's nice.
5: Cool. So we went around the corner to Adesso, and we sat there and we talked. It was probably a little bit over an hour. And I don't know about you guys, but I consider that a date, right?
4: Okay.
5: What else would it be?
6: But it was also the first time that you had ever met each other, right?
5: Yeah, and it was really impromptu and totally unexpected. But, you know, that's how everyone says that you meet the one, right?
6: Yeah, but I didn't really know if I would consider that a date, but it's kind of
4: if
6: like...
4: If that's the case, we've gone out on a lot of dates.
6: I'm just kidding. No, but I don't know. Maybe it is.
7: We'd put that under the getting to know somebody category.
6: Yeah.
5: Well, we had already gotten to know each other, like, just walking around. And then it was like he wanted to continue the conversation, you know, with grabbing the coffee. Okay. And, yeah, when it was time to go, we also exchanged numbers. And I waited a day before texting him and telling him how nice it was to meet him and that I hope we meet each other at the gym or see each other at the gym. And I just never heard back, and I haven't seen him there at all. I don't know. I was just really disappointed. It seemed like such an awesome and natural first meeting.
4: Mm-hmm. When you exchanged numbers, was there any overture like, we should do this again, or we should get together again?
5: I mean, to me, it was just kind of implied by exchanging numbers.
6: Yeah, I think it's really easy, I think, to read into the experience that you had. Like, if I just met a guy and was talking to him at the gym and he said, you want to go get coffee, I would feel like that's something. I don't know if I would label it as a date, but I would label it as this guy's interested in getting to know me.
4: And, oh, wow. See, I want to get to know the gym more. So I'm hoping to pick your brain and learn a little more about them.
6: And then if you exchange numbers, you know, to me, that's like we're going to be in touch. Like, he liked me enough to want to continue to talk to me.
4: Mm.
8: That he asked for your number.
6: Yeah.
8: But maybe he asked for your number out of a courteous, like, how am I going to get out of this situation?
6: Exactly.
4: Well,
8: can I call you later? You know,
6: but I can see how she would read into
8: totally.
6: It what she did.
8: Mm-hmm. Yeah.
5: You know? Right. We had already spent, you know, a good amount of time together at the gym. And I don't know about you guys, but if I'm asking someone, I wouldn't just ask like some stranger out for coffee. Like, there would have to be some level of interest there.
4: I ask strangers out for coffee all the time. No, I'm kidding.
7: He's lying.
8: Yeah. Okay. No, I'm like,
5: really?
4: No.
5: So I feel like it was just implied, you know? It's not like I work there or he's going to score a discount on his membership.
4: Are you sure he doesn't think you work there?
5: I'm positive. Like, I was very open about that. I told him how long I had been going there. I mean, that was very clear, you know, that I was just there working out.
4: Yeah. Well, why don't we take a break? When we come back, we'll call him up. And we'll just see, because you haven't seen him at the gym since.
5: No, I haven't seen him. He hasn't returned my text. I mean, it's, yeah, just kind of disappeared.
4: All right, we'll see what's up with Grayson. Try to close the deal. Close that membership.
5: Okay, thank you so much.
4: Yeah, and maybe get an actual date out of it. Second Date Update continues next. Jeff and Jen, Cincinnati's Q102.

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3: When are we going on our second date?
4: Chloe met Grayson at the gym. He's not a regular member, but he was thinking about joining, and he approached Chloe with a bunch of questions about the gym, and she kind of showed him around, and he was kind enough to repay her hospitality with a coffee. And they sat down, chatted some more, seemed to be getting to know each other, and Chloe took that as a sign of interest. They even exchanged numbers, and when they parted ways, she was left with the impression that he'd be reaching out and asking her out on a formal date, but that never happened. So here we are. She hasn't seen Grayson at the gym since then, so we don't know what happened there, if he found another gym or found another person to take out for coffee. So we're going to call him up and see if there's another side to the story that Chloe hadn't considered, or if he's just been busy, or if there's any chance these two might actually hook up again. Well, not hook up, but you know what I mean.
5: Spend some time.
4: Right.
6: Hello?
4: That was easy. Grayson.
6: Yeah.
4: Jeff and Jen, Q102, how are you?
6: What's this about?
4: We'd like you to join our gym.
6: A gym, really? What's going on?
4: No, I'm kidding. We host the morning show on Q102, and we spoke to a friend of yours who you met at the gym.
6: You must have the wrong guy. I didn't meet anybody at the gym. I'm married.
4: Oh. So. Oh, you're married. Did
5: what?
4: We get the... Okay.
6: Yeah. You guys might have the wrong number.
7: Of course.
4: Well, did you approach a woman at a gym recently asking about a gym membership?
5: And then went to coffee with her?
6: Yeah, that wasn't a date. It was just coffee. We're just talking at the gym. I'm married. I didn't, you know, I guess I did. I lead her on. I don't think I did.
5: What?
4: I knew it.
8: What do you mean?
5: Jeff had your back before you were even on the phone. What was your intention when you asked her to go to coffee?
6: Well, I'm obviously was wearing a wedding ring, so that should be a flag right there that I'm not interested.
4: You had a ring on, even.
6: Yeah, I'm wearing the wedding ring. I was wearing it at the gym. Uh-huh. So that's signal number one, right?
4: Mm-hmm.
6: Second, she told me she was an interior designer, and I was going to surprise my wife with redesigning her office, so I thought that was a good contact to make. So it was a very business-oriented conversation, so I thought I could get some information, you know?
8: What?
4: See, now that makes sense.
8: I mean, did you not see the ring? Like,
5: yeah,
8: honest,
5: Chloe,
8: like,
5: did
8: I mean,
5: you
8: honestly,
5: notice?
8: Yeah. Like, when you're a single girl and you're dating,
5: that's the first thing you look for.
8: You go face, hand. You know what I'm saying?
7: Uh-huh.
8: You look immediately.
7: He's trying to cover his ass right now. There was not a wedding ring, and I know that because I specifically looked for one. Also, I don't understand, Grayson, that why you would flirt with me so much and talk about going on a hiking trip together in Tennessee and all the stuff about how attractive you thought I was. You were not wearing a wedding ring. And we barely even talked about what I do for work. You were totally covering your ass right now. And whatever, it's just not cool. Like, I think I'm done dating. This is unbelievable.
6: It wasn't a date. Why are you done dating? And it wasn't even a date. So I think you're imagining things is what I think.
7: No, I think you're covering yourself right now. You know exactly what you did, Grayson. You did not tell me you were married, and you were not wearing a ring. And that's super shady and inconsiderate to lead people on.
6: Purely, it was purely transactional. Sorry it came off that way, kid. It wasn't the intention.
5: So are you going to join the Mason Community Center?
6: Not at this point, no.
8: Hell no, he's not. Are you
9: crazy?
8: You
9: and the wife and the kids can join?
5: Yeah, take them all.
8: Oh, my God. I don't know.
6: I think I'll take my business elsewhere.
4: Yeah.
5: Okay.
4: All right. Well, thank you for clearing up the confusion.
5: Mm-hmm.
6: Got it. Thanks, guys.
4: All right. Appreciate you taking a call. Good luck to you.
6: Take it easy. Bye.
4: Okay. He's gone.
5: Well, sorry about that, Chloe.
4: Yeah.
7: Yeah. I swear I'm done dating. Like, this is like one of the very few people I was actually have been interested in. And then this is how it turns out.
8: Mm-hmm. Yeah. And for the record, I fully believe you.
5: On the ring. I totally do too.
8: Absolutely.
7: That's the first thing you always look for.
8: That's why I'm saying immediately, I was like, I had to ask her because you were so right, Jen.
5: Yeah.
8: When you're a single woman and you're dating, you're
5: and
8: like,
5: you
8: that
5: spot
8: guy's
5: a guy.
8: Hot.
5: Oh my God, I would like to talk. And then you see the ring and it's like,
8: ugh, done.
5: Damn it.
8: Yeah. Wow.
5: Yeah.
4: All right.
7: He was not wearing a ring, you guys.
5: I know for a fact. Wow.
4: Okay.
7: Unbelievable.
8: Well, yeah, but you dodged a bullet.
7: Well, at least now I know, and I'm not going to waste my time.
4: right.
5: Well, good luck out there.
7: All right. Thank you guys for helping me sort that out.
4: Anytime.
5: Yeah. Take care.
4: Appreciate you. Good luck.
7: All right.
4: Bye-bye.
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2: Okay. It's very exciting. We have a winner for the tickets to see Sombra at Nationwide Arena on November 8th. You may recall all last week, people, and this morning, people were making donations, monetary donations, to our Shop for Teacher campaign with crayons and beyond. And one of the possibilities when you made a monetary donation is you put yourself in to win tickets to see Sombra at Nationwide Arena on November 8th. And ladies and gentlemen, we're pleased to announce that the winner of the Sombra tickets is Amanda Siegert.
3: Amanda! Yeah. Way to go! Congratulations.
2: Amanda Seeger, congratulations. We placed a call. We left a message. We weren't able to speak to her, but we're excited that she's going to the show and a little jealous.
3: Yes.
2: But so now we got a new week and new incentives. This is the final week, and we're turning Shop for Teacher into a full-on jock showdown. So it boils down to your favorite Q102 DJ. So you pick your favorite DJ and help your favorite DJ win the backpack crown. And so, each of us have different backpacks. Like,
3: that reflect our personalities.
2: Yes. Yes. Like,
3: you have no idea what the shopping was like.
2: I didn't know you were so into Hello Kitty.
3: Neither did I, but I like cats. So I have a Hello Kitty backpack.
2: So you have the Hello Kitty backpack.
3: I do, because I like cats.
2: You know, I'm a radio nerd, so I have my headphone styled backpack.
3: Yeah.
2: Actually, this backpack is really cool because you can actually plug your headphones into the backpack. It has a dedicated headphone jack that you can connect to your listening device.
3: Yeah.
2: Fritch has a Barbie backpack.
3: Well, there you go.
2: Which is pink. Tim has the Bengals backpack. Tiff has her Pokemon backpack.
3: There you go.
2: Roy has his Harry Potter backpack, being a big fan of Harry Potter.
3: Sure.
2: And Freddie Mac has his Super Mario backpack.
3: There you have it.
2: So you pick your jock, or I don't know, maybe, you know, you relate to a certain backpack more than another. 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
3: There you go.
2: And we want to make year five. This is the fifth year we've been doing it. 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
3: Well, I woke up this morning to the terribly sad news that actress Hayden Panettiere, the actor who starred in the TV series Heroes.
4: And you were a big fan of Nashville, weren't you?
3: Yeah.
4: So sad.
3: She was in a bunch of films.
4: Mm-hmm.
3: She passed away yesterday, I guess.
4: Yeah.
3: The age of 36. As of early this morning, the cause of death remains a mystery. TMZ had a big thing talking about it, saying that I guess she had flown into South Carolina with her on-again, off-again boyfriend, Brian Hickerson, from L.A. to the South on Saturday, and she was found dead a day later.
4: Found unresponsive by an acquaintance, and by the time, they got there, it was too late.
3: The outlet also reports that law enforcement sources say police responding to an incident involving her yesterday, and there is currently an open investigation.
4: No foul play expected or suspected.
3: In a statement, I guess her dad put out a statement announcing the death, saying it's with profound sadness that we share the tragic passing of our beloved Hayden. She was an incredible light and force of nature who brought immeasurable love and joy to all who knew her and the millions who watched her on screen.
4: God, I just feel for him. I just can't imagine. I mean, her brother died in 2023 unexpectedly.
3: Yeah, he died of aortic valve complications at the age of 28. Hayden was in a relationship with Ukrainian championship heavyweight boxer Vladimir Klitschko from 2009 to 2018. And I guess they had a daughter, Kaya, in 2014. She was recently discussed. She was doing the talk show circuit.
4: Hayden.
3: Mm-hmm. Hayden was. Talking about her memoir, this book she came out with. And a lot of it had to do with overcoming hardships, saying she felt like she had a lot more life to live.
5: I finally feel like I have shaken off all of this darkness and this negativity. And that means that I've closed one door and another door is opened, and I can feel it opened, and I can feel all the possibility, the possibilities, all the exciting possibilities. I feel like I have a lot more life to live.
4: She sounds so shaky.
3: She didn't sound good, but like if you watch the video, she looked fantastic.
4: She looks fine.
3: She looked fantastic.
4: Maybe
3: she looked relaxed.
4: From a cold or something.
3: Possibly.
4: Maybe. Making her voice sound so shaky.
3: And I also saw her on, around that same time, I saw her as a guest on the Tamron Hall show. And, you know, she was lighter, she was bubbly, you know, she was serious when talking about it. She was optimistic about her relationship with her daughter continuing to heal and how amazing she was. So, you know, I don't know what happened, but the investigation is ongoing and.
4: Just sad.
3: Yeah. It is 9:52 with Jeff and Jen. We do have some good news stories to share with you this morning that will hopefully put a smile on your face as you head off into your Monday. And let's share them with you now.

0: because, you know, we try to end the show on somewhat of a high note. And so let's start with a family from Pennsylvania who took a trip to the beach in New Jersey and discovered, I want to pronounce this correctly, megalodon.
1: Yes, that's
2: that sounds good.
0: A megalodon tooth, which was later confirmed by a fossil expert to be from a megalodon, the giant extinct shark that lived millions of years ago. Here are Mike and Bo Bowers.
3: I pulled a shell out of the one rock. There was like a hole in the rock. I looked down and I was just astonished, but I couldn't fit my hand in there. Of course, I'm screaming like a crazy man over there for him to come running over because of a small hand. And what'd you see?
4: I was just like really excited. At first, I was scared to put my hand down until I seen it.
0: Last month, meanwhile, a kitten was part of an attempted bank robbery in Maryland. The cat's name is Magnolia. And you may recall us talking about it. It was 3 months old when she was stolen from a pet store and then taken into a PNC bank.
1: Yes, I remember
0: where
1: this.
0: Where the thief tried to rob the branch.
1: Yeah.
0: Luckily, police stopped the man right away. The kitten was okay. But since then, Magnolia has gotten a bit famous. And now Magnolia has gotten adopted by a loving family. The bank robbery cat is happy to now have a forever home.
1: Aww.
0: And hopefully have her criminal record expunged.
1: Yeah, no kidding. As an accomplice.
0: Yeah. They should have named her accessory.
1: That would have been cute.
0: Meanwhile, a nonprofit in Syracuse, New York is giving the unhoused a place of their own. The founder's name is Andrew Linetta, and he started a tiny home for good in 2014 after noticing that many shelter residents ended up returning because there weren't many affordable housing options. The organization has built 23 tiny homes and renovated nearly two dozen other properties. Each home includes its own kitchen, bathroom, washer, dryer.
1: Nice.
0: Residents also receive long-term support that supports whatever their needs are.
1: I love it.
0: Yeah, let me see if there's anything. I feel like there's extra good news stories out there today.
1: Loaded up over the weekend.
0: Yeah, usually Mondays are pretty big. Oh, this is pretty cool. Let's see. A 9-year-old girl recently helped save her mother after she began choking on a frozen strawberry while eating ice cream, of all things.
1: Oh, jeez. That is not the way to go.
0: Let's see. Isabella, who is 9, recognized what was happening and performed the Heimlich maneuver until the strawberry dislodged and her mother was able to breathe again. The girl later told her mother that she had learned the technique by watching a YouTube video.
1: That's awesome.
0: Yes. And what else? I have audio here that is kind of amazing. And this talk about a disaster being averted. You may have heard the story of two American Airlines jets with exactly the same call numbers that were headed right toward each other while flying over Phoenix. Now, this occasionally happens where, and we've noticed that, like, when we fly from Miami to Grenada, and then when we fly from Grenada back to Miami, the flight number is the same.
1: Right.
0: In both directions.
1: Oh, in both directions?
0: Right. So the flight that we take from Miami to Grenada is the same flight number as the flight from Grenada back to Miami. And I always thought, like, if you've got one that's coming from Grenada at the same time that, you know, the flight from Grenada is returning, wouldn't that be a problem? And I just assumed probably not in this case because there's only one nonstop flight out of Miami to Grenada on American Airlines. Mm-hmm. And so maybe that's something that's just customarily done. But in this case, it led to a potential disaster.
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8: If you're on the arrival on the Eagle, you know what? Somebody else has your American 2482 on the arrival. I need you to maintain 10,000. Is your company same call sign out of 11,800 descending to 10,000? I've been working air traffic for 25 years. I've never seen two aircraft pretty much merge with the same call sign. That's pretty incredible. Could have been disastrous, but I'm glad it all worked out.
0: Yeah, and luckily that air traffic controller stayed calm and kept everyone safe.
1: No kidding.
0: It's pretty remarkable.
1: Yep.
2: Hey, busy hot list coming up next hour. Huge concert announcement. Giant.
1: Really?
2: You're going to want to go to this
1: Do
2: one.
1: I know this, or yes. Is this going to be news to me, too?
2: I don't know. You'll have to find out.
1: Well, I'm going to have to listen to the hot list today.
2: Shop for teacher. We have some fun things planned every day, Jen. Every damn day. We have some fun things planned for this this
1: Never
2: last
1: miss
2: week.
1: It.
2: For Shop for Teacher, you're a liar. Seven addictions you must break to become your best self as well. It's Hot Mess Express next hour. 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
1: That's right. Can't miss this big announcement.
2: Thank you, Jen. I appreciate you.
1: I'm in.
0: And the hot list starts next.
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1: Well, hey, how are you? It's Tim. Fritch is off today. She'll be back tomorrow. Big show for you. Huge concert announcement coming up in less than 10 minutes. I'll have that for you. Also, we're going to talk about our Shop for Teacher. We're helping teachers and students. This is our last week. We have something special planned. And the 7 addictions you must break to become your best self. A little wellness for you as we kick off your week. Glad you're with me. Our banger, it's Biz Markie. I'll explain why next.
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102 Heights, Tim. There you go. Biz Markie, our banger today. In honor of the 18th season premiere of It's Always Sunny in Philadelphia, that is tonight, 9 o'clock on FX. What a great show. I still have to catch up on the last few seasons, but I don't know. If you need something new to watch, it's fun and quick. In other E! News, we're watching this story. Heroes actress Hayden Panettiere died yesterday. She was only 36 years old, was found in South Carolina. No word on the cause of death. Family is now speaking, and an investigation is underway. Super sad. We're hearing Johnny Depp is in talks for Pirates of the Caribbean or Pirates of the Caribbean 6. I didn't even realize there were 5 of them. All good. You know, it's a good weekend movie to put on when you can't find anything else. I'm here for that. Ariana Grande brought her Wicked co-star Cynthia Erivo on stage during her London shows over the weekend. They did Happy Days and For Good. And I think this is kind of interesting. I remember a couple weeks ago we reported that BTS said they were going to boycott the Grammys because of a new category. The Recording Academy says it may revamp its new Asian categories, specifically because BTS was going to boycott. So I don't know. They're going to rework those. BTS was just saying, we don't need an Asian category. We're pop music. Why are we compartmentalizing? Just put it all together. Happy birthday today to Belinda Carlisle and Donnie Wahlberg. That is your E! News for today. Coming up next, huge concert announcement.

So I really wish that Fritch was here for this big concert announcement. Hi, it's Tim, Cincinnati's Q102. I hope you're off to a great Monday. Just announced the R&B tour starring Usher and Chris Brown. Going to be at Paycor Stadium Saturday, October 24th. And tickets go on sale to the public Monday, August 24th. So this coming Monday, you'll be able to grab tickets. Man, that'll be a real nice fall weekendy sort of vibe downtown, seeing Usher. All the info, WKRQ.com. Usher, Chris Brown, going to be at Paycor on Saturday, October 24th. Super cool. All right, let's do some Usher for you on the hot list.

0: Hassan.
1: Just a big thank you to everyone that's been helping with Shop for Teacher and Crayons and Beyond, getting students and teachers ready for the school year. I know a lot of people starting today: Lachlan, Northwest, St. Bernard, Three Rivers, Wyoming, Batavia, Milford, all got going today. Also, what's up to our friends at Xavier? You're going to have a great semester. Classes started today at Xavier. But this is our last week for Shop for Teacher. And we got to congratulate Amanda Siegert from Pleasant Ridge. She won the Somber tickets. The Bourbon and Beyond tickets went to Greg Sutton of Hyde Park, and the Ella Langley tickets went to Kristen Hunter, also of Hyde Park. Congrats to those guys. So for the final week this week, we are turning Shop for Teacher into a full-on radio host showdown. So this is kind of how it's going to work. Just, you know, something fun to do here at the station. We can talk some crap about our coworkers. Who is your favorite Q102 host? Is it Jeff, Jen, Fritch? Is it me? Is it Tiff? Is it Roy or Freddie? Freddie, we've each selected a style of backpack. Jeff's got the headphones backpack. Jen has the Hello Kitty backpack. Fritch has the Barbie backpack. I've selected the Bengals backpack. Tiff has Pokemon. Roy has Harry Potter. And Freddie Mac has Super Mario. Pick the one you want, WKRQ.com. It is the battle for the backpack crown. And of course, it all goes to help teachers and students in our area here in the tri-state. 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Then we'll wrap things up with Shop for Teacher. All right, coming up next, we have a list. I think this is really interesting. I've been sort of on a personal wellness journey. You've heard me probably talking about stuff like this over the last couple of years, but here are seven addictions you must break in order to become your best self. We'll get to that next. Cincinnati's Q102.

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1: This is Q102 here in Cincinnati, and you got the hot list. What's up? I'm Tim. I hope you had a great weekend. We were up in Michigan at our little family cottage on Lake Huron, just off the grid. It was awesome. I know Fritch is off today. She'll be back tomorrow because her, Scott, and Penelope went and stayed a couple nights at the Jellystone Park in Mason, one of our summer hot list spots. She'll be back tomorrow with plenty of stories. Okay, you guys know that I'm on a little bit of a wellness journey the last couple years. Mental health, physical health, all the things. Just want my experience on this floating rock to be the best it can be, right? And as you get older, you start paying attention to your body a little more and your thoughts a little more. I thought this was pretty cool. I saw this on Instagram by influencer Colby Cultgen. This is a list she put together, which I thought was really cool. Some great reminders here, whether you do all of them or just one or two of them. 7 addictions that you must break to become your best self. Number 1, comparing yourself to others. It sucks the joy out of your life. She says try gratitude instead. Number 2, quitting. You gotta stop quitting. Simply staying in the game long enough usually puts you ahead of most people. So don't quit. Addictions you must break to become your best self. You gotta stop scrolling. It is destructive. It's this generation's cigarettes. She says try digital fasting. Avoid your phone for a set amount of hours every day. And you can't just say in the middle of the night. You know, like for me, I do this every day. I put the phone in our bedroom and then I go out in the rest of the house and go about my day for hours and then go back and check my phone. It's worth it. Procrastination is on this list. Try the 5-minute rule. If you're someone that, you know, lets procrastination kind of get to you, and I've been trying this and it does really work. She says, if you're putting something off, make a deal with yourself to kind of just work on it for about 5 minutes. And 9 times out of 10, you'll just finish it and be done with it. Busyness. There's a difference between being busy and being effective. They're not the same. She says, make sure that you work on stuff that actually matters. These are the addictions you must break to become your best self. You got to get out of your comfort zone. You got to be uncomfortable. You got to push yourself. You got to do things you don't want to do because it will make your human experience better. You got to get out of your comfort zone. It's where dreams go to die. And then finally, the last addiction you must break to become your best self, waiting for perfect conditions to start. There is someone out there who is way less qualified than you, living the life you want simply because they took action. Asking that someone out on a date. Maybe it's something to do with work or your family or a business goal that you want to do. Just start. That's the hardest part. So there you go. 7 addictions you must break to become your best self. I thought that was kind of cool. And if you can work a couple of those into today, that would be probably pretty good. We'll get sports coming up next on Q102.

0: It is time for sports on the Q102 Hot List, and let's start with the Reds. They got a doubleheader today, making up a game from earlier this season. The Cardinals are in town. First game at 1:40, second one tonight at 6:40. FC Cincinnati left Orlando on Saturday night with a draw. Final score was 1-1. The guys are back home on Wednesday to host New York. And then the Cincinnati Open continues today, and it looks like the Williams sisters are going to be playing tonight.
1: Hey y'all, it's Serena here. I'm back in Cincinnati. Don't ask me why or how, but I love this place. It's like, it's always one of my favorite stops on tour. And when I decided to play a few tournaments, I said, you know what? Cincinnati Open is one place I would never miss.
0: Love that. We'll get to leftovers coming up next. Q1.

0: So we have a few storms kind of pop up in the forecast for today, but tomorrow looks to be a beautiful day. Sunshine, mid-80s for Tuesday. What's up? It's Tim. This is The Hot List. Getting ready to hand things over to Tiff Potter. She's going to take over next at 11 o'clock. How are you doing?
1: I'm doing well. It was a big weekend for TV and such, movies and all sorts of things. Are you watching anything specifically?
0: We are currently watching The Valley.
1: I've never even heard of that.
0: It's the continuation of Vanderpump Rules.
1: Okay.
0: They're adults and having babies and living in the valley. It's trash.
1: I get it. There's a few things. I'll get into the Travis Barker documentary here in a little bit. A must watch if you're a Blink-182 fan or a millennial. But also if you don't know much about the Travis Barker plane crash from 2008. I also saw End of Oak Street. And I'm going to reserve the big breakdown for the next hour or so. But Anne Hathaway's having a moment, and I love that. In this movie, the only way I can categorize it is bizarre.
0: Okay. I've never heard of this. Where is this at?
1: The End of Oak Street's in theaters. And like I said, Anne's having a moment. She was in The Odyssey. She was in this movie. I mean, she's everywhere and she's killing it. But that movie was so bizarre.
0: Weird. You left just going, that was a weird one.
1: You know what paints the picture? I left and I didn't even talk about it.
0: You just sit in the car quietly for a minute.
1: Yes, that's it.
0: We've done that before. Well, Tiff takes over after 11 o'clock. Yeah. Also, we got the backpack challenge going on with Shop for Teacher.
1: Who are you?
0: I got Bengals/sports.
1: Okay, you cheated. You know everyone's going to buy your backpack, Tim.
0: Well, hey, I didn't. Everyone picked. I was last to pick, I think.
1: I went with Pokemon.
0: That's top tier.
1: That is top tier. And if you don't know what we're talking about, shop for a teacher. Go to WKRQ.com. Choose your backpack and who you identify with. I hope it's Pokemon, though.
0: And I wanted all sports, and I got told I had to just pick one. Okay. So I'm Bengals. But, you know, if you get a Reds or, you know, a UC or UK, that's totally fine.
1: Fine.
0: Yeah. Tiff, have a great day.
1: You
0: we'll
1: too.
0: Talk to you later.
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Cincinnati's Q102. Hi, it's Tiff. Monday. How is this finding you? Where is this finding you? If I happen to be the first voice you're hearing out loud today, well, a happy Monday. Thanks for making us a part of your regular routine here as you get back into your regular routine. A shout out to both Kim and Christina. They left me messages on the Q102 app over the weekend, and this is your invite and your call to do the same, because I'm curious, what did you watch? There were a few things on the docket to get to. A documentary that is a must-see, what's in the theater, and then more importantly, if you're a Disney adult, we've got some things to talk about. We'll do that in 6 minutes, and why don't you open up the Q102 app and leave me a message on what you watched this week.

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Cincinnati's Q102. Hi, it's Tiff. First and foremost, I'm checking in on you. What's going on in your world? What's top of mind for you? I'm thinking of you, especially if you're in Hamilton. You went back to school today. Welcome to your new regular routine. Second, yes, I saw the news about Hayden Panettiere, and we're going to reserve that conversation, if that's okay with you, until the trending 12. So if you want to stick around, I'd love to have you. But while I do have you right now, let's chat about things you watched over the weekend. Big shout out to Kim. She left me a message on the Q102 app and said, okay, I took your advice. I watched the Travis Barker documentary, and you're right. It didn't disappoint. That's on Hulu. Not only do you get an inside look at Blink-182, if you're a millennial, you love them. They were in Cincy last summer, but you also get some insight for maybe one of the first times about the plane crash that was really big in 2008, and Travis Barker survived that. He's one of the only survivors. So if you're looking for something at home, there you go. If you're a theater goer like myself, I saw End of Oak Street this weekend. Anne Hathaway's in everything. And I'm going to have more on that as well in our Trending 12. But I don't know how to describe this movie other than the word bizarre. The acting was incredible. The storyline, unique. The movie overall, bizarre. And if you've seen it, I'd be really curious to see what your take is. It's getting a lot of very mixed reviews on the internet. I was going back and forth with my girlfriend, Sarah, and she's like, yeah, man, I don't know. I don't know either. I don't know why. It's hard for me to not have words, but that's where we're at on this Monday. And then lastly, if you're a Disney adult, come to the front. We've got some Avengers news. Doomsday is coming out on December 18th, 2026. Big news around that is Robert Downey Jr. is Dr. Doom. Other big things. Frozen 3 was announced to come out in 2027. Coco 2 in 2029. And then a Bluey movie coming out August 6th of 2027, plus some other Disney news around rides. We'll get to more of that conversation coming up, like I said, in the Trending 12, but I'm happy to have you now if you want to lock in with us on the Q102 app.

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Cincinnati's Q102. Hi, it's Tiff. I thought of you over the weekend, especially if you live in Hamilton, Claremont, Warren, Butler. I know today's a big day. Those Sunday scaries. How'd those feel last night? Welcome back to school. Welcome back to your regular routine. There's a good chance that you and I haven't met yet. I started at Q102 over the summer. I'm Tiff. I'm here every day from 11 to 3. If you want to lock in, I'd love to have you on the Q102 app. In fact, as you get back into this new routine, you can wake up with Jeff, Jen, Tim, and Fritch every morning on the Q102 app before you even get out of bed, before you even make your way into that morning routine.

Cincinnati's Q102. We're still connecting. Well, we are absolutely connecting, both you and I. Hi, how are you? Did I catch you at a good time? I know it's a Monday, and the weekends, man, especially these summer ones, they just come and go so quick, but I digress. 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

Cincinnati's Q102. Hi, it's Tiff. The Williams sisters are in town, both Venus and Serena. If you've been following the Cincinnati Open and you're in the tennis world, you know when the next time they play is. But if not, and you are busy out and about this weekend, I totally get it. Lock in with me for the Trending 12 on Q102. I'll have all the details on when to catch the sisters here in Cincinnati.

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6: Well, hello. I hope this is fine. I hope this email finds you well in the inbox of your brain today. How are we doing? Checking in on you. Welcome back. I hope you had a wonderful weekend. We've got things to debrief. Of course, we'll get to Disney. Big things coming to Cincinnati, including a new concert announcement. Did you hear this? I'll get to that. And on top of it, we've got tennis news. Venus and Serena are playing doubles tonight. If you've been following the Cincinnati Open, then you know this is a big deal because Serena came out of retirement at 44 years old this year, and the sisters haven't played doubles together since the 2022 U.S. Open. Serena didn't participate in singles, but Venus did, and she, I believe, is knocked out of that round already. But she's here for doubles with Serena tonight. So I do appreciate you listening. In honor of the two sisters being together on the court, let's get to Family Affair. Mary J. Blige on the Trending 12.

It's a family affair in honor of both Venus and Serena Williams in Cincinnati playing tennis tonight at the Open. If you have been following tennis, then you know this is a big deal. The sisters haven't played together in a doubles match since the U.S. Open in 2022. Still on the tennis train, Naomi Osaka didn't play in Cincy this year, but Coco Gauff did, and she is alive. She came back to win yesterday, and her next singles match is tomorrow. So this one's for the girlies.

Hi, it's Tiff hanging with you on Q102. Just a trigger warning if you're taking a little break from the news. I get it. I'm about to kind of debrief a big story from the weekend. So this is your time to excuse yourself if you need to. First and foremost, checking in on you. You doing all right? That's kind of the purpose of today's Trending 12 at this point in the show. I'm Tiff, by the way, if you and I haven't met yet. And yes, I did see the news about Hayden Panettiere. I actually woke up to it very early this morning, and I myself was in shock. Yes, I remember her very much from Remember the Titans. She started her acting career very early on, and I don't even want a blanket term, struggled with postpartum, although that is the headline that you'll see throughout today. And just know that we don't have many details. We don't. And when I have them, you'll be the first to hear them. But ultimately, you know, I'm thinking of you. A lot of my girlies are moms right now, and I'm checking in on them, sending text, sending voice notes, especially to my Boston girlies that still live up there. And I've been following the Lindsay Clancy trial as well. And so if all those names resonate with you, just know that you have a friend in me. If none of them, you don't know who I'm talking about, then no worries. You're still in the right place. We're going to play Blink-182, I Miss You. I talked a lot about the Travis Barker documentary, and I will get to that in 3 minutes.

That song really hits for many reasons. One, Blink-182 is in Cincy about a year ago, right around this time. So you might be reliving your summer archives. Two, I've seen the Travis Barker documentary. Shout out to Kim. She left me a message on the Q102 app. She said, what a great recommendation. If you're a big Blink fan, you'll love the history of the band. But also, Travis Barker survived a plane crash in 2008. And this is really one of the first times that he's spoken about it in detail. So about an hour or so on Hulu if you want to catch up on it. Speaking of TV, Disney had a big weekend. We'll get to Disney Legends next. But in the meantime, Camp Rock 3 is out. And now Joe Jonas was once a Disney heartthrob. And now he's watching his kids kind of go through the entire experience of falling in love with different Disney characters. So in honor of that, here are the Jonas Brothers. And we'll get to more Disney Legends stuff next. We go.

Cincinnati's Q102. Hi, it's Tiff. I cannot believe that we are getting Usher and Chris Brown in Cincinnati. Did you hear Tim talking about this on the hot list? If not, get ready. October 24th, Usher Raymond and Chris Brown are taking over Paycor Stadium.

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Cincinnati's Q102. Thanks for popping on to the Trending 12. It was a big deal for Disney, Disney Legends, and Anne Hathaway this weekend. So Disney announced that we've got new movies coming out. Coco 2 in November of 2029. We'll have a new Bluey movie in the summer of 27, followed by a new Frozen movie in that same year. If you're a Disney adult, they also made some announcements for some park changes, if you want to look into that. Then it was the Disney Legends ceremony. Bob Iger, I believe former CEO of Disney, was inducted into the Hall of Fame, as well as

0: as Anne Hathaway, and she was gifted, I shouldn't say gifted, presented that award by Anna Wintour. Here's a quick clip.
1: Hello, everyone. It's a thrill to introduce Anne Hathaway for this award. She's known for so many impressive performances. It's hard to single out just one, but I suppose that I should call out this year's blockbuster sequel, in which she ingeniously outmaneuvers a hostile tech takeover in order to ensure the future of a certain fashion magazine.
0: Well, obviously, you're putting the pieces of the puzzle together there. Anna Wintour talking about The Devil Wears Prada 2, which you can now stream. It's a big moment for Anne. Anne Hathaway is just she was in The Odyssey. She was in this movie, End of Oak Street, which I saw yesterday. Give me 3 minutes. Let's talk about that one next, because I don't know how to categorize it other than using this one word. Let's see if our words match up. Congratulations to Anne Hathaway, but for becoming a Disney legend. Let's get to the iconic Vogue in honor of her.

I love that song. It's one that I play in my AirPods quite a bit. Congrats to Anne Hathaway for becoming a Disney legend last night. She was inducted into their Hall of Fame alongside, I believe, the Jonas Brothers. All right. Speaking of Anne Hathaway, let's talk about End of Oak Street. Came out in theaters this weekend. Incredible acting. I really don't know how to describe the plot line other than just like bizarre. I don't know. Have you seen it? It kind of left me like we didn't talk about it when we left the theater. It was just kind of like, huh, that was an interesting one, but also coupled with great acting, but very bizarre. And if you watch the movie, then you know exactly why I'm going to play this next song, Home by Phillip Phillips, because they spent the entire movie just trying to get home.

I played that song in honor of the end of Oak Street in theaters. You know, if you've seen it, you know, they spent the entire time trying to just make it home. What a bizarre movie. Good acting, though. I'd be curious to get your take on it. Over the weekend, Taylor Swift and Travis were in different locations. Travis obviously heavily immersed in football season, and Taylor Swift living her life at a wedding this weekend. Have you gone to a wedding without your significant other because of either other obligations or maybe, oh my God, bizarrely, that you didn't get a plus one? I would love, love, love to get your take on that. If you have a story for me, open up the Q102 app, either leave me a voice note or a message of some sort. We'll circle back on that conversation. But yes, she was at a wedding. Sabrina Carpenter was in town. Jack Antonoff, a huge producer, was also there. These were for sound engineers in the industry. So names that I didn't recognize, you probably wouldn't either unless you're in that world. And good for you if that's the case. But over the weekend, they were celebrating love. So here we go. Taylor Swift on the Trending 12.

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Hi, happy Monday. It's Tiff chilling with you. Ariana Grande's out on tour. She's in the European leg now out in London. And she brought Cynthia Erivo out to perform with her. So fans went crazy. I can imagine if you are a big Wicked fan, you probably would have enjoyed that. Also this weekend, Benny Blanco and Selena Gomez were spotted at the Ariana Grande show as well. So in honor of that, here you go.

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1: I like to rock climb and hand glide and jump out of airplanes and bungee jump.
2: Who knew you were such a thrill seeker?
1: Right? 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
1: That's true.
2: Second date update. We're back at it tomorrow morning, 7:20, Jeff and Jen.

Cincinnati's Q102. Hi, it's Tiff. We've got to be mindful of many things now in this new season, especially with back to school and buses driving around. We're all kind of getting acclimated to a new traffic schedule, traffic pattern changes with bridge construction, etc. It's a lot, but we're all kind of locking in together. Be mindful of some traffic around the banks today. The Reds have a doubleheader.

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1: Cincinnati's Q102, Taylor Swift was at a wedding this weekend. I'm asking you, have you ever gone to a wedding without your significant other, whether they had other obligations or commitments, or maybe you didn't get a plus one? I'm very curious to hear from you. Download the Q102 app and leave me a voice note or a message. That'd be a good place to have this conversation. She was at a wedding for a sound engineer this past weekend. Sabrina Carpenter, Jackie Antonoff were both there as well. But Travis was obviously back here in the States gearing up for football season. So Taylor was solo with a new

0: is beginning.
1: Cincinnati's Q102. Welcome back to a new regular routine. I was thinking of you this weekend, especially if you're in Hamilton County. I believe Warren, Butler, just a few school districts kind of getting back into the swing of things. Xavier University, I think, also going back here soon. So just know that I'm thinking of you. And I'm Tiff, by the way. If you and I haven't met yet, I started at Q102 over the summer. I'll be here every day from 11 to 3 if you want to lock in with me on the Q102 app. And in speaking of the Q102 app, if you're a fan of Jeff, Jen, Tim, and Fritch, wake up with them every morning from your house before you even get onto the bus or on into the car. 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
1: I like to rock climb and hand glide and jump out of airplanes and bungee jump.
2: Who knew you were such a thrill seeker?
1: Right? 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
2: Put her on a passenger jet and it becomes white-knuckled hysteria.
1: That's true.
2: Second date update. We're back at it tomorrow morning, 7:20, Jeff and Jen. Cue!

Chris Brown on Q102. Did you hear the announcement on the hot list today that Usher and Chris Brown are coming to Paycor Stadium this year on October 24th? I really thought that after Chris Stapleton, we were done with concerts at Paycor for the year, but tickets go on sale next Monday at 10 a.m. You can sign up for presale and all of that, of course, but we're going to see Chris Brown and Usher here in the tri-state.

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1: 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So Tim is Bengals. I went with Pokemon. You know, I figured I'd play to the audience here a little bit. Either one that you resonate with, whatever jock it is, whatever theme it is, either way, we're just shopping for teachers at WKRQ.com and get them back on the right foot this week.

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3: 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Cue.

Cincinnati's Q102. We've got a brand new concert coming to Cincy. I was shocked when I saw the headline that Usher Raymond and Chris Brown are performing at Paycor Stadium this year on October 24th. This tour is huge, and I cannot believe we're getting it here in Cincy. 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
2: Who knew you were such a thrill seeker?
1: Right? I'm crazy.
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Cincinnati's Q102. Welcome back to your new and regular routine. If we're not acclimated with one another yet, let me introduce myself. I'm Tiff Potter. It's good to be here. I started at Q102 this summer, so there's a good chance that we haven't met yet. You'll catch me every day from 11 to 3, and then, of course, the hang with Roy and Freddie Mac starting here in a few minutes. But we'd love to have you on the Q102 app. Not only do you get access to their show and my show, but you can also wake up every morning with Jeff, Jen, Tim, and Fritch right from your bed.

0: me.
1: Cincinnati's Q102. It's been quite the day. We've got a concert announcement. Chris Brown and Usher are going to be in town on October 24th. You can get tickets starting on Monday, but they also have pre-sale details online. Reds have a doubleheader. The Cincinnati Open continues today, and the Williams sisters are playing tonight for the first time in doubles since the U.S. Open, I believe, in 2022. So there's a lot to look forward to. I appreciate you stopping by, and I'll catch you right back here tomorrow starting at 11 on Q102.

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0: Hanging out with Roy and Freddie Mac. This is The Hang on Q102.
1: Here we go. Yeah, it's Monday. Oh, man, I was giggling because I was,
2: motivational things to yourself?
1: Yes, motivational things to myself before we started.
2: Yeah. Ray's like, you can do this,
1: Roy. You can do this. Don't be nervous. They're turning on the microphones. And so it kind of cracked me up. I was doing a joke. But I did that because I was watching, you know, last night I was watching that Michael documentary or biopic.
2: The movie, yeah.
1: The movie.
2: It's streaming now, yeah.
1: Yeah.
2: You have stars.
1: I signed up for a trial.
2: Oh, okay. Just to watch that.
1: Just to watch that and then like one other thing on it. And then I have to cancel it tomorrow. But I watched it.
2: Don't forget.
1: I have a reminder. But okay. I watched it, and that's what Michael does.
2: He talks to himself like
1: that? Yeah, when he's in the studio, he gives himself a little pep talk before he begins.
2: Oh, okay.
1: Yeah.
2: I didn't know that.
1: And everybody just kind of like listens to it.
2: Yeah, from the other producer's studio? They're just like, is he okay? Is he all right?
1: They click the button. They're like, all right, Michael, you ready? Because he like gets in there. You're going to do great.
2: I got to watch it. I need a free trial of Stars. Yeah, if you didn't see it in the theater, it's like one of the highest grossing movies of the year.
1: But people said it sucks. I didn't mind it.
2: Really?
1: I heard pretty good reviews.
2: There's a lot of things that were left out. Like, I did hear that criticism.
1: Like they took out Janet Jackson's not in it because she didn't want to be.
2: She didn't want to be in it.
1: She didn't agree with it.
2: Right. She didn't like the way they told the story. Whatever. Maybe they had parts of her in it and then she said no.
1: Right.
2: And they took those parts out maybe.
1: I believe it because the other sister's in it. So it's a little odd that Janet's cut out.
2: Yeah. You know? And then there's nothing about Diana Ross.
1: No.
2: And I don't know if it was in it and then they took it out because she said no too, or I don't know what happened with that, but there is no Diana Ross anything, which was a big part of the Michael Jackson story for a good little, that was a good while.
1: I have no clue. I have no clue. What Diana Ross and Michael Jackson, what happened with
2: Wasn't
1: in the movie.
2: Okay. Well, it was just that she was a mentor to him.
1: Oh, really?
2: Yeah.
1: That wasn't in it at all.
2: There's a lot of rumors about other things that I don't know for sure. So, like, and I don't want to get sued.
1: Like they were together?
2: I don't want to get sued. So I don't know.
1: I think it's okay. Hey, Jackson family were speculating.
2: Allegedly.
1: You think they were together?
2: Oh, I don't know. I really don't know because, I mean, I wasn't there. But there have been rumors for years and years and years that there was something not quite right. I'll put it that way.
1: Between their
2: relationship, their friendship, whatever.
1: Not quite right, but see, why wouldn't you just say that they could be a love interest? That makes me think there's
2: something more. I don't know.
1: You think the guy fell in love with women? He in the movie, he was over there playing with giraffes and monkeys and
2: you think he's not capable?
1: I guess you get a point.
2: Emotions are emotions.
1: That's true. That's true.
2: Love is love.
1: It was good. I enjoyed the movie. I did enjoy one specific part of the movie where he finally, I hope this isn't a spoiler for some people, but he finally gets the courage to stand up for himself and he cancels the Jackson family tour on stage.
2: Oh, when he said this is our last show together or something like that?
1: Yeah.
2: That wasn't planned. And he just did it because he was tired of it.
1: Well, he has a lot of issues with the family.
2: Right.
1: But what I love about that moment is like all the brothers, they're good with it. Like they're
2: like, hey, we're tired anyway.
1: Well, I mean, that's kind of, they're like, we didn't want to be here.
2: It feels like Michael Jackson's tour anyway.
1: Right. They're like, we're just here to be here. And if this is what Michael wants,
2: yeah,
1: Michael's paying my bills.
2: So what would you give it? Rating out of 10?
1: 6.5, 7, seven.
2: Okay.
1: Yeah.
2: That's not bad.
1: Yeah.
2: That's not bad. You would recommend?
1: Yeah. Because of the music. They it's great songs. I wanted it to continue. I'd love for it to have gotten into the 2008.
2: Oh, yeah. It cuts off at a certain point.
1: 2007's.
2: Maybe that's part two.
1: Maybe.
2: Coming out in a few years.
1: I was waiting for the kid from Home Alone to show up.
2: Macaulay Culkin?
1: Yeah. That kid never showed up at the film.
2: Paris Jackson did do an interview recently, or she was on Call Her Daddy podcast, and she was talking about how none of that stuff at Neverland, like the rides, the animals, none of that stuff was for her and her sibling.
1: What do you mean?
2: She said her dad said it wasn't for them. It was for sick kids.
1: Yeah, like, he was all about going to the children's hospital.
2: Right. It wasn't for his own kids. This was strictly for kids that, were in the hospital and, you know, were at the end of life and things like that. Sick kids. And yeah, she said he made that very clear to them. when they were little. And they also didn't spend a ton of time there, like as kids either. So maybe that really helped. Not okay. living there full time. No, no, no.
1: Yeah, well, because once the police raided, he dipped. He's like, he was done with
2: you
1: that.
2: You can't stay there anymore. Yeah. So that was a good movie. I have to check that out.
1: Yeah, get the trial for Stars and cancel it in a week like I did.
2: Okay. I'll do that.
1: I'm sure that's against some rule. By the way.
2: No, it's not. What rules?
1: I don't know. Ethically?
2: What ethical rules? It's offered for a reason.
1: Given a sign up and immediately canceling it?
2: It's free.
1: Yeah. Interesting.
2: Why are you second guessing that?
1: Interesting.
2: Wait a second.
1: Interesting.
2: Why is that so interesting? You feel guilty of something?
1: When you know you're not going to commit. You're just using it to watch a thing? I don't know. Ethically seems gray.
2: Why?
1: I don't know.
2: No, it's not gray at all. You offered me this free trial. I decided to take it. I watch whatever I want to watch. I cancel. I don't pay a dime.
1: I guess the point to that
2: is... And you get my data because I already put my...

0: Oh, yeah, but we're talking tangible products versus a streaming service. Not the same. And Amazon doesn't offer you to, hey, use this squeegee for free or something and then return it. I mean, well, if they did, that'd be the same thing. But when you purchase it and you use it and you return it, that's not right.
1: Right.
0: But people do it every day.
1: That's true.
0: People wear shoes and return them. That's why I check the bottoms. Yep.
1: You're worried you're going to get used shoes?
0: Yes.
1: Is that a real threat?
0: Yes, it absolutely. I worked in a shoe store. People try to return shoes all the time that they had worn. You just check the bottom. You're like, dude, come on, look at these. Like, they're clearly brown and dirty on the bottom because you wore them.
1: Yeah.
0: Yeah, I can't take these back. You wore them. Sorry. And so when I buy shoes, I check for that. That's all I'm saying.
1: I've never looked in my life. When I bought a pair of shoes, I've never looked at the bottom. Ever.
0: Roy,
1: ever in my life.
0: You've got so much to learn.
1: Jeez, I never even considered that being a problem. I don't even know if I care, though, to be honest. So
0: you're still going to wear them?
1: Yeah, I don't know if I care.
0: Okay.
1: Right, fine. It's very interesting.
0: Wear somebody else's shoes. That's fine.
1: Well, we have a big show.
0: We do.
1: We have a big show lined up for you. Okay, we got to discuss.
0: Lots.
1: Shop for Teacher.
0: That is still going on.
1: Freddie Mac and I are going to war today. Going to war. Because I'm we're doing this thing where we've picked out, well, because we need school supplies in the classrooms, right?
0: Correct.
1: So we've picked out some backpacks.
0: Yes.
1: I think my backpack is going to beat your backpack in donations. I'm fairly confident.
0: You think more people are going to donate Harry Potter backpacks?
1: I do.
0: Than Super Mario Brothers backpacks?
1: I do.
0: Which I've chosen.
1: We're going to dive into that. I have a whole strategy.
0: Oh.
1: So we got to discuss that. We got to talk about AI slop.
0: AI slop.
1: AI slop.
0: This is a new term.
1: It's impacting our schools.
0: Okay.
1: With it being back to school, there's a Kentucky middle school. You know, you remember the agendas the kids would get when they start school, and it has like the hall pass and the calendar and everything?
0: Okay.
1: Mm-hmm. Well, evidently it was riddled with AI slop.
0: Okay.
1: We got to talk about that. I met somebody who had a secret profession. They couldn't go in details on what they did. I thought that was cool.
0: Oh, I love them.
1: I know. So they are. We're going to open it up to the phone lines and talk to the radio family. If you have a secret profession, we'd love to have you on the hang. Big show. But first, an afternoon pick me up.
0: Let's get to it. And we got your chance to win Gold Star Chili gift card as well. They're in their Glizzy era, Roy.
1: I saw it. They renamed it to Glizzy Star.
0: Glizzy Star is here. And they rebranded the classic cheese coney to a Cincy Glizzy. So we got your chance to win that. WKRQ.com. Get in the game with Roy and Freddie Mac. And Bastille is on. This song from 6 years ago they came out with.
1: Pompeii?
0: No, that was longer than 6 years ago.
1: That was 10 years ago.

0: Me up. We are Roy and Freddie Mac.
1: This I like is that. That's a good beat.
0: I know. It was a nice one. It kind of flew under the radar. It came out in 2020 from Bastille. And, you know, there was a lot going on in 2020.
1: Oh, we're going to blame the lack of success from that song on the pandemic?
0: Well, yes. And the song came out right before. Yeah. And it's called Surviving. What are the chances?
1: You know, everybody uses the pandemic for an excuse. I really believe
0: Roy,
1: that.
0: Roy, don't project onto other people.
1: I'm just saying. It's just that it's like, oh, well, you know, it would have taken off, but it wasn't for that pesky disease.
0: Pesky. You sound like... It's true. No, they didn't say that. I'm saying that.
1: I know. It's probably very accurate.
0: Yeah. And I think, I mean, surviving, we did it, you know?
1: Yeah. It's true.
0: We survived it. We didn't know what we were about to survive when the song came out. And then...
1: The only time I called BS on these excuses was, do you remember when the canal was blocked by the cargo ship?
0: Yeah, it was in there sideways or
1: Next
0: something,
1: Next thing
0: right?
1: you knew, everything was stuck in that stupid canal.
0: All of our Amazon packages
1: everything.
0: And stuff?
1: Yeah. I feel like everybody was just, like, coming up with an excuse.
0: Well, it was the right one, though.
1: I remember one time someone's like, sorry, we don't have any tomatoes because of the canal. I'm like, I hope my tomatoes are being shipped in from somewhere closer than the Suez Canal.
0: Not necessarily. Ugh. You don't know. And then them using that excuse, how can you prove otherwise?
1: I know that's what...
0: Exactly. That's a great excuse, no matter what line of business you're in. I can't photograph your wedding. My camera's on the canal.
1: On the canal.
0: You know what I'm saying? What are you going to say?
1: I saw someone say they couldn't give a change. They had a lack of change because of a shorting on the Suez Canal.
0: Yeah. They round up to the whole full dollar or something? Yeah.
1: Here in America, our currency is stuck in the canal?
0: Well, that was a different... That one could have been.
1: That could have been a lot.
0: That had to do with the U.S. Mint.
1: Yeah, I'm telling you, that's the only time I've ever been like. That's the only time I've been like, okay, people are taking liberties.
0: Yeah, they got a little too far out there with it.
1: Well, listen, we have an afternoon pick me up prize. Let's
0: sure
1: welcome in Nancy. Hey, Nancy, how are you?
2: I am great. How are you guys?
0: Doing pretty good.
1: Doing great this afternoon. You are a big winner today. You're going to be walking away with Gold Star Chile.
0: Yeah. Glizzy Star.
2: I love Gold Star Chili.
0: Yeah, they rebranded the classic cheese coney to the Cincy Glizzy. They're in their Glizzy era. So you go and enjoy $50 to Gold Star Chili for right now. Get a Glizzy Star and a Cincy Glizzy pack as well. So congratulations.
2: Oh, well, thank you very much. I appreciate it. I'll probably give it to my kids.
1: Okay. Well, good. And we expect photos of all the glizzies.
0: Yes.
1: I would love to see all the delicious hot dogs. All right. Thank you so much, Nancy, for listening to The Hang with Roy and Freddie Mac. Looking at your weather tonight, chance of storms, clouds, low 65, foggy in the morning, but then turn it pretty sunny, high 82. 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Get that new car look without a new car.

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1: All right, it's our final week for our Shop for Teacher Back to School full force.
2: Yeah, we in it, man.
1: And it's a bit of a showdown here on the Hang with Roy and Freddie Mac.
2: I challenge you to a duel.
1: I think that we should do negative ads. You should create a negative ad campaign. I should create a negative ad campaign.
2: Okay. About each other.
1: About each other.
2: Same because, way politicians do.
1: Yep. Just sling mud at each other in order to hope to know who gets the most donations. Here's the thing. We're trying to make sure the kids, as we're going back to school, have all the school supplies they need. And right now, you can buy and donate a backpack at WKRQ.com for crayons and beyond. So every backpack, every dollar is going to help teachers here in the new school year be ready to teach and make sure our kids are well prepared. And so what we've done is we've picked out backpacks that, because kids need backpacks, we've picked out backpacks, and I've selected a Harry Potter backpack.
2: I have selected a Super Mario backpack.
1: And I bet that my Harry Potter backpack is going to get more donations than your Super Mario backpack.
2: See, I don't know. I think you are misinformed.
1: I'm very confident. Yeah. I was a calculated decision.
2: So go ahead, when you donate Super Mario backpacks. No. That's all you need to focus on when you go to WKRQ.com.
1: So it's, you know what? You could take that. You could, hey, donate the Super Mario backpack if you want. Here's what's going to happen is they're going to come to the wish list for our Amazon wish list and look at all the different backpacks to donate. And they're going to realize that, see, number one, Harry Potter is going to be having a new HBO Max series.
2: Mm.
1: Right?
2: The one that no one wanted. Because it didn't have the original actors
1: in it.
2: So
1: it's going to be famous. Yeah. Number two, the lore on Harry Potter is unparalleled. It is books, movies that spans generations.
2: Oh.
1: So here's my theory. I think that older kids are going to want a Harry Potter backpack, and I think young kids like Harry Potter too. And I think that's why my Harry Potter backpack is going to beat your Super Mario backpack.
2: Well, I just want to add in here, if you grew up in a family similar to mine and you didn't believe in witchcraft.
1: That's your angle.
2: That's my target audience
1: That's your angle.
2: Yeah, my parents didn't let me read the Harry Potter books. We couldn't even think about it or watch the movies. I have seen a few of them since, you know, in adulthood or whatever. But, you know, Super Mario Brothers, it's for adults and kids. There is no secret magical spells you have to cast. Nothing like that. Nothing that'll, you know, stop your parents from letting you watch it.
1: By the way, like, you think there's nothing super magical going on with Mario?
2: It's not.
1: What do you mean it's not?
2: It's all fake. It's animated. These aren't real people. This is imagination time.
1: Well, it's
2: Harry Potter's got real people in it. Yeah.
1: Oh, but that's only because it's, I mean, they could make it a cartoon. You could animate it.
2: They could have, but they didn't.
1: And they actually,
2: because witchcraft is
1: Mario's
2: real.
1: Mario's running around eating mushrooms or whatever he's doing.
2: Whoa.
1: Sliding in.
2: You calling him a drug addict?
1: In tubes. You did.
2: Uh-uh.
1: He's your candidate. He's sliding in green tubes in the pipe system. I don't know any plumber that goes in that deep into the sewage system.
2: That's how dedicated he is to his work.
1: By the way, he's a bit fixed on a certain woman.
2: They're friends.
1: And then he fights a demon. Fire-breathing demon.
2: Exactly. With prayer and faith.
1: Okay.
2: Yeah, unlike what they have in Harry Potter. I'm just kidding.
1: Well, they got faith.
2: But you should donate more Super Mario book bags, though. That is a fact.
1: You should donate more Harry Potter backpacks. That is a fact.
2: Mm. Okay. We'll see.
1: So
2: you decide.
1: My fellow Potters.
2: Which house are you in anyway?
1: I don't know. I would have to retake a test.
2: Retake? You should know that off the top of your head.
1: I don't know. Your personalities change.
2: No, dude.
1: If I put the hat on my head, I don't know if he would give me the same house as he did, you know, 10 years ago versus now.
2: What was it 10 years ago?
1: It was Gryffindor.
2: Okay, so you do know the house.
1: But I want to be Slytherin. I want to be.
2: I don't understand.
1: A little edgy.
2: Hufflepuff or Ravenclaw. Those are ones you don't hear about.
1: No,
2: Everyone's either Gryffindor or Slytherin.
1: Yeah.
2: You never hear about the other
1: ones. If you're Hufflepuff, I'm sorry.
2: You stay quiet if you're Hufflepuff. You don't get in on that conversation.
1: No, okay. No. You just go to your table and sit down.
2: You don't even make a noise. I'm here.
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3: Right now, the roadway's looking pretty good for your afternoon commute. Just southbound 75, you have that slow traffic, pretty typical through the Lachlan split. Northbound 75, just north of Mitchell, up past the lateral. If you're heading southbound on 71 slow, just around Ronald Reagan, and then as you're approaching downtown, northbound 71, 75, slow right around Donaldson, up past Buttermilk. Traffic is brought to you by St. Elizabeth. 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Visit stelizabeth.com. I'm Denise Johnson. That's your traffic.
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1: Imagine sending your kid back to school and you find out you no longer live in Kentucky.
2: What do you mean you find out you no longer live in Kentucky?
1: Your kid comes back and he learns that he lives in Vinicky. Vinicky.
2: What's that?
1: It's what happened down in Louisville. Family sent their kid to middle school. He, you know, when you start the school year, you get the school agenda that has the hall pass, and they have the ability to write down important dates and deadlines and due dates, and there's typically a code of conduct and a school policy.
2: Sure, yeah.
1: You know, all the necessary things in the school agenda. Well, there's also typically some other instructional material in the agenda as well. Well, the agenda had a map of the United States with wild names for the states. Kentucky became Vinucky. Louisiana was titled Lukung. Alabama was labeled Allotome. Illinois somehow became Vitoy with a V. South Carolina was renamed to South Quantro. So essentially, the map was nothing. Was generated by AI.
2: Which AI did they use? Because this is way wrong.
1: Clearly, they didn't pay for the premium.
2: That's true too. Because I mean, it's not 100% accurate all the time.
1: No,
2: you do have to go back and check behind AI when it comes to certain facts. You know, medical things concerning the law.
1: Right.
2: Obviously, spelling for states, United States. Yeah. That's weird.
1: Evidently, weird. Like from like page 19 through like, I don't know, it was like 36. It was nothing but inaccurate information. There was a distorted periodic table.
2: Who's to blame for this?
1: Whoever made it
2: and didn't double check anything, just put it in all these kids' agenda books or whatever and sent it home.
1: By the way, kids had to pay for this book. This book was not free.
2: Nah, man. Give me my money back. Immediately.
1: So the kids were instructed to remove page 19 through 36 of the agenda.
2: Oh, just throw it away?
1: Yeah, tear it out. Two at a time so it doesn't break the bind.
2: That's annoying.
1: That is annoying. I can't believe this.
2: Because I need my money back. Whatever the math is on page 19 through 36, I need my money back if I'm the parent.
1: A couple thoughts I have is that, well, number one, this is bad. Like they clearly shouldn't have.
2: They messed up here.
1: Somebody messed up big time.
2: Mm-hmm.
1: If I was a parent, I'd be pretty frustrated. But it's a little more acceptable if like a local teacher within the school did it. Like, oh, like that's just really unfortunate. That teacher really needs not to do that. We need to teach the teacher, you know.
2: You think it's more acceptable if... You think it's a little bit more okay if it's a local teacher?
1: It's scarier if, like, the national company that produces the agenda did that. That's scarier to me.
2: Oh. See, I think both are even.
1: You think so?
2: Yes. If it's some company somewhere that did that, or if it's a local... I think it's probably a little worse if it's a local teacher. Somebody in the school was in charge of doing this, and this is what came back?
1: We're all trying to figure AI out, you know?
2: I think it's a whole... I think we're leaning too far now.
1: Yeah.
2: Because now people's money is at stake here. All these parents spent all this money on this book that I'm sure they told them your student has to have this. They have to have this book. If not, it's going to affect their grade or something wild like that. So the parents paid, let's say, $45 for this book.
1: It's $10, but yeah.
2: Hey, I want my $10.
1: I know.
2: Give me my money back. $10 goes a long way.
1: $10. Kids had to rip out pages 19 through 36. I'd want a new book.
2: That's a good chunk of the book. So yeah.
1: Give me a new book for $10. The other thing I thought about, the periodic table, I wouldn't even know how to fact check that. If I looked at the periodic table, I would have believed it.
2: Until you get everything wrong on the test. And you're like, wait.
1: No, I have no clue where NABL is or whatever the stupid, I don't know, the...
2: You didn't pay attention in biology.
1: No, I did not do well in chemistry.
2: Chemistry, all
1: phases of the moon were inaccurate in this agenda as well.
2: See.
1: I got called out because we used AI for a thumbnail on our YouTube channel.
2: Just a picture. Who called you out and why?
1: I got a message in our DMs. At the Hang HQ. So now, you know, But I don't know how, I'm not great with graphics, and I'm the one doing the YouTube channel, so.
2: In a lot of ways, it does save time and energy, and we can work smarter, not harder. I get it. But right. you do have to double check clearly.
1: Especially if you're teaching kids.
2: Especially if you're charging families for materials.
1: Yeah.
2: You don't just run with it. Well, you know, well, whatever it says, whatever ships, and then it ships back, you open the box, you just hand it to the students. No. You double check behind it, and you get a reshipment. A new printout.
1: Well, as your kids are going back to school, double check some things, because we now know they could have AI riddled all throughout their instructions.
2: Good luck.

0: Cincinnati's hit music and Jeff and Jen in the morning.
1: I like to rock climb and hand glide and jump out of airplanes and bungee jump.
2: Who knew you were such a thrill seeker?
1: Right? I'm crazy.
2: Put her on a passenger jet and it becomes white-knuckled hysteria.
1: That's true.
2: Second date update. We're back at it tomorrow morning, 7:20, Jeff and Jen. Kim!

0: still to come on The Hang.
1: Sad news with the passing of Hayden Panettiere. We'll get into all the latest information coming out of Hollywood from that. Bruce Willis making an appearance since his dementia battle. And also, could we see Johnny Depp as Captain Jack Sparrow again?
2: Ooh.
1: We'll dive deep with what's popping on the way.
3: Well, I'll tell you, so far so good out on the roadways. I mean, you've got that typical slowdown, South 75 through the Lachlan split. Then as you're approaching the Brent Spence, North 75, just a little heavier now from Mitchell, continuing on up past the lateral. Westbound on the lateral, you're slowing down just around Redding to 75. North 71 between the lateral and Ronald Reagan. And North 71, 75, slowing down right around Kentucky 18 as you're heading towards the river. 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St. Elizabeth Edgewood. Number one hospital in greater Cincinnati. Visit stelizabeth.com. I'm Denise Johnson. That's your traffic.
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13: You may not have heard about this, and that's no accident. The Supreme Court just weakened the Voting Rights Act, the same law our people fought and bled for. Here's what it means, plain and simple. Fewer of us in Congress. Fewer at the Capitol in Columbus. Fewer of us at the table when they decide whose schools get funded, which neighborhoods get new jobs, and which communities get ahead or get left behind. 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When we move together, nothing can stop us. 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So check your registration status and make a plan to vote. 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
1: It's tragic news that everyone's talking about everywhere is the passing over the weekend of actor Hayden Panettiere. And she was found dead over the weekend. And the cause of death remains a mystery, as far as we know. You may remember her. She played in Nashville. She played in Heroes. She played, I think my first time seeing her, my first time hearing her was as the character Dot in A Bug's Life.
2: Okay.
1: The Disney animated movie. She was also Cheryl Yost in The Coach's Daughter in Remember the Titans.
2: Oh, I remember her. That was a big role for her.
1: It was huge, man. She's been around. She's been an actor technically since she was 11 months old. She was in an ad for Play School. That was like her first on-screen role. So
2: it's interesting. So her parents wanted her to get into this industry.
1: It seems that way.
2: Right? Because, I mean, like, because I mean, 11 months, you don't have a, you have no clue. She didn't even know what's going on.
1: Yeah.
2: You know.
1: So, yeah, her rep said in a statement that it is profound sadness. We share the tragic passing of our beloved Hayden. She was an incredible light and a force of nature who brought immeasurable love and joy to all who knew her and to the millions who watched her on screen. There is an open investigation going on into the cause of death. She was just 36 years young.
2: Yeah, they're saying there's an autopsy planned for today, so I'm sure we'll get to know the details of that. The police are saying no foul play. So either she was sick and something acute occurred or suicide. One of the two.
1: Yeah, right? She did her last interview was back in May, just a few months ago, with Jay Shetty. He's a very, very huge podcast platform. And she was saying how she had, you know, overcome all these things like addiction and stuff like that, and how she was ready to get life moving again in a positive direction, and because she had overcome so much. And unfortunately, you know, this whatever happened over the weekend happened. So
2: 36.
1: Oof. All her fans and friends, we're wishing our condolences.
2: Another sad story. But, you know, it is nice. Bruce Willis attended his daughter's wedding.
1: That's very sweet.
2: Very, very sweet. As you know, though, he's been out of the public eye ever since he's been battling his dementia. But it's a nice photo that was posted online of him, you know, kind of being embraced by his daughter and son-in-law. It was published by Vogue on Friday, 2023, is when he got that dementia diagnosis. Mm. And he kind of has taken a step away as he's been, you know, battling that. So, but the very nice that he could be part of that moment.
1: The big day.
2: Yeah.
1: Yeah. Also popping today, is Johnny Depp going to be in Pirates of the Caribbean 6?
2: Thank you for ending on a high note.
1: We have to.
2: Oof.
1: Look, something to look forward to, I guess, here. Jerry Bruckheimer, the director and producer, what does he say about it?
3: We're talking to Johnny. We're working on a screenplay, and hopefully we can get this done.
1: Very vague. They're trying to get a deal done. And he also calls it a screenplay.
2: That's cool.
1: You know what I mean?
2: I like that.
1: Like people that call it people in the industry that call it a film or a screenplay. They really
2: Robert Duvall, I'll never forget, he was in an interview and he referred to a project he was in as a picture. He goes, "Oh, what was that?
1: Oh, picture.
2: What was that picture I was in with Bobby?" And you're like, "That's cool."
1: Yeah, picture, motion picture.
2: Yeah.
1: Yeah.
2: He's in a picture.
1: That's so cool.
2: Yeah.
1: So inside. I fell asleep watching Pirates of the Caribbean, the last one that came out.
2: Well, there was no Johnny Depp in that one, was there?
1: No, the 2017. So in 2017 one, there was. And the interesting thing about it was it wasn't as much Johnny Depp or Captain Jack Sparrow. And they do say the way they may expand the franchise, in if they do come out with a sixth movie, will be to kind of minimize his role a little bit more and focus on other characters a lot more, like Margot Robbie's character.
2: Yeah.
1: To kind of help. So that way, because Johnny Depp, he's not going to be in a seventh, eighth, ninth one. You know what I mean? I highly doubt that.
2: I think it's about time for him to wrap up this. I don't think he should continue. Yeah, I think we should just call it quits.
1: You call him old?
2: No, but he is a bit one note. I would much rather him be successful in a different movie, because every time I hear him speak, I hear Captain Jack Sparrow. Like, I'd like to see a movie project where I don't think about Pirates of the Caribbean every time he exists.
1: I didn't think that about, I mean, there's a lot of movies he's got. In Blow, I didn't think that.
2: I don't even know what Blow is.
1: 2001, you got to.
2: I mean, the only other thing.
1: The Tourist in 2010. I love that movie.
2: I have no clue what that is.
1: Oh, Angelina Jolie and Johnny Depp co-starring in it. It's like a surprising for me. I actually liked it. It's more rom-com.
2: He was in Willy Wonka, but he scared everybody. So
1: that was different. That was odd.
2: I'm ready for a new
1: Platoon. One of my dad's favorite movies.
2: New version of him.
1: You think he's been typecast a bit? Like, at least for you.
2: For me.
1: Okay.
2: Because I don't know these other projects you mentioned. So I need a successful...
1: He has tons of other successful movies.
2: All I know is Captain Jack Sparrow.
1: I get it.
2: And then now the stuff he did early on. I'm not talking about the stuff he did like in the 80s and 90s. Because he actually did do a lot of great projects.
1: Yeah, before. Of course.
2: I'm talking about today.
1: Well, this is the only franchise I believe that he's had. So it's lasted the longest, that role. But we'll see. It's not even confirmed. There's no signatures and signed contracts yet. So,
2: do you have any comment from Amber Heard?

0: And then you're slow again from 275 on up to Cinde Road. Southbound 75, you've got some slow traffic from 129 down to Cinde. And then you're slow from Shepherd to Paddock. And then from Ezra Charles into Kentucky. Northbound 71, 75 is just on and off slow. Right around Kentucky 18 up to 275. Then from Buttermilk to the river. 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St. Elizabeth Edgewood, number one hospital in greater Cincinnati. Visit stelizabeth.com. I'm Denise Johnson. That's your traffic.
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0: Q102, you listen to The Hang with Rolly and Freddie Mac. Chance of storms tonight, otherwise cloudy, low 65, could be foggy in the morning, and then should be sunny, 82 for tomorrow's high. 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
1: Now, you've got an accident northbound on 75, reported to be north of 275, blocking the right lane. Now, traffic is slow right now from just around Newman Way. And you got an accident eastbound 275, right around 71 on the left shoulder. Still have an accident eastbound on Ronald Reagan at 71. Traffic is slow from around Plainfield. Now, you've also got an accident on Spring Grove at Kings Run Drive. North 71, starting to see some slow traffic pretty much from the lateral on and off up to north of 275. Southbound 71 slowing down right around Reading into downtown. South 75, you're slow through the Lachlan Split and then from Ezra Charles into northern Kentucky. Traffic is brought to you by St. Elizabeth. St. Elizabeth Edgewood, number one hospital in greater Cincinnati. Visit stelizabeth.com. I'm Denise Johnson. That's your traffic.
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0: All right, we got some concert tickets for you. The R&B tour, Usher Raymond and Chris Brown. That's going to be October 24th at Paycor Stadium. Those tickets go on sale next Monday. You can win your way in right now.
1: It's a big show.
0: It's huge.
1: It's a very big show, Paycor. The question today, 1 in 4 women say this is too expensive in 2026. 1 in 4 women say this is too expensive in 2026. Let's find out. What do you think it is? Never going to get a trivia next.

0: 2026. Let's go to the phones. Alexa, what you thinking?
1: I'm going to guess makeup.
0: Makeup. Too expensive in 2026. 1 in 4 women say it's too expensive. Makeup is incorrect.
2: Mm. Can be expensive. Alexa, what is the most expensive makeup tool that you have? Or I guess which one do you find more? Is it bronzer? Is it toner? Is it eyeliner? Is it lip liner? I don't
1: probably
2: know.
1: Probably my fake eyelashes.
2: Oh, the eyelashes? Well, I feel like you get what you pay for. You don't want the eyelashes that are super like a dollar and then they fall off.
0: Right.
2: Right?
1: Yeah.
2: They're like hanging off.
1: Yeah.
2: You just got to the event. So
0: are eyelash studios still a thing? I remember the lash studios was kind of like in for a minute.
2: Maybe.
1: Yeah, they are. I think a lot of people still do them, but I have a little at home thing. So
0: that's nice.
1: It's time and money.
2: Yeah.
1: It's still expensive.
2: Sure.
0: All right. 1 in 4 women say this is too expensive. It is not makeup. Good guess. Let's go to Casey. What do you think?
3: I think it is dating or going on dates.
0: That is expensive. Cost of living is up. Food's up.
3: Yeah.
0: Gas up.
3: Yeah.
2: That's true.
0: Clothes up. It is not dating. All righty. Stay on the line, Kennedy. 1 in 4 women say this is too expensive in 2026. What do you think?
4: I'll go with getting the hair done.
0: Getting the hair done. No, it is not getting the hair done.
2: Hmm.
0: Let's go to Andrea. 1 in 4 women say this is too expensive in 2026. What do you think?
5: Clothes.
0: It is not clothes.
2: Hey, I want to go back to the hair done guess. I know we're men, but what? How much it costs for to get your hair done when you do go?
0: 50 or 60.
2: Oh, okay.
0: Yeah.
2: You don't go as often as I do, though.
0: Mm-mm.
2: Mine's about the same.
0: And you go every 2 weeks.
2: Yeah.
0: Now, if I went every 2 weeks, I wouldn't have to pay as much.
2: Why is that?
0: They call them, it's a touch-up service. And I pay less for touch-up.
2: Oh. Yeah, I can't get a touch-up.
0: Yeah.
2: No, my touch-up is getting it
0: But the
2: recut.
0: full groom, the full cut is a certain price.
2: What if you got a full cut every 2 weeks?
0: You wouldn't need to. They would just kind of come in, do a little trim, and then they would kind of do the fade, and then they'd move on.
2: Oh, see, I can't. I'd have to get the whole shebang every time.
0: At my place, they wouldn't charge you. They wouldn't charge you full price.
2: I need to figure out what you're doing.
0: Yeah, I know.
2: Yeah.
0: A little cleanup.
2: A little touch up. What is that?
0: So that you can have the same hairstyle at all times.
2: Yeah.
0: Yeah. That's called touch ups. And you do it once, and then you would constantly do touch ups. Unless you want to change your whole design.
2: Yeah, but I don't.
0: Okay.
2: I don't think. You know what? I might in the fall. I might do a little.
0: What are you going to do in the fall?
2: September, October comes here. I might cut it all the way down. Cut it all the way off.
0: It's kind of odd because in the cool months, I would think that you would want to grow it out.
2: No. Mm-mm. Huh. I want to do the opposite.
0: To stand out?
2: Maybe.
0: Okay.
2: But also just because I think it's time. My hair's been long on the top for a really long time. Since we've known each other, probably.
0: Yeah.
2: Or just about. But I want to go back to like a low cut.
0: Okay.
2: Even all over real low.
0: Waves?
2: Bring the waves back.
0: Yeah. There we go.
2: You think so?
0: Yeah,
2: do you think? It'll look weird.
0: Sure.
2: You have no shoe in the
0: You're
2: game.
0: Talking like, to a guy with, I haven't been to a hair salon in 6 months.
2: But for a reason, for good reason. You're taking care of it and you're growing it out.
0: Yeah, I am growing it out. Mm-hmm. I'm going to have a ponytail. 1 in 4 women say this
2: don't
0: is
2: do that. That'll look weird. You look like a weird artiste. I can't imagine you with a ponytail.
0: 1 in 4 women say this is too expensive in 2026. Let's do another round. I will give you a hint. Alexa said makeup. Kennedy said hair done. Andrea said clothes. I would definitely say Alexa and Kennedy are hot. They're in the warm.
2: Makeup,
0: hot.
2: Hair done.
0: Because you typically have to do this when you are this, but there's other things like this is a responsibility.
2: Okay.
0: All right. And this responsibility becomes very expensive and it involves multiple events.
2: Okay. Not a clue, but
0: really?
2: Well, I'm saying I don't have a clue for what it is.
0: Yeah. Okay.
2: I also don't know how good that clue was.
0: What? Really? It's a responsibility.
2: It's a responsibility.
0: It's a role you play in someone's life.
2: Okay.
0: And it's a responsibility. And it's multiple events. And at one point, you're going to have to pay to get your hair done, and you're going to have to pay to get your makeup done.
2: Okay.
0: One in four women say this is too expensive. In 2026, let's find out with Never Gonna Get a Trivia next.

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1: I like to rock climb and hand glide and jump out of airplanes and bungee jump.
2: Who knew you were such a thrill seeker?
1: Right? I'm crazy.
2: Put her on a passenger jet and it becomes white-knuckled hysteria.
1: That's true.
2: Second date update. We're back at it tomorrow morning, 7:20, Jeff and Jen.

0: four women say this is too expensive in 2026. That's the question for Never Gonna Get a Trivia. Out of curiosity, Freddie, what are you thinking?
1: I was thinking being a mom.
0: It's
1: getting really expensive, buying all the things for kids, paying for everything, insurance, all that kind of stuff. And then your clue has something to do with makeup and getting your hair done.
0: Yep.
1: Like, you would eventually have to do that. And I was thinking maybe school events or something for your kid where you need a banquet of some sort. You need to get dressed up. Graduation, dressed up and put on makeup or something.
0: Not bad.
1: PTO. PTA. What do they call
0: it? It's PTA. PTO is what you have.
1: Oh, that's paid time off.
0: That's paid time off.
1: I'm thinking.
0: That's, yeah.
1: There's so many letters and schools call it different things. I don't know. Should I join the PTA, by the way? I don't know. I think kindergarten is a little too soon. I can wait, right?
0: What did the tip that expert that we had say that you should do? You should get a vibe first.
1: Get a vibe first, then
0: get a vibe
1: join later,
0: and then determine if you, because at the end of the day, you got to mesh well and work with these adults. So yeah, you got to kind of get an idea if you'd be a fit in.
1: Yeah, they're looking for people. They sent out the email.
0: Yeah.
1: Join the PTA. I'm like, ah.
0: Maybe you just drop off brownies the first year, and then you think about, do I organize? And,
1: yeah, that's true.
0: And be part of it. But I will say, I have a lot of memory of, like, my mom was always part of the PTA and doing stuff with me growing up, and I loved it. So,
1: okay,
0: if I could sway you one way as your son's going back to school.
1: Oh, now I feel pressure.
0: Okay. Yeah. He starts tomorrow, right?
1: Correct.
0: All right. Well, I'm sure I want a full update on how that goes.
1: Oh, 100%.
0: Okay, here we go. One of four women say this is too expensive in 2026. Let's go with Kennedy. What do you think, Kennedy?
2: Hosting a party.
0: It is not hosting a party, but man, is that expensive.
1: Oh, yeah, it is. Especially when no one comes to your party. Right, Roy?
0: Now, why you gotta bring up trauma?
1: Well, that's what happened to you.
0: It was so depressing. I hosted a party. I invited like 30 people, and all of them backed out. All of them backed out. All of them backed out. It was catered.
1: Now, Kennedy.
0: Open bar.
1: Kennedy, what do you think about that? Do you think, like,
0: would you come to my party?
2: I would come to your party. Absolutely.
1: Now, also, this was Roy graduating from real estate school.
0: Yeah.
1: Getting his real estate license. That was the reason for the party.
0: Oh. Well, I don't think that was...
1: Hold on. You hear Kennedy? She said, oh.
0: Would you still come to my graduation party?
2: I would send you a congrats.
0: Oh, come on, Kennedy.
1: See?
0: Kennedy. Why not come to a graduation party?
1: I love how I said that. She's like, oh.
0: Is that why nobody came to my party?
1: I got
0: plans
1: that day.
0: Nobody likes graduation parties?
1: Who has a graduation party for graduating with their...
0: I don't know. I was triggered. When I got my master's degree, I didn't have any sort of...
1: You should have. That school is a party is different.
0: My master's degree, I think, is still just the piece of papers on top of my refrigerator.
1: Yeah,
0: it's not even framed.
1: No, see,
0: I'm like traumatized.
1: Different. That's when you have a party. That is a graduation for a party.
0: Any sort of school. I don't want to host anything.
1: You host a real estate graduation party.
0: It was hard to become a broker.
1: How many hours?
0: Huh?
1: How many hours was that?
0: It was like, hang on. I got to think about that.
1: See, it wasn't that many.
0: 80, 90, 100, and, like 140 hours.
1: It's still real estate school, though. That is a long time, but it's real estate school. Right, Kennedy?
2: Yeah.
0: It's like 70 pre-licensing, and you have to do like 60 or something else.
1: I'd send you a card.
0: All right. So, Kennedy, you're off the Christmas list. I don't know what to tell you. Let's go to Casey. 1 in 4 women say this is too expensive in 2026. What do you think, Casey?
3: I'm going to say getting married.
0: Ooh, that is expensive. And in the price of weddings, I feel like everybody, because Freddie Mac told me you triple charge your wedding guests, right? As a DJ?
1: You're such a fool. You're trying to get me back for bringing up real estate school.
0: You said off the
1: That's
0: air.
1: That's not true.
0: You said if it was a birthday party, it's like $400. If it's a wedding, it's $4,000.
1: I never tell amounts. No? That is rude to do.
0: Maybe I'm thinking of somebody else.
1: We can talk about this if you would like.
0: You know,
1: there's
0: I'm
1: a different price for weddings than there is for birthday parties and events like that.
0: Maybe
1: for me.
0: That's
1: yes.
0: what I'm confusing.
1: Triple charge, that doesn't sound like me.
0: I thought you said the moment you heard wedding
3: got me down.
0: He said the moment he heard wedding bells, he heard ka-ching. I'm pretty sure that's what you said.
1: So maybe you heard?
0: Yeah.
1: Your ears need to be checked.
0: wedding DJ Freddie, hire him. Just not for your wedding. All right. Let's go to It's Not Getting Married, Casey. It's Not Getting Married.
1: You see how fast he had to try to get me back? That was quick.
0: Bringing up my traumatic graduation party. By the way, the coolest part of the graduation party is I texted my friends and was like, nobody came to my party. And they immediately, everybody dropped what they were doing and canceled their plans and came to my party.
1: Just to see no one else be in there.
0: They're like, we got to see the train wreck of this.
1: All this money down the drain.
0: An open bar.
4: Free drinks.
0: Casey, It's Not Getting Married. Let's go to Alexa. One in four women say this is too expensive in 2026. What do you think?
5: Is it being a bridesmaid?
0: Being a bridesmaid.
1: Yeah, that is expensive too.
0: Yeah, because you got to organize the
1: bachelorette
0: trip, and then
1: you
0: there's
1: gotta clothes for that. You got to get outfits for that because sometimes you got to match and all of that. There's makeup involved. You got to get your hair done.
0: Are there other pre-parties when it comes to being a bridesmaid besides the bachelorette trip? Is there other
1: bridal
0: showers? Yeah.
1: And if it's more than one, because you got family in different places and stuff like that could be.
0: I never got any of that. I didn't do a bachelor trip. I didn't do.
1: You missed out on all the opportunities for your friends to spend all their money.
0: I didn't even have the ceremony. The reception. I just got to Campbell County Court. The judge did it.
1: Do it for your 5-year anniversary.
0: All right. Yeah, maybe I should. I'll do a big party.
1: Yeah.
0: We'll host in the lobby of Q102, and I'll and I'll force all of the Q102 air staff before they leave to stop by. That way, at least somebody attends. Least
1: people were here.
0: Yeah. All right, Alexa, being a bridesmaid, one of four women say this is too expensive in 2026. You are correct. Oh! Yes. Congratulations.
1: Yeah. That's expensive. You're going to see Usher and Chris Brown. Congratulations.
5: Oh, my God. Just what a announced, throwback. I'm so excited. Right?
1: The nostalgia is going to be crazy. So that was just announced today. Paycor Stadium, October 24th. Those tickets go on sale next Monday. But you are in there, my friend. Got a pair of tickets. Congrats.
5: Oh, my God. Thank you so much. I'm so excited.
1: Yeah, we're excited for you. You have a favorite Usher song?
5: Oh, my God. Yeah, I do. Oh, my God. Oh, sorry. There's just so many. I'm thinking Let It Burn, but there's another one I have to look up really quickly.
0: Okay. Well, how about off the air? You tell us what you think, and we'll try to play for you coming up here with the 5 o'clock dance
5: you
0: party.
5: You got it bad. You got it bad.
0: You got it bad. Do we even have that one in the system?
1: Yeah, of course.
0: Okay. We'll get to that on 5 o'clock dance party on the way. Don't go anywhere.
6: Now, you get an accident northbound on 75, reported to be north of...

0: 25 and Acton to eastbound on Ronald Reagan at 71. Traffic is slow from around Plainfield. You've also got an accident on Spring Grove at Kings Run Drive. North 71 start to see some slow traffic pretty much from the lateral on and off up to north of 275. Southbound 71 slowing down right around Reading into downtown. South 75, you're slow through the Lachlan Split and then from Ezra Charles into northern Kentucky. Traffic is brought to you by St. Elizabeth. St. Elizabeth Edgewood, number one hospital in greater Cincinnati. Visit stelizabeth.com. I'm Denise Johnson. That's your traffic.
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2: 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Oh, my.

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1: So it's a big week. 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
1: 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And we're all trying to see who can raise the most backpacks on the radio station. Now, I have a personal battle between me and Freddie.
0: Yeah. Roy wants to go head to head.
1: I would like to think that my backpack that I selected will get more donations than yours.

0: adults would love this backpack. And if you don't, if you remember, this is a very cross-generational thing.
1: Is it a collectible?
0: Well, it is. This is official Harry Potter merch. Yeah. So, I mean,
1: I was just trying to figure out what would make it even cooler, you know, versus just being a backpack. Like, is there something about it?
0: What do you mean? It's Harry Potter. I mean, even the zippers have what's that little thing everybody tries? The Quidditch? Is it Quidditch?
1: You tell me, Mr. Harry Potter man. Don't I can't help you sell it. I don't know nothing about it.
0: But either way, it's really cool, and I want everyone to donate Harry Potter backpacks.
1: That's because you want to win. Now, I am holding the Super Mario backpack. It's red, blue, and black, and it's got, you know, a bunch of the characters on the front, including Yoshi taking center stage. And it's a four-piece set because it's got, like, a squishy, like, stress ball kind of thing that's kind of dangling on it. And you can just, you know, kids get stressed out too.
0: That's not fair. I didn't realize you had
1: I didn't interrupt you while you talked.
0: I didn't know you had that.
1: I also inside.
0: Hang on. I didn't know that.
1: Well, now you know. There is a little lunchbox inside, a big old Mario lunchbox inside, and a water bottle. So that is all inside that you get
0: all
1: more
0: bang. All yours comes with a lunchbox, a squish ball, and a water bottle?
1: This is a four-piece set. You're right, because I know how to do it big. I pick well. I pick the Mario Brothers, Super Mario Brothers backpacks, and I would love for you to donate these, as many as you can. These Super Mario backpacks will look great on kids back this school year. And it's all in one. It's a four-piece set.
0: I'm screwed. I just have the backpack with the water bottle. I don't have the lunchbox that's in the backpack.
1: Aw, that's so sad.
0: But I think
1: Roy.
0: That when you look at the backpack, it is sad.
1: Some Harry Potter music for you, sad.
0: It is sad because I don't have as much that people may want. But it's just you are at a little bit of an advantage for me. But the thing I think that's going for me in our backpack drive, which is why I think people are going to go to WKRQ.com and donate the Harry Potter book bag, is that mine looks like it could be geared for multiple ages. Yours, on the other hand, seems like it's for a specific age.
1: I would disagree with you.
0: You think?
1: Yes. Because in high school, I know like kids these days, even the older ones, they'll still wear like colorful, cool, you know, stuff from movies and TV shows like Super Mario Brothers. So this is still cool.
0: Right.
1: Even for high schoolers. Ain't nothing wrong with that. No.
0: No.
1: Doesn't matter. This is cross-generational too. Don't get it twisted, buddy.
0: WKRQ.com, Q102 app. Pick
1: Super
0: out,
1: Mario Brothers.
0: Pick backpacks. Your favorite. Pick me, and then donate the Harry Potter backpack.
1: Yeah.
0: You could pick Freddy if you wanted, and you get the Super Mario backpack.
1: Yeah.
0: I think more kids would want the Harry Potter backpack. By the way, I'm looking at the competition of everybody else on the radio station.
1: Uh-huh. What do you see?
0: We have some tough competition across the board.
1: That's true.
0: I mean, Fritch has the Barbie backpack. I think girls are going to love that. But see, I think girls and guys would love what you and I have.
1: Yeah,
0: especially,
1: that's true.
0: I think more girls, I think mine's more, you know, gender universal, if you will.
1: Yes.
0: I think mine is.
1: Mine would have been a little bit more, you know, I wish Peach was featured on the backpack for Super Mario Brothers, but that's okay. Yoshi's cute, and the girls like Yoshi.
0: Tiff, our new midday host, Tiff Potter, she has a Pokemon backpack. Tim's Bengals backpack. But, you know, if I'm not into the Bengals, I'm not going for that. But I guess that's the case for all of this. I guess you have to be a fan for all of this. I'm trying to find the competitive edge.
1: And see, my thing is, if you're a fan of me, if I am your people and you are my people.
0: That's the card you're pulling?
1: Regardless of Super Mario Brothers, be down with Freddie Mac. This is the backpack you want to donate.
0: If you're down with Freddie Mac.
1: Yeah.
0: All right.
1: Well, we can do that. You don't have to be down with Super Mario Brothers. You don't have to really care about it. Just if you're down with me, though.
0: Okay.
1: Please, on my behalf, I would love for you to donate Super Mario Brothers backpacks.
0: Same with me. If you're down with me.
1: There you go.
0: If you listen to the show and you go, Team Roy.
1: I'm going to need you to have a little bit more confidence when you say it, buddy. Come on. Come on.
0: Everybody in the back just laugh.
1: Yeah.
0: Nobody here thinks like fans.
1: Stop. 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
2: You got some rain coming down around the tri-state, definitely slowing things down. We do have an accident downtown. This is eastbound on Fort Washington Way, right around 2nd Street.

0: as you're heading towards the river. Then we got plenty of rain coming down in areas. You have an accident northbound on 71 at Montgomery Road. Traffic is slow from Smith Edwards, continuing in that northbound direction. Eastbound 275, an accident at 71, and another one right around Montgomery Road. Traffic is slow from 75 all the way over to Loveland Madeira. You're really just seeing a lot of slow traffic across the tri-state right now with that rain. Traffic is brought to you by St. Elizabeth. St. Elizabeth Edgewood, number one hospital in Greater Cincinnati. Visit stelizabeth.com. I'm Denise Johnson. That's your traffic.
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2: Who knew you were such a thrill seeker?
1: Right? 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
2: Put her on a passenger jet and it becomes white-knuckled hysteria.
1: That's true.
2: Second date update. We're back at it tomorrow morning, 7:20, Jeff and Jen.

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2: Let's go.
1: Here we go.
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0: It's the birthday scam on Q102.
2: All right. We got an email from Lisa. Now, Lisa rents a home, I believe a townhome, from her sister. Her sister Beth is who we're doing the birthday scam on. Now, Lisa mentioned there is the back deck needs some work.
1: Okay.
2: And so she thought that would play well into the birthday scam today on her sister Beth, who's supposed to be repairing that. This is Demo the Deck on Q102.
4: Hello?
2: Hello, yeah, is this Beth?
4: This is Beth. Who's this?
2: Beth? It is, right?
4: Yeah. Who's calling?
2: My name is Michael Theis, and I'm with Home Improvement. How are you doing today, Miss Beth?
4: What's this about?
2: Well, I just wanted to go ahead and let you know we deposited the materials at the rental property. We're going to be back in the morning. We're going to demolish that back deck for you. Okay.
4: Wait, what?
2: Just so
4: you did what?
2: Well, we left all the lumber and supplies at the house just to give us a head start on the job that we're going to... 8 Street, right? That's the correct address. We'll be back in the morning. We're going to demo the rotten deck.
4: Who is this?
2: This is Michael from... Lisa hired us to install the new gazebo that's going to go in the back there.
4: Lisa?
2: Mm-hmm. Yeah, that's her. That's the name I got here. She wanted us to get rolling just as quickly as possible. So just giving you a heads up, that's all.
4: Okay, nope, that's my sister, and she's not authorized to do anything.
2: She already had us drop off the materials, so I don't really know.
4: No, I don't care. She is not authorized to do anything to that property.
2: Well, we're just going to need you to go ahead and pay the balance for the materials. She paid the deposit and said that you would be the one to take care of the rest.
4: The rest? Take care of the rest?
2: The rest of the funds. Since it's your house, yeah, $2,300.59. And she already paid a deposit, $50, and she said you'd be good for the rest
4: since it's your place to
2: do so.
4: No, this is my house. She rents for me. She's not doing any repairs, nothing to the deck.
2: She said the back deck is rotten, and I took a look at it myself. It's bad. Her foot went through it on over the weekend. So I don't know if you know anything about that or not. But
4: I know. I told her that I would get it fixed.
2: And she said
4: you just need like a
2: right. But she said you had plenty.
4: Boards.
2: You had plenty of time to fix it. So she had to take matters into her own hands. I'm sure you understand. Something about her own personal safety.
4: She cannot do that. No, pick up your equipment from my house. Do not touch my deck.
2: Okay, so what I think it sounds like you're telling me you don't want the gazebo structure to be installed there.
4: No, is that what? No, I do not want a gazebo.
2: Because it would really be lovely for all her new rescue dogs that she has there. Beautiful little dogs.
4: What dogs?
2: There's three untrained puppies she's got running around there. She just adopted. She said she wanted a safe enclosure kind of area for them while they're potty training, because they're going all through the house, like just going potty all inside.
4: My sister does not have dogs.
2: Oh, yes, she does. They're beautiful, adorable, Mastiff Great Dane mix or something like that. Tiny now, but you look at those paws, you can tell they're going to be big.
4: What are you talking about?
2: I'm talking about Lisa. Apparently, she's your sister. That's what
4: my sister's name is Lisa. I am nice enough to rent a house to her for close to nothing. She does not have puppies that are potty training in my home.
2: Okay. Well, I don't want to get in the middle of anything. We can have the gazebo done by the end of next month. We're going to work as quickly as we can. We got a lot of other jobs going on, but we're going to get to it within the next month and be done.
4: No, this is a mistake. My sister does not have any dogs. I don't need a gazebo. There's
2: no, ma'am,
4: a mistake.
2: You don't understand. I smelled the puppy breath myself. I was over there today.
4: No, I promise you. This is a total mix-up. You must have her confused with someone else.
2: Let me double-check here, because unless there's somebody else at the address 8th Street with a hole in the boards of the back deck named Lisa, I think I got the right one.
4: Okay, no. I'm going to text my sister. I don't know what you're talking about. You're not tearing down my porch. Do not touch my home.
2: Okay, well, you're not going to like this part then. When you hear this.
4: Oh, worse? What am I not going
2: to
4: like?
2: No, it's not bad. I just wanted to say happy birthday to you. And that you're on Q102. That's all.
4: Oh. I am so confused.
2: Happy birthday, Beth.
4: From us here.
2: Well, Lisa sent us a message. She said she's very thankful that you rent to her, being her sister and everything. Uh-oh. And she just thought she wanted to have some fun with you. Well, she did say the back deck is really falling apart, but
4: oh my goodness. Dogs, yeah. A gazebo. I'm like, what is happening here?
2: This is Roy and Freddie Mac. We do the afternoon show on Q102. And what I will say is I added in the dog part. She don't have any dogs either. The deck is in need of fixing, but there's no dogs.
4: Right. As long as she does not have any dogs and she's not hiring a construction crew.
2: No.
4: We're good.
2: No. We just want to have some fun with you for your birthday. So happy birthday, Beth, from all of us here at Q102, okay?
4: Thank you.
0: Got somebody with an upcoming birthday you want to scam? Let us know. 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
2: All right, your Kroger back to school birthday scam.
1: Now, I want to give some people some tips when you're playing this. Good to have. I know it's tough, but you're good to have if you could write things down. That does mean you probably shouldn't be driving.
2: Yeah,
1: if you're playing
2: safe
1: along this, yeah. But I was kind of going through, Freddie, because I don't know your question, but I was writing down some key things that I think you could ask about.
2: Some stuff that stood out to you?
1: Some stuff that stood out to me in the birthday phone scam for the $100 Kroger gift card for all your back-to-school needs. We're going to welcome in Tyler to the show. Hey, Tyler.
3: Hey, what's up?
1: What's up? What's up, buddy? Welcome back to The Hang with Roy and Freddie Mac. Did you listen closely?
3: Oh my gosh, did I? Yeah, I'm nervous.
1: Okay, here we go. I'm sure he pretty much wrote the script down of the whole
2: the entire transcript of everything.
1: Yeah.
2: That's fine too.
3: Yeah, you aren't kidding.
2: It's a lot. All right, it could be anything. It could be about anything. All right, your question today for the Kroger back to school birthday scam: what does the balance do on the deck reconstruction?
1: I know it.
3: That would be $2,300.50.
2: $2,300.
1: Maybe he couldn't hear the cents.
2: And how much cents? How many
3: oh,
2: change?
3: Is it 15 cents maybe?
1: I mean, he's there.
2: Well, he was closer the first time.
1: Yeah, he was close. It's 59.
3: Okay. 60 cents maybe?
1: No, I'll go down one.
2: Go down one.
1: Go
2: number.
1: Down one.
3: 50 yep. cents. I said 50 at the first time.
1: No, I know you said 50. Then you said 60. Minus one from 60 is
3: minus one, 59.
1: Yep. Okay, so the full amount,
2: $2,359.
1: Yes, that's it.
2: Man. God, man. I mean, he was there when he said 50 cents.
1: Probably just didn't hear, you know what I mean?
2: 59. I think I slipped it in really fast. Yeah.
3: Well, yeah.
2: It's all good, Tyler. You got it. You won. Yeah, you won. Congratulations. You won. Our Kroger Back to School Birthday Scams $100 gift card to Kroger, where you can get, it's a one-stop shop for all your back to school needs. And that $100 gift card goes to you, Tyler. Congratulations.
3: Wow, thank you so much.
1: You're welcome. All right, we're going to play again tomorrow. You can always sign up for all the fun games if you want to be part of the hang. It's called Get in the Game with Roy and Freddie Mac. You can sign up at WKRQ.com.
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1: Ooh, I was excited. I've been waiting for this segment all day today because earlier in the show, we asked if you have a secret profession where you're not really allowed to talk about what you do. And Alyssa called in, and her husband has a job that I think everyone is going to perk up and be like, oh.
2: Okay.
1: Like, especially if you work in the restaurant industry, you're going to be very intrigued with what her husband does. That's coming up minutes from now. But the reason why we bring up secret professions is, you know, I was at dinner over the weekend, and I met somebody who couldn't really go into much detail on what they did. And I thought that that was so cool.
2: Okay.
1: It was kind of secret spy-like.
2: Yeah.
1: He was in town. He's in town for the Cincinnati Open, and I met him over at Alcove, and he works for the Department of Defense as a horticulturist. So he's a farmer. I really don't know what they do. But when I kind of pressed him, I'm like, well, what are you doing that with the Department of Defense? He's like, I'm not really allowed to go into it. I was like, what?
2: A horticulturist.
1: Yes.
2: Professional who are expert who studies, grows, manages garden plants, including fruits, vegetables, flowers, ornamental trees, or shrubs.
1: And what that has to do with the Department of Defense, I have no clue.
2: Maybe he plants and landscapes the shrubs around the White House.
1: I mean, you know what I'm saying?
2: They can't tell you the layout of the building and secrets that go on. I don't know. But that's such an odd job title for someone so secretive.
1: Right. Or, who do you work for? I was like, oh, I work for the Department of Defense. I'm like, oh, are you with the military? Are you, yeah. Do you have a gun? And he's like,
2: do you have a gun?
1: Yes.
2: That is such a kid like question.
1: And he said, no, I have a civilian job. And I'm like, oh, okay. Well, what do you, you know?
2: And he just couldn't say much?
1: No, he said he's a horticulturist, and that's what he's done for you. He worked as a horticulturist before, worked for the Department of Defense. That's what he's ever done. And
2: wow.
1: He wouldn't give me any more information than that.
2: That's so interesting.
1: Of course, I'm like, you know, typing it in on Google, learning all about it, talking with everyone around him, telling everybody that he's a horticulturist with the Department of Defense.
2: And he's like, hey.
1: He didn't. He's okay with it.
2: That's so interesting.
1: But he wouldn't go in specifics on what that meant.
2: I'm intrigued by people with jobs they can't talk much about either. Just because, or a life that they lived that they can't talk much about. Like my uncle was in the Secret Service a long time.
1: Mm-hmm.
2: And like there wasn't much he could talk about either. But I was so intrigued. And so I just keep asking questions to see what he would give me and what he wouldn't. I do know at one point he was a sniper on top of the White House.
1: Whoa.
2: I don't know if he ever shot anybody.
1: Well,
2: I don't know that.
1: Well, probably,
2: and even if I did.
1: Probably not. We would hear about that.
2: Well, this was years ago, too, anyway. And would we?
1: Yeah.
2: Would we?
1: If somebody,
2: you think the government would tell us?
1: Yes. If a guy on top of the White House shot someone?
2: Well, you wouldn't have remembered anyway, right?
1: Why not?
2: This was a long time ago. This wasn't like within the last few years or, you know, this was probably the Bush administration.
1: The Secret Service has only ever discharged their firearms like very handful.
2: All right. Well, apparently Roy keeps up on all the back pages of what the CIA and the Secret Service is doing. I didn't know Roy knew so much. He was like, no, we would hear about it.
1: No,
2: I don't know what you read online.
1: I mean, like,
2: you would think. Yeah, sure.
1: I would think that I would be in a history book if we had to snipe someone from the roof of the White House.
2: I'm saying it could have happened and we just have forgotten about it. That's how long ago he was in the Secret Service. But either way, he was very secretive and I just found that so intriguing.
1: And they give you, like, they tell you the job title, but they don't really give you, they tell you just enough to be really intrigued.
2: Yeah.
1: I'm like,
2: I don't even know if he would say he was in the Secret Service if somebody asked him what he did.
1: Oh, well, this
2: he would say, oh, I'm in the Department of whatever. Whatever Secret Service falls under. Probably Department of Defense.
1: So you're saying this guy who is, I'm going to think he's a farmer. I don't know what he does for the federal government. He's just telling people Department of Defense, but he probably works for a different agency. That's just the big umbrella.
2: Probably. I think he's probably the CIA.
1: You think?
2: I don't know. Actually, I don't know. Well, if he was CIA, I don't think he would say anything. He would say, I'm an accountant.
1: Well,
2: that's my thought process on people with secret jobs. They don't tell you anything close to what they actually do. They tell you something completely different that they know something enough about to hold a conversation.
1: Yeah, like this guy, if he was truly undercover, that's a really bad cover.
2: This is probably very low level, like secret.
1: Because I was more intrigued. Like, I'm like, what is the horticulturist doing with the federal government? Like, what are you guys doing? But it makes sense. I mean, you know, our federal government does a lot of different
2: things. It's government,
1: things.
2: So.
1: Yeah. Let's go to the phone. Let's welcome in Alyssa to the Hang with Roy and Freddie Mac. Your husband has a pretty interesting job. Tell us what it is.
3: Hey, yeah. So, actually, my husband is an inspector for Michelin. So, like, he's like a Michelin star inspector guy.
1: For the restaurants, like he gives them Michelin stars.
3: Yeah, like he's one of the guys that makes or breaks that decision. So, yeah, it's pretty cool, but it's pretty secretive. He doesn't get to really talk about it that much.
2: Oh wow! So y'all eat at all the best restaurants.
3: Well, if we do, it's just for a regular date night. I don't really get a say on it, but he travels a lot. So, yeah.
2: He tells you where we're going for dinner.
3: Yeah, I don't get to go to most of the coolest places that he gets to check out, but I'm always jealous when he's traveling and eating all that great food, you know?
2: Sure.
1: The Cincinnati region just got added to whatever the ability for the Michelin people to now, like we're now, Cincinnati is able to get Michelin stars now.
2: Right.
1: Is he, so have you guys always lived here? Has he always been here? Or did you guys just move here because he's rating Cincinnati restaurants?
3: Oh no, like we're from Cincinnati. That's like his base of operations for the job. He travels for, you know, to go to all different states to, you know, check out different restaurants.
1: Oh.
3: But yeah, okay. We're both based here in Cincinnati.
1: Okay.
2: That's cool.
1: And is he
2: probably too close to home?
1: Well, I was about to say, I was about to ask you: is he currently reviewing Cincinnati restaurants?
2: Right.
1: I mean, because we're now allowed to review. Yeah. Do you know if he's reviewed any?
3: You know,
1: Boca or whatever, Soto or Pepin Dolores or.
3: I wish I knew. He does, you know, keep things pretty secretive, and you know, he's a really honest dude. So I feel like, you know, he wouldn't want to be biased. You know what I mean? So. I feel like he's probably not, but I don't know.
2: But you don't know.
3: Never know. Not sure, no. I wish I knew, right?
1: Yeah, I mean, I think if restaurants knew who the inspectors were, could you imagine that guy gets whatever he wants?
2: Right? What's that conversation like every day? You know, hey, how was your day?
1: Right.
2: It was good. Food was all right.
1: I flew to Tacoma and had some dinner and flew back.
2: Yeah. Had a couple meals, checked out a few things on the menu. I think this could be a pretty good restaurant. I don't know. I can't say too much, honey.
1: Right.
2: You know that.
1: I flew to St. Louis and the waiter kept dropping everything.
2: Mm-hmm.
1: Oh, so they're nervous. Not making my list. Because you got to think, I mean, for the places that do get Michelin starred, the amount of places those guys have to go to review that don't make it, you know. I don't know.
3: Yeah, I can only imagine.
1: Yeah.
3: Like, you know, he goes to a bunch of different places. And, of course, not every place can get that star, get multiple stars. So, that has to be one hard part of it, I bet.
1: Do you know how he got into this line of work? Or is that secret?
3: Well, he went to culinary school originally. So okay. He did go to culinary school. He also has a doctorate in food science.
1: Oh.
3: And
1: whoa.
3: Yeah.
1: So the Michelin people are like well credentialed.
2: Yeah, not just any Joe Schmo.
3: Very seriously.
1: Oh.
3: They take their fancy food pretty seriously.
1: By the way, can you notice? I don't mean to interrupt you.
3: Yeah, he found
1: a job
3: Michelin and it's been doing that for a while now. He really loves it.
1: Freddie, have you noticed there's an echo in her voice? She's in a big mansion. And you can tell.
2: Big house.
1: The Michelin people's taking care of them inspectors.
2: Yeah, I can hear,
1: that echo.
2: High ceilings.
3: About that.
2: Vault ceilings, eh? Yeah.
1: Meanwhile, I thought my 11-foot ceilings were cool. No.
2: It goes higher.
1: Yeah.
2: They build them bigger.
1: All right. Well, Alyssa, thank you so much for sharing.
3: Oh, thanks for having me. It was fun. See ya.
4: We had an accident in Kentucky, westbound 275, right around Dixie Highway. They had some lanes blocked. They've already gotten that cleared and out of the way. We had some slight delays there, but you're looking better now. Eastbound 275, slow from 7175 over to the AA Highway. North 71 from Edmondson on up past Ronald Reagan. South 71, slow from Mason, Montgomery, continuing to the lateral. And then you're slow again from right around Reading into downtown. South 75 from Shepherd to Paddock, and then from the western Western Hills Viaduct into Kentucky, North 75 from Mitchell to town, and then from Sharon to north of 275. Westbound 275 in the upper part of the loop from 42 over to Winton. Eastbound is slow from 75 to Loveland Madeira. Traffic is brought to you by St. Elizabeth. 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Visit stelizabeth.com. I'm Denise Johnson. That's your traffic.
1: All right, let's take a moment to hear from the amazing sponsors, because without them, this show would not happen. Don't go anywhere.
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1: All right, a lot of things going on today. National Black Cat Appreciation Day. Freddie Mac, I know you hate fat cats. I should have brought a fat
2: is
1: cat
2: today
1: in.
2: Fat cat appreciation?
1: No,
2: or
1: black cat. But I can, you know, you can probably get a fat black cat.
3: Oof. That'd be scary and unlucky.
1: You believe right? in that whole there's an unlucky thing?
3: Superstition?
1: Yeah,
3: with
1: superstition
3: the
1: with the black cat. I don't. I don't believe that.
3: Nah.
1: I had a black cat growing up.
3: Oh, did you?
1: Yeah. Okay. We weren't unlucky-ish.
3: We weren't unlucky-ish.
1: I mean, we did have some unlucky moments, but...
3: Okay.
1: My dad got into an accident. I mean, I wasn't very lucky.
3: Was the cat in the car, too?
1: No. He fell off a house 3 stories.
3: Mm.
1: Yeah. Landed like a cat, which is actually what you don't want to do when you're falling 3 stories.
3: Jeez.
1: Yeah.
3: That sounds unlucky. Yeah. I've never had a black cat. I don't think I've come in contact with many black cats. But yes, fat cats creep me out. I am sorry for people that offends.
1: It offends me.
3: You're not a cat, Roy. You don't walk on four legs.
1: No, but I'm overweight, so I feel
3: has
1: weird
3: nothing to do
1: every
3: with that.
1: Time you bring it up. I feel
3: it's
1: weird.
3: Not that. It's just it's animals with four legs.
1: I know.
3: And cats are creepy. They're quiet. They sneak up on you. And even the fat ones, they're quick. They just jump up and scare you out of nowhere. Like, I can't, my heart can't handle it.
1: Yeah.
3: Sorry. That's just me.
1: You know,
3: Billy's dragging the ground.
1: We had I had a black cat that I rescued back in like 2008. And then I left it with my mom and dad. You know, they took care of it. It became their cat. Well, it just recently passed.
3: Oh, I'm sorry.
1: But to the point that, like, it was kind of getting to the age of, I was kind of shocked that it was still with us. You know what I mean?
3: Oh, wow.
1: I'm like
3: any day now. And then
1: you're nearly like, 20 years old.
3: Sure,
1: you know,
3: yeah.
1: you're just the cat lived a very long life.
3: It's kind of interesting when animals do that. It's like any day now, but it's like I had that for 10 years.
1: Right.
3: They still live like however much longer.
1: Another 10 years.
3: Right.
1: Well, it was an outdoor cat and it loved to get mice and snakes and all of the. And I noticed the food. The cat would always come around at nighttime, kind of eat the food, and then during the day it would go out and hunt. Well, then one night I noticed that. I was like, that's a lot of food gone.
3: Okay.
1: Typically,
3: wouldn't eat that much.
1: Yeah, the cat doesn't eat that much food. And then you realized, well, whoever ate the cat ate the food.
3: Was the cat not enough?
1: Yeah.
3: You had to eat the food out the
1: cat
3: bowl,
1: and
3: too?
1: Then the food.
3: Oh, Lord, the cat food was dessert.
1: Yeah.
3: The cat was the entree.
1: So unfortunate.
3: That's so sad.
1: So unfortunate.
3: So it is what? National Black Cat.
1: Black Cat Appreciation Day.
3: Black Cat Appreciation Day.
1: Other article that we're tracking here on the hang. Over half of U.S. workers don't step outside during the workday. New research show 85% are skipping their lunch breaks altogether. 56% don't even go outside once during a work day.
3: That's me. Both those things.
1: I don't really go outside during a work day either. I'm in here.
3: Once we come in, we're in
1: for
3: the most part. We have a few coworkers that prioritize that though. They go outside on the patio and they make sure they get some sunlight or
1: really
3: they get the breath of fresh air. Yeah. Yeah, and like I feel like an idiot for not doing that. There's times where I come in the studio and I don't get up for hours at a time.
1: Same.
3: It's not good.
1: Same.
3: It's not good, and we need sunlight. We need vitamin D. Like that, it's very unhealthy.
1: There's plenty of times, you know, because I park my car in the garage of my house. Like, there's plenty of times, like, I don't even think I touch outside. Like, because we have a parking garage here. And so I go from my garage to the garage here at the radio station.
3: Yeah,
1: same. I don't really go back out. I mean, when I go home and I take my dog out, then I'll.
3: Oh, that counts.
1: My skin will touch the sun.
3: How, are you doing like a legit walk, or are you letting her?
1: No,
3: out
1: just I'm letting
3: to,
1: her just
3: she
1: go
3: goes
1: out,
3: in the yard.
1: Yeah, go in the yard. Do
3: oh, so you're not
1: want.
3: Even she's not even on the leash?
1: Huh? No, I just open up the door and let her go.
3: At least walk to the stop sign.
1: No, she's.
3: You don't want to walk.
1: I mean
3: that could help. I'm saying like as far as the sunlight, because you're standing on the porch. The covered porch.
1: Just watching her. What's
3: that
1: covered?
3: Doesn't really.
1: But she's not. I don't think she's interested in the walk. I don't think.
3: Oh, did she tell you that?
1: She goes outside, does her business, and wants to come right back in.
3: I think you should at least try to put the leash on her for your sake.
1: I do.
3: Put the leash on her, walk down the street, drag her if you have to. She'll get used to it. She's a dog. You're the adult. You're the owner.
1: My dog does do this thing. Like, she can hold.
3: Don't actually her drag her. That was a joke.
1: I know it was a joke.
3: Okay.
1: My dog, she typically only does like one number two a day.
3: Okay.
1: We go on a walk, it's like 15.
3: Bring the bags, buddy.
1: I mean, it's just like nonstop. I'm like, what is this?
3: Well, I mean, different trees and bushes and grass gives different scents, and they get the boughs moving or whatever.
1: I don't know.
3: The same thing with dogs, that they go number one on like five different trees. It's like, why are you doing little tiny little?
1: Come on.
3: Every tree gets a little poop, poop,
1: pick
3: poop,
1: one.
3: Poop.
1: Well, my dog Callie will do that as well.
3: Yeah.
1: She'll go do number one like 15 times as well, but nothing comes out. She's just pretending.

0: YouTube.com. Well, I went to our YouTube channel, and I'm the same color as the wall. I really am.
1: You put a filter on yourself. Make yourself look a little
0: so white. Bronzer. Our walls are white. I look white. Oh, man.
1: Do a self-tanner. I'd love to see you do a self-tanner.
0: I used to do a self-tanner.
1: With the glove on your hand and everything?
0: No.
1: You did yourself?
0: I've done it. Yeah.
1: Dude, do it again.
0: And then I used to do a tinted moisturizer.
1: Oh, that sounds fancy. Do it again. Why'd you stop? We're on camera. I mean, you just talked about YouTube.
0: I should come in and we'll all makeup and tan, all for the cameras.
1: Yeah, I mean, you know.
0: Yeah.
1: Get rid of that pail.
0: I'm sure everybody can actually.
1: It looks like the wall has hair and hair and a microphone and headphones.
0: Okay. Yeah. I look like a ghost right now. I can't wait for Halloween.
1: Yeah, man. Get out, walk the dog, get some self-tanner.
0: If you want to see how tan I am, go to our YouTube channel, like and subscribe. But yeah, according to this, over half of U.S. workers don't step outside during the workday.
1: Yeah. Right.
0: Scientists are saying that you do need to put a priority to not only unplug for a minute when you're at work, but to actually go outside and get mental clarity. All right.
1: Yeah, I need to do that.
0: Looking at the weather, chance of storms tonight. Low 65 tomorrow, foggy in the morning, but overall should be sunny. 82 for the high. 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Get that new car look without a new car.
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1: Back to school time.
2: That it is.
1: If they're not already back in school, they're going back this week. I know my son starts this week as well. And there's a lot of back to school supplies that teachers, being a part of this kind of research study, I guess you could say, survey, they say some school supplies is worth buying, and then they're also telling you what to skip. And this, again, according to teachers.
2: I think we should always do whatever the school supply list says, right?
1: Well, of course.
2: Okay.
1: Certain brands don't really matter.
2: But I learned...
1: because it can save you some money.
2: I learned from when we were at Crayons and Beyond, from one of our teacher friends that we were interviewing, that Crayola matters.
1: It depends on... yeah, I think Crayons, I think Crayola's got that kind of in the bag.
2: Right?
1: Right?
2: Because she told
1: they rock that.
2: Yeah, she was talking about how they break.
1: Yeah,
2: and
1: the other brands break.
2: Which, by the way, it's a good opportunity to talk about our Shop for Teacher. You can help us pack the classrooms with school supplies.
1: Yeah.
2: Our big push this week is book bags. A lot of kids need book bags. And so you can go to WKRQ.com or on the Q102 app, and you can pick up a wonderful Harry Potter book bag that you can donate to Crayons and Beyond.
1: Now, binders or school supplies that helps keep kids organized. I know my son, like his kindergarten class, like they have this blue folder. It is one that they take home every day. The teacher will put stuff in the folder for the parents. And then if I need to send anything back, I'll put it in the other side of the folder.
2: Okay.
1: So he'll take it to and from school. But binders and anything to help them keep them organized, that is an absolute must. That's usually on the supply list as well. A backpack we just talked about. Comfortable shoulder straps for them. Comfy shoes. Kids have a really hard time paying attention when their feet hurt.
2: Yeah.
1: Or their shoes are uncomfortable. So same goes for clothes. Don't want them fidgeting with that all day long. Pencils. The teachers say the brand that they love is the brand. I don't know how to say the name of it.
2: Go for it. Try it. I want to hear it. I want to hear you attempt.
1: Ticonderoga.
2: Ticonderoga?
1: You know it when you see it. It's like the brand. Because they say it just marks the darkest.
2: Yeah, that is
1: how
2: the
1: do you say
2: brand.
1: It?
2: It's the green and yellow pencil.
1: How you say it?
2: I don't know.
1: Let me hear you.
2: I would think a Ticonderoga. I think that's how I would say it too.
1: All right. Well, you know the brand we're talking about. When you look it up, you see it, you know it.
2: Maybe Ticon? Ticonderoga.
1: That could be it too.
2: Ticonderoga?
1: But you know, those pencils, they say are the best. Those are the ones
2: worth
1: getting. Well, they say it marks darker. Okay. The eraser works really well on it.
2: Eraser can make or break a pencil. I remember
1: 100%.
2: That.
1: 100%.
2: Yeah.
1: And then they also recommend a library card. Now, I was just talking to my son Cam about this the other day, going to the library, getting books, because he loves bedtime stories, and he loves to look through books pretending to read them, mm-hmm. but looking at the pictures mostly. But audiobooks, you can do that too with the Libby app. They got books for kids and stuff. You can listen in the car.
2: Isn't it a little odd to think that we have libraries?
1: Still.
2: Yeah,
1: a little bit,
2: because like, and it's free. Like, you can just like, there's a place you can go to.
1: Yeah, I know.
2: With a bunch of books that are entertaining, not only educational but entertaining.
1: Yes, very much so.
2: That you can read, and
1: for
2: then
1: free.
2: Also these locations have computers and places to hang out, yep. and a place for you to get away, and
1: yep.
2: and it's all free.
1: For free.
2: All and we don't all take government it, funded.
1: We don't take advantage of it as much as we should. I remember going as a kid for if I had a research paper and I had to get books and cite my sources and all that. But this is elementary, middle and high school mainly. And I don't feel like I went enough.
2: It runs pretty well. I mean, getting your license is a nightmare, yet they figured out libraries.
1: Libraries run smooth.
2: That's a great
1: especially they redid the one downtown too. It looks really nice.
2: So nice.
1: Huge. They're saying library card is one of the things of it's not on your school supplies list, quote unquote, but it is something you should get. It is free. Things that they say aren't worth it. And by they I mean teachers say back to school items that aren't worth the money, air tags. I disagree. Now, I think
2: that's how you track your son.
1: No.
2: No. Oh,
1: not yet. Not yet.
2: Instead of the leash like other parents do, you do an air tag.
1: I think that educators, when they say air tags aren't worth the money, they mean it from a perspective of if your kid loses a belonging of their own.
2: Okay.
1: And they need help finding it. They say they should be responsible enough. They should be learning the responsibility of, you know, maintaining where your stuff is.
2: That's interesting.
1: I think parents use them for a completely different purpose. I don't care about that pencil box. I want to know where my kid is. Right. So I put it with his book bag or in their shoes and stuff like that. I will absolutely still do that.
2: People are putting AirTags in shoes?
1: Yes.
2: Wouldn't that feel weird when you walk?
1: No, underneath the sole in the shoe. Underneath the, what is it, whatever that insert is.
2: Wait, do they make shoes with AirTag inserts? Because otherwise you'd have to cut it.
1: Probably. I mean, but then again, maybe it doesn't feel that weird, depending on the shoe.
2: Huh.
1: I don't know. But I know that parents, friends of mine that have kids absolutely use AirTags.
2: I used to think that I was going to get an AirTag for my dog, Callie, but I don't know. She's not a darter, you know? She's not running from me.
1: They say expensive supplies. This is where it depends on the brand. Like, some pencils from the dollar store might not work as well as the Ticonderoga pencils we were just talking about.
2: Sure.
1: And they also say fidget toys, they're more of a distraction in the classroom. Educators and teachers are saying this. Because I know a lot of people have the fidget spinners, or they have like the little, I can't think of what they're called, the little press-in popper things.
2: Right,
1: I can't think of what it's called. But fidget toys. They're saying it's not what your kids really need. Not worth the money.
2: I see the other argument is like, oh, they do need that to cope. But yet to that point, it could serve as a distraction.
1: It could. It depends on your kid.
2: Yeah.
1: So it varies.
2: Well, I just know when it comes to school stuff, I remember growing up as a kid, we just stayed dehydrated. We nowadays every kid gets a bottle of water when they go to school. They
1: bring it with them to school.
2: Yeah, we didn't do that.
1: No, we didn't. We had to wait until everyone was thirsty, and that was usually just after recess and maybe like after a few subjects.
2: Just a few seconds on the water fountain, that's it. And you hoped that you were like one of the first ones, so it was cold. Because if you were waiting in line, it was warm.
1: Save some for the fishies.
2: Right.
1: So if there's any educators or teachers that there's other things that are mandatory or students should have, we'd happy to pass that along on the air. If there's something I named or should have named here.
2: 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A Harry Potter backpack is what you need to get.
1: Or Super Mario backpack.
2: No. Harry Potter's the way to go. Good. Harry Potter. Harry Potter's the way to go. WKRQ.com. All right, we got to go. Goodbye, everybody.
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2: It's tragic news that everyone's talking about everywhere is the passing over the weekend of actor Hayden Panettiere. And she was found dead over the weekend. And the cause of death remains a mystery, as far as we know. You may remember her. She played in Nashville. She played in Heroes. She played, I think my first time seeing her, my first time hearing her was as the character Dot in A Bug's Life.
3: Okay.
2: The Disney animated movie. She was also Cheryl Yost in The Coach's Daughter in Remember the Titans.
3: Oh, I remember her. That was a big role for her.
2: It was huge, man. She's been around. She's been an actor technically since she was 11 months old. She was in an ad for Play School. That was like her first on-screen role. So
3: it's interesting. So her parents wanted her to get into this industry.
2: It seems that way.
3: Right? Because I mean, 11 months, you don't have a, you have no clue. She didn't even know what's going on.
2: Yeah. You know. So, her rep said in a statement that is profound sadness. We share the tragic passing of our beloved Hayden. She was an incredible light and a force of nature who brought immeasurable love and joy to all who knew her and to the millions who watched her on screen. There is an open investigation going on into the cause of death. She was just 36 years young.
3: Yeah, they're saying there's an autopsy planned for today, so I'm sure we'll get to know the details of that. The police are saying no foul play. So either she was sick and something acute occurred, or suicide. One of the two.
2: Yeah, right? She did a her last interview was back in May, just a few months ago, with Jay Shetty. He's a very, very huge podcast platform. And she was saying how she had, you know, overcome all these things like addiction and stuff like that, and how she was ready to get life moving again in a positive direction, and because she had overcome so much, and unfortunately, you know, whatever happened over the weekend happened. So
3: 36.
2: All her fans and friends, we're wishing our condolences.
3: Another sad story, but you know, it is nice. Bruce Willis attended his daughter's wedding.
2: That's very sweet. Yeah.
3: Very, very sweet. As you know, though, he's been out of the public eye ever since he's been battling his dementia. But it's a nice photo that was posted online of him, you know, kind of being embraced by his daughter and son-in-law. It was published by Vogue on Friday, 2023. Is when he got that dementia diagnosis. Mm. And he kind of has taken a step away as he's been, you know, battling that. So, but very nice that he could be part of that moment.
2: The big day.
3: Yeah.
2: Yeah.
3: Yeah.
2: Also popping today, is Johnny Depp going to be in Pirates of the Caribbean 6?
3: Thank you for ending on a high note.
2: We have to.
3: Oof.
2: Look, something to look forward to, I guess, here. Jerry Bruckheimer, the director and producer, what does he say about it?
4: We're talking to Johnny. We're working on a screenplay, and hopefully we can get this done.
2: Very vague. They're trying to get a deal done. And he also calls it a screenplay.
3: That's cool.
2: You know what I mean?
3: I like that.
2: Like people in the industry that call it a film or a screenplay. They really
3: Robert Duvall, I'll never forget, he was in an interview and he referred to a project he was in as a picture. He goes, "Oh, what was that?
2: Oh, picture.
3: What was that picture I was in with Bobby?" And you're like, "That's cool."
2: Yeah, picture, motion picture.
3: Yeah.
2: Yeah.
3: He's in a picture.
2: That's so cool. Yeah. So inside. I fell asleep watching Pirates of the Caribbean, the last one that came out.
3: Well, there was no Johnny Depp in that one, was there?
2: No, the 2017. So in 2017 one, there was. And the interesting thing about it was it wasn't as much Johnny Depp or Captain Jack Sparrow. And they do say the way they may expand the franchise, and if they do come out with a sixth movie, will be to kind of minimize his role a little bit more and focus on other characters a lot more, like Margot Robbie's character.
3: Yeah.
2: To kind of help. So that way, because Johnny Depp, he's not going to be in a seventh, eighth, ninth one. You know what I mean? I highly doubt that.
3: I think it's about time for him to wrap up this. I don't think he should continue. Yeah, I think we should just call it quits.
2: You call him old?
3: No, but he is a bit one note. I would much rather him be successful in a different movie, because every time I hear him speak, I hear Captain Jack Sparrow. Like, I'd like to see a movie project where I don't think about Pirates of the Caribbean every time he exists.
2: I didn't think that about, I mean, there's a lot of movies he's got. In Blow, I didn't think that.
3: I don't even know what Blow is.
2: 2001, you got to.
3: I mean, the only other thing.
2: The Tourist in 2010, I love that movie.
3: I have no clue what that is.
2: Oh, Angelina Jolie and Johnny Depp co-starring in it. It's like a surprising for me. I actually liked it. It's more rom-com.
3: He was in Willy Wonka, but he scared everybody. So
2: that was different. That was odd.
3: I'm ready for a new
2: Platoon. One of my dad's favorite movies.
3: A new version of him.
2: You think he's been typecast a bit? Like, at least for you.
3: For me.
2: Okay.
3: Because I don't know these other projects you mentioned. So I need a successful...
2: He has tons of other successful movies.
3: All I know is Captain Jack Sparrow.
2: I get it.
3: And then now the stuff he did early on. I'm not talking about the stuff he did like in the 80s and 90s. Because he actually did do a lot of great projects.
2: Yeah,
3: before.
2: Of course.
3: I'm talking about today.
2: Well, this is the only franchise I believe that he's had. So it's lasted the longest, that role. But we'll see. It's not even confirmed. There's no signatures and signed contracts yet. So,
3: do you have any comment from Amber Heard?
2: No comment from her. She's living overseas somewhere privately.
3: You know, she's rolling her eyes today. All right, that's what's popping on Q102.

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1: I like to rock climb and hand glide and jump out of airplanes and bungee jump.
2: Who knew you were such a thrill seeker?
1: Right? I'm crazy.
2: Put her on a passenger jet and it becomes white-knuckled hysteria.
1: That's true.
2: Second date update. We're back at it tomorrow morning, 7:20, Jeff and Jen. Cue!

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1: And it's time to say goodnight, everyone. Except.
0: I want to say goodnight, everyone, except people who don't follow the self-checkout rules. You don't have any self-checkout etiquette. Like, don't get in line. Don't get in the self-checkout when it's clearly 10 items or less. With a shopping cart full of stuff.
1: I didn't know the self-checkout has item limitations. I thought you could take however much you want.
0: Some is marked. Some are unmarked.
1: Okay.
0: It's just an understood rule for all, though. You don't get in there with a shopping cart full of stuff. This is quick. Self-checkout is for quick. In and out. 10 items or less.
1: Okay. Not bad.
0: Whether it's marked or not. I'm telling you.
1: I noticed that the Publix I go to, which I'm like at Publix every other day.
0: Okay.
1: Because I'm a big fan.
0: Yeah.
1: Their self-checkout has, there's like one where you can bring a shopping cart to, but then there's other ones where it's tight.
0: Yeah.
1: So it discourages you from breaking the rules.
0: It's frowned upon, huh?
1: Well, it's just not a lot of space. So you know, it's typically for people who just have like a hand thing.
0: Be a basket.
1: Thank you.
0: Hand basket.
1: Yep.
0: Be socially aware. Cause if it's not a whole lot of room, clearly that shopping cart don't belong.
1: I'm going to say goodnight to everyone except Starbucks cups.
0: What's wrong with Starbucks cups?
1: I have a theory. I have a conspiracy theory, but I think they changed the way they make Starbucks cups. I think that they're using less material.
0: Okay.
1: Every time I get my coffee, and I've noticed this like for like the past year, it is hot to touch.
0: Yeah. Oh, you mean the regular everyday cups?
1: The hot. Yeah, I feel like they make them thinner now.
0: Okay.
1: And so now, and even like with my, they have like this brown thing so that you can touch your cup and it doesn't burn your fingers.
0: Yeah, the cardboard thing.
1: Yeah, but if I touch the white part of the cup, it becomes so hot. It's too hot. So I even ask them now, because my hands are so sensitive and I'm burning myself, can I get two cups? And I double cup my cup. Because I think, or my fingers are sensitive, I don't know.
0: I would not be surprised if they are going a cheaper route.
1: Right.
0: Making thinner. I'm going to take this time to plug my friends over at Big B Coffee.
1: Hashtag
0: sorry. Sorry, not sorry.
1: I should go over there.
0: We don't have these problems at Big B Coffee. They're not nickel and diming on the materials used for the cups and all this kind of stuff. I thought you were talking about the sparkly cups and all that stuff you can get at Starbucks. I thought that's what you were talking about originally, which also they have for sale at Big B too. They have really cool cups.
1: No, I need to go over there because I really do believe the quality of my cup at Starbucks has changed and it burns my fingers.
0: Would not be
1: surprised. Luckily, though, I'm a pretty good regular where I go.
0: You're getting this cheap little cup. Meanwhile, the CEOs are making gazillions of dollars while the employees probably aren't paid a very good wage or something.
1: You tell me nothing I don't know.
0: That's why I believe in Big B. So, hashtag ad.
1: You know how much they're making over there?
0: I don't know how much they're making, but I believe they're treated very well.
1: Okay.
0: As employees, so they give great service. And we all know issues with the cups being a little bit smaller or a little bit thinner and all that. No, that's trash.
1: I know. By the way, no facts, so don't come at me, Starbucks.
0: This is straight opinion.
1: I don't know if they've changed the quality.
0: I'm coming with facts.
1: If Starbucks is an advertiser of this show, I'm sorry. I'll go do a free appearance at a Starbucks parking lot. My bad. I just might burn my fingers a lot. Maybe my fingers are sensitive.
0: Maybe.
1: All right, we got to get out of here.
0: Two things can be true.
1: it's true. All right, goodbye, everybody.
0: Bye.
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1: Well, hey, how are you? It's Tim. Fritch is off today. She'll be back tomorrow. Big show for you. Huge concert announcement coming up in less than 10 minutes. I'll have that for you. Also, we're going to talk about our Shop for Teacher. We're helping teachers and students. This is our last week. We have something special planned. And the 7 addictions you must break to become your best self. A little wellness for you as we kick off your week. Glad you're with me. Our banger, it's Biz Markie. I'll explain why next.
2: Have you ever met a girl that you tried to date, but a year to make love, she wanted you to wait?

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News on the hot list. Cincinnati's Q102. Hi, it's Tim. There you go. Biz Markie, our banger today. In honor of the 18th season premiere of It's Always Sunny in Philadelphia, that is tonight, 9 o'clock on FX. What a great show. I still have to catch up on the last few seasons, but I don't know. If you need something new to watch, it's fun and quick. In other E! News, we're watching this story. Heroes actress Hayden Panettiere died yesterday. She was only 36 years old, was found in South Carolina. No word on the cause of death. Family is now speaking, and an investigation is underway. Super sad. We're hearing Johnny Depp is in talks for Pirates of the Caribbean or Pirates of the Caribbean 6. I didn't even realize there were 5 of them. All good. You know, it's a good weekend movie to put on when you can't find anything else. I'm here for that. Ariana Grande brought her Wicked co-star Cynthia Erivo on stage during her London shows over the weekend. They did Happy Days and For Good. And I think this is kind of interesting. I remember a couple weeks ago we reported that BTS said they were going to boycott the Grammys because of a new category. The Recording Academy says it may revamp its new Asian categories specifically because BTS was going to boycott. So I don't know. They're going to rework those. BTS was just saying, we don't need an Asian category. We're pop music. Why are we compartmentalizing? Just put it all together. Happy birthday today to Belinda Carlisle and Donnie Wahlberg. That is your E! News for today. Coming up next, huge concert announcement.

So I really wish that Fritch was here for this big concert announcement. Hi, it's Tim, Cincinnati's Q102. I hope you're off to a great Monday. Just announced the R&B tour starring Usher and Chris Brown. Going to be at Paycor Stadium Saturday, October 24th. And tickets go on sale to the public Monday, August 24th. So this coming Monday, you'll be able to grab tickets. Man, that'll be a real nice fall weekendy sort of vibe downtown, seeing Usher. All the info, WKRQ.com. Usher, Chris Brown, going to be at Paycor on Saturday, October 24th. Super cool. All right, let's do some Usher for you on the hot list.

0: Just a big thank you to everyone that's been helping with Shop for Teacher and Crayons and Beyond, getting students and teachers ready for the school year. I know a lot of people starting today. Lachlan, Northwest, St. Bernard, Three Rivers, Wyoming, Batavia, Milford, all got going today. Also, what's up to our friends at Xavier? You're going to have a great semester. Classes started today at Xavier. But this is our last week for Shop for Teacher. And we got to congratulate Amanda Siegert from Pleasant Ridge. She won the Somber tickets. The Bourbon and Beyond tickets went to Greg Sutton of Hyde Park, and the Ella Langley tickets went to Kristen Hunter, also of Hyde Park. Congrats to those guys. So for the final week this week, we are turning Shop for Teacher into a full-on radio host showdown. So this is kind of how it's going to work. Just, for, you know, something fun to do here at the station. We can talk some crap about our coworkers. Who is your favorite Q102 host? Is it Jeff, Jen, Fritch? Is it me? Is it Tiff? Is it Roy or Freddie? Freddie, we've each selected a style of backpack. Jeff's got the headphones backpack. Jen has the Hello Kitty backpack. Fritch has the Barbie backpack. I've selected the Bengals backpack. Tiff has Pokemon. Roy has Harry Potter. And Freddie Mac has Super Mario. Pick the one you want, WKRQ.com. It is the battle for the backpack crown. And, of course, it all goes to help teachers and students in our area here in the tri-state. 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Then we'll wrap things up with Shop for Teacher. All right, coming up next, we have a list. I think this is really interesting. I've been sort of on a personal wellness journey. You've heard me probably talking about stuff like this over the last couple of years, but here are seven addictions you must break in order to become your best self. We'll get to that next. Cincinnati's Q102.
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This is Q102 here in Cincinnati, and you got the hot list. What's up? I'm Tim. I hope you had a great weekend. We were up in Michigan at our little family cottage on Lake Huron, just off the grid. It was awesome. I know Fritch is off today. She'll be back tomorrow because her, Scott, and Penelope went and stayed a couple nights at the Jellystone Park in Mason, one of our summer hot list spots. She'll be back tomorrow with plenty of stories. Okay, you guys know that I'm on a little bit of a wellness journey the last couple years. Mental health, physical health, all the things. Just want my experience on this floating rock to be the best it can be, right? And as you get older, you start paying attention to your body a little more and your thoughts a little more. I thought this was pretty cool. I saw this on Instagram by influencer Colby Cultgin. This is a list she put together, which I thought was really cool. Some great reminders here, whether you do all of them or just one or two of them. 7 addictions that you must break to become your best self. Number 1, comparing yourself to others. It sucks the joy out of your life. She says try gratitude instead. Number 2, quitting. You gotta stop quitting. Simply staying in the game long enough usually puts you ahead of most people. So don't quit. Addictions you must break to become your best self. You gotta stop scrolling. It is destructive. It's this generation's cigarettes. She says try digital fasting. Avoid your phone for a set amount of hours every day. And you can't just say in the middle of the night. You know, like for me, I do this every day. I put the phone in our bedroom and then I go out in the rest of the house and go about my day for hours and then go back and check my phone. It's worth it. Procrastination is on this list. Try the 5-minute rule. If you're someone that, you know, lets procrastination kind of get to you, and I've been trying this and it does really work. She says, if you're putting something off, make a deal with yourself to kind of just work on it for about 5 minutes. And 9 times out of 10, you'll just finish it and be done with it. Busyness. There's a difference between being busy and being effective. They're not the same. She says, make sure that you work on stuff that actually matters. These are the addictions you must break to become your best self. You got to get out of your comfort zone. You got to be uncomfortable. You got to push yourself. You got to do things you don't want to do because it will make your human experience better. You got to get out of your comfort zone. It's where dreams go to die. And then finally, the last addiction you must break to become your best self, waiting for perfect conditions to start. There is someone out there who is way less qualified than you, living the life you want simply because they took action. Asking that someone out on a date. Maybe it's something to do with work or your family or a business goal that you want to do. Just start. That's the hardest part. So there you go. 7 addictions you must break to become your best self. I thought that was kind of cool. And if you can work a couple of those into today, that would be probably pretty good. We'll get sports coming up next on Q102.

0: It's time for sports on the Q102 Hot List, and let's start with the Reds. They got a doubleheader today, making up a game from earlier this season. The Cardinals are in town. First game at 1:40, second one tonight at 6:40. FC Cincinnati left Orlando on Saturday night with a draw. Final score was 1-1. The guys are back home on Wednesday to host New York. And then the Cincinnati Open continues today, and it looks like the Williams sisters are going to be playing tonight.
1: Hey y'all, it's Serena here. I'm back in Cincinnati. Don't ask me why or how, but I love this place. It's always one of my favorite stops on tour. And when I decided to play a few tournaments, I said, you know what? Cincinnati Open is one place I would never miss.
0: Love that. We'll get to leftovers coming up next. Q102.

0: So we have a few storms kind of pop up in the forecast for today, but tomorrow looks to be a beautiful day. Sunshine, mid-80s for Tuesday. What's up? It's Tim. This is The Hot List. Getting ready to hand things over to Tiff Potter. She's going to take over next at 11 o'clock. How are you doing?
1: I'm doing well. It was a big weekend for TV and such, movies and all sorts of things. Are you watching anything specifically?
0: We are currently watching The Valley.
1: I've never even heard of that.
0: It's the continuation of Vanderpump Rules.
1: Okay.
0: They're adults and having babies and living in the valley. It's trash.
1: I get it. Yeah. I get it. There's a few things. I'll get into the Travis Barker documentary here in a little bit. A much watch if you're a Blink-182 fan or a millennial, but also if you don't know much about the Travis Barker plane crash from 2008. I also saw End of Oak Street, and I'm going to reserve the big breakdown for the next hour or so, but Anne Hathaway's having a moment, and I love that. In this movie, the only way I can categorize it is bizarre.
0: Okay. I've never heard of this. Where is this at?
1: The End of Oak Street's in theaters. And like I said, Anne's having a moment. She was in The Odyssey. She was in this movie. I mean, she's everywhere and she's killing it. But that movie was so bizarre.
0: Weird. You left just going, that was a weird one.
1: You know what paints the picture? I left and I didn't even talk about it.
0: You just sit in the car quietly for a minute.
1: Yes, that's it.
0: Yeah. We've done that before. Well, Tiff takes over after 11 o'clock. Yeah. Also, we got the backpack challenge going on with Shop for Teacher.
1: Who are you?
0: I got Bengals/sports.
1: Okay, you cheated. You know everyone's going to buy your backpack, Tim.
0: Well, I didn't. Everyone picked. I was last to pick, I think.
1: I went with Pokemon.
0: That's top tier.
1: That is top tier. And if you don't know what we're talking about, shop for a teacher. Go to WKRQ.com. Choose your backpack and who you identify with. I hope it's Pokemon, though.
0: And I wanted all sports, and I got told I had to just pick one. Okay. So I'm Bengals. But, you know, if you get a Reds or, you know, a UC or UK, that's totally fine.
1: Fine.
0: Yeah. Tiff, have a great day.
1: You we'll
0: too. Talk to you later.
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5: Well, hello. I hope this is fine. I hope this email finds you well in the inbox of your brain today. How are we doing? Checking in on you. Welcome back. I hope you had a wonderful weekend. We've got things to debrief. Of course, we'll get to Disney. Big things coming to Cincinnati, including a new concert announcement. Did you hear this? I'll get to that. And on top of it, we've got tennis news. Venus and Serena are playing doubles tonight. If you've been following the Cincinnati Open, then you know this is a big deal because Serena came out of retirement at 44 years old this year, and the sisters haven't played doubles together since the 2022 U.S. Open. Serena didn't participate in singles, but Venus did, and she, I believe, is knocked out of that round already. But she's here for doubles with Serena tonight. So I do appreciate you listening. In honor of the two sisters being together on the court, let's get to Family Affair. Mary J. Blige on the Trending 12.